0: Dave Ramsey here. For more than 30 years of talking to folks on the air, I can tell you that most people are broke. 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
14: 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Next week on Netflix, Monday, season 2 of the kids show Dr. Seuss's Horton, as well as the limited Netflix series Lord of the Flies. Next Tuesday on Netflix, the live first season finale of Funny AF with Kevin Hart at 9 p.m. Eastern. Next Wednesday on Netflix, the premiere of Love is Blind Poland, as well as the second season of the docuseries Worst Ex Ever. Next Thursday, the debut of the Netflix British crime drama Legends, starring Tom Burke and Steve Coogan. Next Friday on Netflix, the launch of the feel-good family movie Remarkably Bright Creatures, starring Sally Field, Lewis Pullman, and the voice of Alfred Molina. Next Sunday at 8 p.m. Eastern on Netflix, The Roast of Kevin Hart. Next Wednesday on Amazon Prime Video, the second season launch of the spy thriller Citadel, starring Stanley Tucci, Richard Madden, and Priyanka Chopra. Next Thursday on Hulu, the streaming premiere of the movie Send Help. Next Thursday over on Peacock, the start of the action drama MIA. Next Friday on Apple TV, the premiere of the new thriller from the producers of Homeland called Unconditional. And next Friday on the Roku channel, the debut of the road trip comedy movie Broad Trip, starring Sophia Bush.
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12: Fox News, I'm Tom Graham. President Trump hitting the road, holding a campaign-style event in the Villages in Florida, one of the largest retirement communities in the country. He continues to argue we made the right decision on the conflict with Iran, despite criticism over rising gas prices and a lack of a resolution so far.
15: I thought the oil prices would go up much more. I said, but we have no choice. Whether it does or doesn't, I have to do what's right. We can't let them have a nuclear weapon.
12: Now, the president claims gas prices will soon drop like a rock. The ability to receive an abortion drug through the mail has been temporarily halted. Fox's Laura Cantor.
16: A fifth U.S. Circuit Court of Appeals panel in New Orleans issuing the ruling that prevents mail access to mifepristone, the most common abortion pill.
12: Now, the decision overturns a 2023 federal rule adopted under the Biden administration for now. 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
3: A troop withdrawal from Germany. I'm Lisa Lacerra, Fox News. The Pentagon has announced about 5,000 troops, or about 14% of those stationed in Germany, will leave in the next 6 to 12 months. This coming after German Chancellor Friedrich Merz said the U.S. was being humiliated by the Iranian leadership. Though the Pentagon says the decision follows a thorough review of the department's force posture in Europe. While speaking in the Villages in Florida this afternoon, President Trump said negotiations with Iran are ongoing.
4: I spoke to him today. We're discussing. It's a little hard to figure out who their leaders are, frankly. You know, their leaders are gone. The first set is gone. The second set is gone. Khomeini was gone. And they were pretty evil people. Not pretty evil. They were evil. They killed 42,000 protesters.
3: The three-week-old ceasefire between the U.S. and Iran remains intact. Demonstrations across the country marking May Day. Fox's Mike Tobin's in Chicago.
5: 600 organizations across the nation with about $2 billion operating revenue who have been organizing some 3,000 protests in different locations across the nation. One of the places that they're getting funding is from Neville Roy Singham. He's an American millionaire, a tech guy who supports far-left causes. He denies that he has any links to political parties, but he has participated in activities with the Chinese Communist Party, and his wife is the founder of Code Pink.
3: The Chicago Teachers Union had requested classes be canceled today so students could join the protest, but that request was denied. Instead, buses were provided to the protest after school let out. President Trump has endorsed Kentucky Congressman Andy Barr in the Republican primary for the Senate seat, being vacated by Senator Mitch McConnell, who's retiring. Barr is facing former Kentucky Attorney General Daniel Cameron and entrepreneur Nate Morris in the May 19th primary. 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
3: The UK's official terror threat level is raised to severe following this week's stabbing in London.
17: The move late Thursday came as the country is facing a wave of anti-Semitic acts, including a string of arson attacks and the double stabbing. It's the first time in 4 years the warning has been at that level, and it means a terror attack is highly likely in the UK in the next 6 months. After visiting the North London site of the stabbing Thursday, where he was heckled, UK Prime Minister Starmer said the government will do everything in our power to stamp this hatred out. Police have arrested a 45-year-old man on suspicion of attempted murder linked to the attack. The attacks have increased since the start of the Iran conflict. In London, Greg Palcon, Fox News.
3: A federal judge in New York has ruled that temporary protected status for about 3,000 refugees from Yemen should be extended while a lawsuit filed by the Trump administration plays out. The administration has terminated temporary protected status for people from 9 countries, including Haiti, Venezuela, and Ethiopia. Before the ruling, protections for Yemeni refugees were set to end on Monday. A once popular discount airline may be shutting down.
9: Spirit Airlines is preparing to end operations. The Wall Street Journal says Spirit's $500 million government bailout appears to have fallen apart, partly because bondholders disagreed with the terms. The airline was working to finalize the deal before running out of cash. Spirit spent much of the past year and a half in Chapter 11 bankruptcy reorganization, but recently it's been facing higher fuel costs along with more competition. Spirit had been losing money for years. Ginny Cosola, Fox News.
3: President Trump says his administration is still weighing a taxpayer-funded takeover of the airline. Wall Street, the Dow lost 152, the Nasdaq added 222. I'm Lee Silicera. This is Fox News.
10: The owners of Camp Mystic say they will not reopen this summer. NBC's Priscilla Thompson reports.
12: The Texas Christian Girls Camp, where 27 campers and counselors were killed when a devastating flood tore through the Guadalupe River camp last July, was preparing to welcome back hundreds of campers to its Cypress Lake site next month.
10: That campus was not affected by the floods. Now Camp Mystic's owners say they want to remove any doubt that they're turning a blind eye to the concerns of victims' families. Yesterday, they announced they're withdrawing their application for a summer 2026 camp license with the State Department of Health Services. A Rowlett man is accused of stealing a DART minivan and damaging a nearby driver's truck. Garland police say Adrian Moore stole the DART vehicle on April 14th. Officers used stop sticks to flatten the minivan's tires. Police arrested him for unauthorized use of the vehicle and evading arrest. I'm Joe Morano.
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0: I've been doing this show for over 30 years, and some of the saddest calls I've taken are from situations that are completely preventable.
1: Yeah, and what's so hard is I feel like one of those, especially the ones that I'm like, oh, it's terrible, are people that call in and their spouse has passed away suddenly and they don't have life insurance. 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
15: What's happening, fellow sports fans? It's Andy West. Let's look back on this day in sports history, May 1st. We'll start today in 1951, where future Hall of Famer Mickey Mantle would hit his first home run as a Yankee. He'd hit 535 more home runs in his career that would last for the 1968 season with the Yankees. Today in 1991, Nolan Ryan, at age 44, tosses his seventh no-hitter. He became the oldest player to do so and owns the record for most no-hitters in a career at seven. And we'll stick with baseball, and today in the year 2000, Barry Bonds is the first Major League Baseball player to hit a home run into San Francisco Bay on a fly as the Giants beat the Mets 10-3. They would name that area McCovey Cove, and Bonds would hit 35 home runs there during his San Francisco career.
14: Now you know. 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
12: Fox News, I'm Tom Rigotti. As the blockade of Iranian ports continues, President Trump insists Iran could never have a nuclear weapon.
17: They would use it on a place called Israel very quickly, and they would use it in the Middle East, and they'd use it in Europe, and I guess we'd be next, and it's not going to happen.
12: Trump speaking at the Forum Club of the Palm Beaches dinner in Florida. The Department of War announces a troop drawdown from Germany. Fox's Lisa Lucero reports.
18: Pentagon spokesman Sean Parnell says the U.S. will withdraw about 5,000 troops from Germany in the next 6 to 12 months. Earlier this week, President Trump had threatened to withdraw some troops from Germany, a NATO ally, after Chancellor Friedrich Merz said the U.S. was being humiliated by the Iranian leadership.
12: President Trump has criticized NATO for its lack of support for the Iran war. 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
9: What's happening, fellow sports fans? It's Andy West. Let's look back on this day in sports history, May 1st. We'll start today in 1951, where future Hall of Famer Mickey Mantle would hit his first home run as a Yankee. He'd hit 535 more home runs in his career that would last for the 1968 season with the Yankees. Today in 1991, Nolan Ryan, at age 44, tosses his seventh no-hitter. He became the oldest player to do so and owns the record for most no-hitters in a career at seven. And we'll stick with baseball, and today in the year 2000, Barry Bonds is the first Major League Baseball player to hit a home run into San Francisco Bay on a fly as the Giants beat the Mets 10-3. They would name that area McCovey Cove, and Bonds would hit 35 home runs there during his San Francisco career.
8: Now you know. 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
10: Fox News, I'm Chris DeMeo. President Trump's unhappy with ongoing talks with Iran.
11: For 47 years, Iran has been pushing everybody around. They're the bully of the Middle East. They've been scaring everybody. Israel and Qatar, Saudi Arabia, UAE, Bahrain, Kuwait, all of them. They're all... It was the bully of the Middle East, I understand it.
10: The president says that there are things he still can't agree upon with Iran. Gas prices in California hitting a record high of $6.
12: They can't get enough of their tax dollars into the coffers, which they're still on a budget, and they ask us as a federal government to bail them all on. This is about as dishonest argument as they could possibly have. It's proven to fail. They believe and they bought into socialism as an answer. It will never work, and it's going to ruin such a great state, too. I lived there for 7 years.
10: Congressman Richard McCormick on Fox Business is the evening edit with Elizabeth McDonald. 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

0: alienperspectivemovie.com, and that'll link there and give the updates. And also I'm on Instagram, and I'm always posting links under my name, Dean Alioto.
1: And I'll see you at Contact in the Desert, my friend.
0: Yes, you will. Looking forward to it.
1: And update us if anything happens on this story, would you?
0: Will do. Thanks, George.
1: Thank you. Dean Alioto. Up next, investigative reporter Cheryl Jones joins us with a special guest talking about the life of magician Harry Houdini on Coast to Coast AM.
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8: Here's what you've made popular by getting your stream on. 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Rooster on HBO Max is in at 8, with the debut of the British drama Unchosen on Netflix at 7. The new and final season of The Boys on Amazon Prime Video is up one spot to 6. The second season of the award-winning Beef on Netflix jumps up one spot to 5, with Margo's Got Money Troubles on Apple TV sliding out of the top 3 to 4. The new season of Euphoria on HBO Max stays at number 3 this week. The fourth season of the horror mystery From on MGM Plus is up a few to number 2 this week. And holding on to the top spot for a third straight week is The Pitt on HBO Max, your number 1 streamed show.
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9: News. I'm Chris DeMeo. President Trump says negotiations with Iran continue and oil prices will be coming down soon.
6: When all of that gets released, when all of that comes out, these people tried to hold up our country for years and years, the world, by closing up the Strait of Hormuz. When all of that stuff comes out, you're going to see prices dropping on gasoline like you've never seen.
9: The president addressing seniors at Florida's The Villages. The U.S. will reduce its troop presence in Germany.
10: Pentagon spokesman Sean Parnell says the U.S. will withdraw about 5,000 troops from Germany, or about 14% of those stationed in the country, in the next 6 to 12 months.
9: Fox's Lisa Lucera. Spirit Airlines reportedly will cease operations overnight. The Wall Street Journal reports Commerce Secretary Howard Lutnick and Spirit CEO Dave Davis agreed the carrier had run out of options to keep it going. 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
11: You are not going to want to miss this. 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And Amanda Knox joins Bobby Cass to talk about surviving prison and life nearly 20 years after being wrongfully accused.
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12: News. I'm Deborah Valentine. The Trump administration is planning to draw down at least 5,000 troops from Germany. Fox's Peter Ducey reports from the White House.
13: They're going to pull 5,000 troops out of Germany. There are 38,000 American troops stationed there right now. It's going to take 6 to 12 months for this to happen.
12: President Trump has been critical of the German chancellor for the country's lack of support in Operation Epic Fury. May Day protests in several major cities Friday, including Chicago, Los Angeles, and New York. Fox's Mike Tobin reporting from Chicago.
14: The Chicago Teachers Union, very powerful, had called for classes to be canceled today so you could have students supplement the numbers of the demonstrators.
12: This year's theme, Workers Over Billionaires, demonstrations also held in Asia and Europe. At least 13 states and local Democratic Party chapters are linked to supporting May Day events. 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
9: Here's what you've made popular by getting your stream on. 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Rooster on HBO Max is in at 8, with the debut of the British drama Unchosen on Netflix at 7. The new and final season of The Boys on Amazon Prime Video is up one spot to 6. The second season of the award-winning Beef on Netflix jumps up one spot to 5, with Margo's Got Money Troubles on Apple TV sliding out of the top 3 to 4. The new season of Euphoria on HBO Max stays at number 3 this week. The fourth season of the horror mystery From on MGM Plus is up a few to number 2 this week. And holding on to the top spot for a third straight week is The Pitt on HBO Max, your number one streamed show.
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10: News. I'm Chris DeMeo. It's the final landing for Spirit Airlines. Sources say the budget carrier is going out of business this morning. A $500 million bailout package between Spirit and the Trump administration reportedly has collapsed. Frontier Airlines and JetBlue have offered to pitch in and book Spirit's customers. The no-frills airline has struggled with sharply rising jet fuel costs in the wake of the Iran war. But Democrats say Florida's new congressional map is designed in the Republicans' favor. One Republican disagrees.
11: No comment on the entire Northeast United States, where it's like all Democrat districts, even though like 40% of those states have Republicans that live in them. So we're the time of this is great because of the U.S. Supreme Court's decision that just verified the unconstitutionality of these racially gerrymandered districts.
10: Congressman Greg Stube, America's listening to Fox News.

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6: 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And Amanda Knox joins Bobby Cass to talk about surviving prison and life nearly 20 years after being wrongfully accused.
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7: This is a Fox News alert. I'm Deborah Valentine. Financially troubled Spirit Airlines says it's out of business and has ceased operations immediately.
8: The airline had been negotiating a $500 million bailout with the Trump administration, but the deal collapsed.
7: Fox's Krista Mayo. Iran taking a hardline approach in talks with the U.S. over ending Operation Epic Fury. Tehran says the issue of nuclear weapons is non-negotiable. President Donald Trump.
9: So they want to make a deal, but I'm not satisfied with it.
7: Iran says it will not negotiate the issue of nuclear capabilities as the U.S. insists Iran not have the ability to produce a nuclear weapon. Iran has executed two people over alleged espionage for Israel. 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
8: Looking for something to watch? 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Next week on Netflix, Monday, season 2 of the kids' show Dr. Seuss's Horton, as well as the limited Netflix series Lord of the Flies. Next Tuesday on Netflix, the live first season finale of Funny AF with Kevin Hart at 9 p.m. Eastern. Next Wednesday on Netflix, the premiere of Love is Blind Poland, as well as the second season of the docuseries Worst Ex Ever. Next Thursday, the debut of the Netflix British crime drama Legends, starring Tom Burke and Steve Coogan. Next Friday on Netflix, the launch of the feel-good family movie Remarkably Bright Creatures, starring Sally Field, Lewis Pullman, and the voice of Alfred Molina. Next Sunday at 8 p.m. Eastern on Netflix, The Roast of Kevin Hart. Next Wednesday on Amazon Prime Video, the second season launch of the spy thriller Citadel, starring Stanley Tucci, Richard Madden, and Priyanka Chopra. Next Thursday on Hulu, the streaming premiere of the movie Send Help. Next Thursday over on Peacock, the start of the action drama MIA. Next Friday on Apple TV, the premiere of the new thriller from the producers of Homeland called Unconditional. And next Friday on the Roku channel, the debut of the road trip comedy movie Broad Trip, starring Sophia Bush.
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9: News. I'm Chris DeMeo. The curtain has come down on Spirit Airlines.
10: Spirit says it's going out of business and is ending operations immediately. That could impact hundreds of thousands of travelers. The budget carrier has struggled to get back on its feet after a second bankruptcy in less than a year. Now it has the added challenge of skyrocketing fuel prices due to the war in Iran.
9: Fox's Chanley Painter, a $500 million bailout package between Spirit and the White House, reportedly collapsed. Frontier Airlines and JetBlue have offered to book Spirit customers this weekend. President Trump insists gas prices will come down quickly when the Strait of Hormuz opens.
11: We're producing more oil and gas now than we ever have at any time, and we're investing over $1.5 trillion next year in the military.
9: The president addressing seniors at the Forum Club at the Palm Beaches in Florida. 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

For Dan Galante, Tom Danheiser, Sue Trikas, Lex Lonehood, Sean LaDesour, Alec Fernandez, Stephanie Smith, Tim Banal, George Knapp, Richard Serrett, and Ryan Recker. I'm George Norrie, somewhere out there on Coast to Coast AM. We'll see you on our next edition. Until then, be safe, everyone.

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6: News. I'm Deborah Valentine. Budget-friendly Spirit Airlines is out of business. Spirit announcing it ceased operations amid a financial crisis. Fox's Chanley Painter.
7: The budget carrier has struggled to get back on its feet after a second bankruptcy in less than a year. Now it has the added challenge of skyrocketing fuel prices due to the war in Iran.
6: Spirit filed for bankruptcy in November 2024 and again in August of 2025. Negotiations with the Trump administration for a possible bailout collapsed. President Trump speaking at the Forum Club of the Palm Beaches dinner says increased oil production will drive down gas prices.
8: We're producing more oil and gas now than we ever have any at any time. And we're investing over $1.5 trillion next year in the military.
6: The Strait of Hormuz remains closed with over 40 oil tankers turned away. 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

0: Good morning, everybody. This is That's the Bottom Line. I'm your host, Jeff Lewis of Asset Growth Associates. Thanks for spending part of your weekend with us. There's a lot on our plate this week. We've got two stories that would ordinarily dominate our first segment. King Charles speaking to Congress and the Supreme Court ruling that struck down race-based redistricting. But those have to take a back seat to a third assassination attempt against Trump this past weekend. We'll cover that, as well as look into the source of political violence in our country with our dirty little secret this week. Plus, John Kareva talks to us about an exciting new tax analysis services that we're offering, and I've got our solution segment. I'm sure they'll be giving oxygen by the time we're done. So let's get to it. Unless you've been hiding under a rock in Iran getting carpet bombed all week, you probably already heard about the latest leftist attack on Trump. This one targeting the annual White House Correspondents' Dinner last Saturday evening. There's a lot of aspects about this that I want to cover, and I'm not even going to get to all of them this week. But let's start by taking a look at the initial media reaction. Unlike the first two attempts on Trump, all the media were present in the same place. In other words, all their necks were on the line too. It's amazing how sensitive they get when it's their own personal safety at stake. Here's Wolf Blitzer at CNN, who was actually worried he was the target.
1: And I think I heard at least three, maybe six gunshots. Boom, boom, boom, boom. And it was just enormously loud. I had no idea what was going on. And initially, when the cop pushed me down, I said to myself, I wonder if, I was a target or whatever. And thank God I wasn't, because I was not shot. I was just thrown to the ground and protected to make sure that there were no gunshots aimed at me. So it was just a coincidence that I happened to have been there walking back to the ballroom when all of this took place. And it was just a frightening moment indeed.
0: Yeah, don't worry, Wolfie. In a room that contains the President of the United States, the Vice President, most of the Cabinet, and countless other dignitaries, the gunman didn't travel the length of the country to shoot a little-known reporter for a news outlet with the viewership of the size of Indianapolis. You'd barely even qualify as a major media market anymore. Trust me, it's not about you. But it's hard to know what's happening when you're caught up in the middle of the moment with guns drawn all around you, so I'll go easy on the media and its ridiculous levels of narcissism. In fact, for the first couple of hours, they actually did a pretty good job. I mean, when was the last time you heard CBS speak positively about Trump? This is Weijia Zhang, who is the senior White House correspondent for CBS News and is also the current chair of the White House Correspondents Association, a group that usually doesn't speak very high of the president. It was her job to put this event together, and that's why she was sitting next to the president on stage when it all went down. Afterwards, she gave a very personal account of how this actually did bring the two sides together. Here's part of what she said.
2: You know, this is the first time President Trump had ever agreed to come to this dinner as president.
3: He didn't do it in his first term and so far. Yeah.
2: Right. And, in the briefing just now, you heard him. He said, tonight was supposed to bring the White House and the press together. And in a way, this has because you realize the gravity, and you realize that, the one thing we have in common, the one thing, is our duty to the American people. Right. And at the end of the day, that's what it's about. And, he was quite reflective about that, I thought.
0: Even Trump was magnanimous afterwards, thanking Zhang for her support and the media at large for, actually reporting the news for a change.
4: So I just want to thank everybody that was involved. I also want to thank the press, the media. You've been very responsible in your coverage. I will say I've been seeing what's been out, and you've been very responsible. We're going to be doing one hopefully within the next 30 days or sooner. And I am ready, willing, and able. And I was all set to really rip it. And I said to my people, this would be the most inappropriate speech ever made if I said one. So I'll have to save it. I don't know if I could ever be as rough as I was going to be tonight. I think I'm going to be probably very nice. I'll be very boring the next time, but we're going to have a great event. And you did a fantastic job. Thank you very much.
0: Wow. Trump and the press actually getting along. Well, we can't have that. Better send in someone to blow it all up. Cue Nora O'Donnell.
5: Begin laser in the shot!
6: The so-called manifesto is a stunning thing to read, Mr. President. He appears to reference a motive in it. He writes this quote, administration officials, they are targets. And he also wrote this, I am no longer willing to permit a pedophile, rapist, and traitor to coat my hands with his crimes. What's your reaction
4: to
6: that?
4: Well, I was waiting for you to read that because I knew you would, because you're horrible people, horrible people. Yeah, he did write that. I'm not a rapist. I didn't rape anybody.
6: Do you think he was referring to you?
4: Excuse me. I'm not a pedophile. You read that crap from some sick person. I got associated with all stuff that has nothing to do with me. I was totally exonerated. Your friends on the other side of the plate are the ones that were involved with, let's say, Epstein or other things. But I said to myself, you know, I'll do this interview and they'll probably, I read the manifesto, you know, he's a sick person, but you should be ashamed of yourself reading that because I'm not any of those things.
6: Mr. President,
4: and I
6: these
4: was
6: are
4: never,
6: the
4: excuse me,
6: words.
4: Excuse me. You shouldn't be reading that on 60 Minutes. You're a disgrace, but go ahead. Let's finish the interview.
0: He's a better man than me because I would have just gotten up and walked out. Why does he still do interviews with these creeps? I just don't get it. I mean, why give them the ratings? You're asking a sitting president his reaction to the ravings of a lunatic that was just trying to kill him? Who does that? That's not journalism. And it's obvious what she's doing. Oh, you think he was referring to you? She even sounds slimy when she says it. And remember, Nora O'Donnell was the lead anchor at CBS up until last year. She's getting tons of pushback on it now. We'll start with Megyn Kelly.
7: She's not an idiot. She knows very well that was a comment about President Trump. What is she trying to, like, get Trump? Like, aha, it's an admission by you that you are a rapist and a pedophile. The fact that you recognize that was about you. You recognize that was about him, too. That's why you read it to him. And if you didn't recognize that it was about him, then I do have a problem with you reading it to him. Pick a lane. Which is it? What was that? Oh, you think it was about you? Yeah, it was obviously about him. Why are you faking this? You're so fake.
0: I would use a different word for myself, but I'll let the RCP panel weigh on it here. Here's Carl Cannon and Tom Bevin, both of whom were actually present at the dinner when it was evacuated, speaking about this stunt by O'Donnell.
8: I'm not really blaming Nora O'Donnell, but I guess what I'm saying is I understand why the president was upset. I do.
9: I'll blame Nora O'Donnell. Okay. I'm happy to. Okay. I mean, I agree. It's a good analogy. It'd be like sitting down and be like some journalist sitting down and reading to Hillary Clinton all of the sort of right-wing nut stuff like, well, you know, this guy says you killed Vince Foster and Webb Hubble is your, you know, Chelsea's dad. What do you say to that? I mean, no one would ever do that. And what the giveaway is when he said, you know, I heard he wrote those things and, you know, I'm not a rapist. And she goes, oh, you think he was talking about you?
4: Yeah.
9: Like as if like, I mean, what?
8: That seemed disingenuous.
9: Total bull. Absolute bull. Yeah. And so it was a setup. She was doing it on purpose. She deserves to be called out for it by the president and everybody else. And, you know, I think he was right to, he was within his rights to stand up and walk off and discontinue the interview, but he didn't.
0: I wouldn't have gone on with her to begin with, but enough of that. So naturally, within every cloud, there's a silver lining. And the good news is we've got renewed support for the presidential ballroom now. And it didn't take Trump long to start pitching the idea again. Give the guy some credit here, says Carl Cannon.
10: That was pretty good trolling, Tom. 30 minutes after someone tries to kill him for the third time, he's a salesman. This is why I need a ballroom. I got to give Trump props for that.
0: And he's already got at least one Democratic senator on board. John Fetterman says he'd vote yes if it came down to it.
11: And now it's just absurd to me why we wouldn't have a more secure issue and have the kind of event just like the ballroom. I never really had an issue with the ballroom before all that, but clearly what happened there, I can't imagine why we can't just agree.
0: Fetterman is absolutely right here. America can agree if the media will get out of the way. This ain't about Trump.
12: Trump only uses it for a few months before the next guy takes office, so it's not really about him. We'll be right back after this with John Kareva. Don't go away.
13: We're just trying to turn a nickel into a dime. That's the bottom line.
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0: Hey, everybody. We're back with That's the Bottom Line. I'm Jeff Lewis, joined again once more by the wonderful John Kareva.
1: When you're working with the IRS, we have a little motto here that says, would you go to court without a lawyer? Of course not. Then why go in front of the IRS without representation? So this may be involved sending a particular form to the IRS. It may involve providing a past due tax return. It may involve direct contact with the IRS to resolve the tax issue. And this is where AGA Tax takes over communication with the IRS and resolves the problem to your benefit, the taxpayer. And sometimes we need to access your IRS records to accomplish the task. A tax transcript is what you filed with the IRS on their computers. A record of account is the tax return as above, but there's any notes, penalties, interest, letters entered that the IRS is intending to serve to you. Then there's the verification of non-filing. If you're not sure if you filed a year's tax return, I can confirm that to you with that letter. Then to prepare past due tax returns, there's the wage and income statements, and they're useful for reconstructing a tax return from years past because I can get your W-2s and other income documents to prepare that tax return. And we can also help businesses with their LLC filings, compliance, and federal tax withheld deficiencies. 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
0: So what does it mean to do all this tax analysis? What's the 39-point plan that you've talked about?
1: Right. It is extensive, yep, and I'm going to just go down it quickly.
0: All righty.
1: To make people aware of the various areas of your tax return we can have insights to. We can look at any municipal bond holdings you might have and how we might massage those, any significant capital gains coming down the pike for you, any IRS distribution strategies, RMD optimizations, self-employment income, how we might help you with those taxes, Social Security optimization, how and when to take those is going to be an important consideration. Roth conversions, that's at an opportunity window for different age groups, and it works very nicely for people to get tax-free income in the future. Pensions and annuities, same type of thing, how do we optimize those, and the dividend rate optimizations that we can apply to stage your dividends correctly to optimize your tax liability. Then we've got the high W-2 income people. How can we reduce the strategies on your taxable income on both wages? Multiple W-2 income sources, they have the same problem. They end up with a large W-2 income, and we need to offset that with some tax savings to reduce your taxable income. Rental property tax planning, that's a subject for some of my clients that do have several rental properties, and you have to be able to work with those to take the tax savings correctly. Charitable giving optimization, how much can you take? When does it make sense not to take it? And when does it make sense to max out your contributions? Then you got the SALT cap. Now we're talking, it's a little higher now. It used to be $10,000, but it's up to $40,000. So the SALT cap is a little more liberal today. And then we've got the stock compensation planning when people are getting stock compensation as payment. And then cryptocurrency, I've run into a couple of those this year. Very similar to capital gains, but it's reported a little bit differently. And there's some information you need to supply the IRS. Foreign tax credit optimization. You'll find that buried in your dividends coming in if you're paying tax to a foreign country, and we can take that off of your taxable income. And there's the net investment tax exposure. That is from the Obama era, where if you made over a certain amount of money, and I think it's upwards of $200,000, you get a surtax upon your gross income. So further down the list, we've got alternative minimum tax risk. So that's something in the background, much like the Obama tax. If you make so much more money, they want to make sure you pay an even higher share so that you can't hide behind some of these strategies, but we will address those. And then there's the backdoor Roth IRS opportunity where you can take your current 401ks and backdoor them into a Roth and save money going into the future with your withdrawals, because there's no RMD on a Roth. And then IRA contributions, underutilization, that comes in with the W-2. If you're not using your IRA contributions to offset your gross income, there's opportunity there. And then S-corporations, those allow people to claim dividends instead of self-employment income coming out of that pass-through entity. So we can help you organize that. And then, of course, there's always capital loss carryforwards. Remember, there's only a $3,000 limit on capital losses in any current year, but we track all the past years so we can carry them forward into the future. Then we've got the health savings account contribution cap. That's going to allow people to offset their taxable income by investing in a health savings account, which can grow tax-free into the future and come out much like a 401k. Timing your Social Security. That's always the question. Do I take it early? Do I take it late? How's my health? Those discussions are lengthy and personal.
0: Well, thank you very much for being with us, John. And now for Lily's Insurance Corner. We'll be right back in just a moment.

0: Welcome to Lily's Insurance Corner, where we will talk about the risks most retirees don't see coming.
1: Where does the cost of cancer actually come from? Most people assume it's the treatment. But what we've seen is that the real financial strain comes from everything around it. 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
4: 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Greg Bostwick will have the latest weather, and we'll also have some guests from Boys Haven and lots of fun. 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
6: News. I'm Deborah Valentine. Budget-friendly Spirit Airlines is out of business. Spirit announcing it ceased operations amid a financial crisis. Fox's Chanley Painter.
7: The budget carrier has struggled to get back on its feet after a second bankruptcy in less than a year. Now it has the added challenge of skyrocketing fuel prices due to the war in Iran.
6: Spirit filed for bankruptcy in November 2024 and again in August of 2025. Negotiations with the Trump administration for a possible bailout collapsed. President Trump speaking at the Forum Club of the Palm Beaches dinner says increased oil production will drive down gas prices.
8: We're producing more oil and gas now than we ever have any at any time, and we're investing over $1.5 trillion next year in the military.
6: The Strait of Hormuz remains closed with over 40 oil tankers turned away. 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
15: 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And Amanda Knox joins Bobby Cass to talk about surviving prison and life nearly 20 years after being wrongfully accused.
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0: You're listening to That's the Bottom Line. I'm Jeff Lewis, and America's got a dirty little secret. Political violence is spreading like a plague in this country. But while the media would have you believe it's both sides, it's not. Until we see Democratic leaders being targeted by conservatives with violent acts, until we see the best and brightest liberal minds being shot dead in public, don't you dare tell me it's both sides. And unlike the left, I pray to God that something like that never happens. We are not the same. We've seen that meme floating around social media. We are not the same. And honestly, I can't stand that line. It's self-glorifying, often hypocritical, and flat out wrong in so many ways. Because in so many ways, we are the same. Everyone, whether you're on the right or left or center, a Democrat or Republican or independent, we are all fallen souls. We all have base tendencies that the right set of circumstances will bring out the very worst in us. And on that, we are all the same. Because literally, but for the eternal grace of God, there go I. But lately, I've realized, and in a very important way, the meme is true. We are not all the same. That's because of the grace of God, there don't go I. We have a very different spiritual father. Ours is not of this world. And Jesus told us this. Unlike these radicals we see on the left committing godless acts of violence or even celebrating them as they happen, we have a divine spirit within us that helps us reject these tendencies within us. But instead of embracing the Spirit of God, a gift to us for those who accept the sacrifice of the Son of God, Jesus Christ, as payment for our many sins, these leftists curse the very name of the Lord who would otherwise protect them. Instead, they embrace the father of lies, or as Jesus referred to the devil, the god of this world, who brings eternal damnation to them, not just in the next life, but often in this one. The master they follow is a destroyer of lives, of families, of nations, of souls. We are not the same. We've been bought with a price, and it comes with a cost. We know we will face persecution from those who hate us because of the Lord we love. It's been foretold, and we see it coming with our very eyes. Perhaps my generation will see it happen, perhaps not. But in either case, the warning signs are all around us. But we are not the same. Unlike these sick people who glorify in death, and truly, they are sick people. They have the disease of unforgiven sin. Unlike them, we choose life. When our president was shot on the campaign trail and stood up to shout, fight, fight, fight, in our worldview, we see it as an act of defiance, not of violence, but a call to positive action. We campaign harder. We argue harder for our beliefs in civil debate. We show up to vote legally. But we are not the same, because to these leftist radicals, the word fight means riots in the streets, looting, destroying businesses, damaging innocent people's property, attacking bystanders, assassination attempts against sitting members of Congress, Supreme Court justices, the President of the United States, murdering Charlie Kirk. We are not the same. When we're wrong, we repent. But rather than admit the error of their ways, they double down on violence, justifying the need for it, and then denigrate the victim of the attack. They honor the perpetrators as American heroes, like they do the scumbag who murdered the United Healthcare CEO in the street. They vilify the memory of Charlie Kirk and then go after his widow, calling for their children to become orphans. They celebrate the very thought of us dying. To them, it's a joke. It's what passes for late night comedy.
1: When I came back in the office, I was shocked to learn that this weekend, the biggest story was frenzied social media rumors speculating whether Donald Trump had died. For the record, Donald Trump is very much alive, okay? And no, we like our presidents alive.
0: Yeah, wink, wink. But honestly, in my opinion, the audience was worse than Colbert here. Booing that a president is alive? That's unacceptable behavior for any generation.
2: Our First Lady Melania is here. Look at Melania, so beautiful. Mrs. Trump, you have a glow like an expectant widow.
0: We are not the same. I've got a great sense of humor. Jimmy Kimmel does not. At least when I screw up and a joke falls flat, or when it's subject to incredibly bad timing, I know how to admit it and apologize. Jimmy Kimmel doubles down.
2: Obviously was a joke about their age difference and the look of joy we see on her face every time they're together. It was a very light roast joke about the fact that he's almost 80 and she's younger than I am. It was not by any stretch of the definition a call to assassination, and they know that. I've been very vocal for many years speaking out against gun violence in particular.
0: Kimmel completely misses the point, as do most of our media, which this isn't about whether or not he was making a joke about whether a president would be assassinated. Obviously, the show aired before the attempt was made, but this is the third time. Read the room. The point is that there's no humor about any president dying, for whatever reason, period. The death of a president is a national tragedy, particularly if it happens while in office. I didn't make that sort of joke while Joe Biden was president. First of all, those weren't jokes. Biden was in such poor health that he was incapable of doing the job. Turns out the man left office with stage 4 cancer. We weren't wrong. We weren't cheering for his demise. We have legitimate concerns about the welfare of the nation. And in that respect, it's totally justifiable to criticize the nomination and election of presidents who are this old. It's a real concern. And to question the cognitive abilities, the mortality risk of anyone who's leading a nation, whether it's a president, House Speaker, Supreme Court Justice, that's all fair game. So no, we are not the same. But let that be to his glory and not our own. Thanks for hearing me out, y'all. I'll be back with this week's solution segment right after this. Stay with us.
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3: We're just trying to turn a nickel into a dime. That's the bottom line.
0: What if you could participate in the growth of the market without putting your life savings at risk? That's the question more and more people are asking right now. Because let's face it, traditional investing often feels like a trade-off to some people. You either take on risk for the chance of earning a return, or you play it safe and settle for very little growth. But what if there were another way? Today, I want to introduce you to something called a principal protection account. Now, at its core, this concept is simple, but incredibly powerful. A principal protection account is designed to do exactly what the name suggests, protect your principal. That means the money you put in is not exposed to market losses. When the market goes down, your account doesn't follow it down. Let me say that again because it's important. You do not lose your principal due to market declines. Now, that doesn't mean your money just sits there doing nothing. Far from it. These accounts are structured to give you the opportunity to earn interest based on the performance of a market index, like the S&P 500, for example, which we use quite frequently. So when the market goes up, you have the potential to benefit from that growth. But here's the key difference. Instead of risking your principal to try to get a return, you're protecting your principal and only putting your rate of return at risk. Think about that shift. In traditional investing, you might lose 10, 20, or 30% even your savings in the middle of a downturn and just hope to get it back, earning a higher return over time to offset the loss. But with a principal protection account, the worst case scenario in a down market isn't that you lose money. It's simply that you didn't earn a return for that period. The loss, just no gain. And for many people, especially those approaching retirement or that are already retired, that trade-off makes a lot of sense because at this stage of life, it's not just about growing your money. It's about protecting what you've worked so hard to already build. Let's walk through a simple example. Imagine the market has a great year and goes up 10%. With a principal protection account, you'll receive a portion of that gain based on how the account is structured. Maybe it's a cap, maybe it's a participation rate, but the important thing is you're sharing in the upside. Now, imagine the next year, market drops down 15%. In a traditional account, you're down 15%. But in a principal protection account, you're at zero for that year. No loss to your principal, no digging out of a hole, no stress watching your balance shrink. And believe me, there's stress because, you know, I can tell you, my parents call all the time wondering, why was the market down today? And here's the thing that many people overlook. When you avoid losses, you don't have time to spend recovering from it. And that can make a huge difference over time because losing 20% doesn't just mean you need a 20% gain to recover. You actually need 25% just to get back to where you started. Principal protection accounts eliminate that problem entirely. Now, are these accounts for everyone? Not necessarily. If you're looking for a maximum upside with no limitations, traditional market investing is probably the role for you. But if your goal is balance, growth potential with protection, then this strategy is worth understanding. Because at the end of the day, it comes down to one simple question. Would you rather risk your money to try to earn a return or protect your money and let your return be the only variable? That's a conversation more people are starting to have, and it might be one worth having for your own financial future. If you'd like to learn more about how principal protection accounts work and whether they may fit into your overall strategy, reach out today for a personalized review. Because protecting your future doesn't mean giving up on growth. 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Let me ask you something. When was the last time your tax return actually made you money? I'm not talking about refunds. I'm talking about actually make you money. Most people file their taxes, sign the forms, and move on. But what if that same tax return could quietly reveal thousands, sometimes tens of thousands of dollars you're losing every year? There's a new kind of financial analysis that flips the script. Instead of just filing your taxes, it actually reads between the lines of your return to uncover up to 39 different opportunities to reduce taxes and grow your retirement wealth. We're talking about things like, are you paying more in Social Security taxes than you need to? 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

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Our physical address in Beaumont is at 1391 Calder Avenue, a block from the intersection of MLK and Calder. So tax season is officially over, meaning if you

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0: The Pentagon announcing plans to draw down thousands of U.S. troops in Germany, as Fox's Lisa Lucero reports.
13: Pentagon spokesman Sean Parnell says the U.S. will withdraw about 5,000 troops from Germany, or about 14% of those stationed in the country, in the next 6 to 12 months. Earlier this week, President Trump had threatened to withdraw some troops from Germany, a NATO ally, after Chancellor Friedrich Merz said the U.S. was being humiliated by the Iranian leadership. The U.S. has several major military facilities in Germany, including the headquarters for U.S. European Command and U.S. Africa Command, Ramstein Air Base, and Landstuhl Regional Medical Center, the largest American hospital outside the United States. Lee Silicera, Fox News.
0: In a high-stakes redistricting fight ahead of the midterm elections, President Trump urging Republican states to move quickly. Fox's Dana Marie McNichol reports from Tallahassee, Florida.
14: Governors from Alabama and Mississippi scheduled a special session to discuss redistricting this month, and Tennessee's governor told Trump he's open to redrawing, adding another Republican seat. Now, for Republicans, time is critical. Their goal is to pick up anywhere from 1 to 9 seats before the midterms. Georgia Governor Kemp says it's too late to act because voting has already started there. Karl Rove, Fox News contributor and former senior advisor to President George W. Bush, says time is running out.
15: Most states have already set the elections, they've had their primaries, they've set the filing deadlines.
14: For now, new maps will likely face immediate legal challenges from Democrats. They have signaled counter moves looking at redistricting in states like Illinois and New York. In Tallahassee, Dana Marie McNichol, Fox News.
0: Spirit Airlines has shut down, saying in a statement all flights have been canceled and customer service is no longer available. The airline had struggled to maintain profitability since the COVID-19 pandemic and had been looking to emerge from its second bankruptcy in less than a year. Those plans were derailed amid soaring jet fuel costs. An attempt for a federal bailout, Spirit Airlines faltered. I'm Jack Callahan, and this is Fox News.
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7: And good morning to you. 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And today we're going to be bringing you outdoor news from throughout the state as well as the nation, along with the best for fishing, hunting, and a whole lot more.
8: Good morning, Texas. This is Bill Olson. Hope everybody's having a great first weekend of May. Yes, we have started the fifth month of the year. Unbelievable. Unbelievable. Hey, we got a fun guest, Byron South, who game call inventor. He invented the convergence game call bullet, that very, very popular game call. He also is a professional trapper, and he's someone we call upon regularly to ask questions about coyotes, gray fox, bobcats, and pigs. Yeah, and we're going to be talking about all those, plus a few other things. Some news that's come out about wild hogs. The conference just took place, I believe it was in Georgia, and we'll be talking about what findings and new revelations came out of that group. And then we've got a whole bunch more. Harold says he has a vehicle.
7: Yes, he does.
8: And we have another warning for the 2027 model vehicles that has been released, and no one is immune. It's all the manufacturers.
7: Okay.
8: It's a conspiracy.
7: Okay. It always is.
8: But y'all do stick around, and remember, you're listening to your reliable information source for the great outdoors, Texas Outdoor News.
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8: You're listening to Texas Outdoor News. Bill Olson along with Harold Gunn. We do appreciate you making us a part of your weekend plans. Harold, still pulling stuff together here. What you got?
7: I've got papers. Things, okay. Controversy on Catalina. How's that? Catalina Island, popular tourist destination off the coast of Southern California, home to a thriving population of some 2,000 mule deer, the descendants of 10 deer that were introduced there in the 1920s. Catalina Island Conservancy, which owns most of the island, plans to eradicate the entire population using professional sharpshooters because the non-native deer are having a detrimental effect on the island's native vegetation.
8: And what's the deer species?
7: Mule deer.
8: Mule deer.
7: Hunting groups.
8: Mule deer or blacktail?
7: It says mule deer.
8: Okay.
7: Because the Mule Deer Foundation opposes the idea, saying that hunting opportunities on the island could be increased to reduce the deer population without eliminating it entirely. Hunting is currently allowed on the island, but hunts are limited and very expensive. Issuing more doe tags for a few seasons could bring the population back to manageable levels, according to the Mule Deer Foundation. Aware that they were introduced to Catalina in the 1920s, are not historically native, however, their long presence has made them a valued part of the landscape to many Californians, for ecotourism and recreation, as mule deer across the West and California have been in decline for more than 60 years. It's disappointing to see deer entirely removed from yet another location rather than being managed at sustainable levels. The Mule Deer Foundation stands ready to help develop a science-based management framework for Catalina that reduces impacts while maintaining a controlled deer presence consistent with public values.
8: All right, for all you gold diggers out there, yes, give you a little Texas history and give you something to think about, dream about. This past Wednesday was April 29th, and in 1554, about the time Harold was born, three Spanish ships were wrecked by a storm off Padre Island near present-day Port Mansfield. The San Esteban, the Espiritu Santo, the Santa Maria de Icura, and the San Andreas all set out from Mexico on April 9th, bound for Spain. Only the San Andreas escaped the storm. Approximately 300 people were on the three wrecked vessels. Of them, perhaps one-half to two-thirds drowned before reaching the beach. A small contingent, probably including Francisco Huerta, departed from Mexico in a little boat to organize a relief. The second larger group of survivors undertook what they thought would be a short journey back to Mexico by land. They didn't have Google Earth then.
7: Right.
8: They ran afoul of local Indians, and only one survived.
7: Mm-hmm.
8: A Spanish salvage expedition arrived at the site of the wrecks within 2 months and managed to recover less than one half of the 1 million ducats.
7: Mm.
8: That's gold ducats.
7: Okay.
8: That the ships were carrying. After that, the remains of the three ships lay undiscovered until the late 1960s. Artifacts recovered. Bill.
7: Yes.
8: Are now in a museum, which is in Corpus Christi, the Corpus Christi Museum. The point of that information is there's still probably a half a million gold ducats out there scattered somewhere around, you know?
7: Oh, my.
8: Get your metal detector, get your whatever. Use your imagination of how the shoreline might have changed over centuries.
7: And it would have, yeah.
8: And maybe you'll find something of interest and of value.
7: There's gold in them thar dunes.
8: that's right. Okay. Well, it's probably somewhere about the intercoastal waterway back in the lower Laguna Madre, actually, with the changes that have taken place. You got anything for us besides...
7: Yeah.
8: Go ahead.
7: Big, beautiful migration corridors, all right? Conservation groups are cheering a new infusion of funds for big game migration corridors and habitat conservation made available as part of the Make America Beautiful Again Commission. Some $8 million was added to the fund available for the National Fish and Wildlife Foundation's Western Big Game Seasonal Habitat and Migration Corridors Fund. Projects funded through this program will secure migration routes and seasonal habitat for elk, mule deer, pronghorn in priority areas identified by state wildlife agencies. The Migration Corridors program began in 2018. Since then, there have been 7 rounds of grants that have funded 86 projects, including conservation easements with willing landowners, wildlife road crossings and fencing, and habitat restoration. The renewed attention to this program is significant as the influx of funding will enable state agencies, tribes, hunting groups, and other partners to expand the results and scope of the program, said Simon Roosevelt, Executive Vice President of Boone and Crockett.
8: Back here in the Lone Star State, paranoia abounds.
7: Mm-hmm.
8: Yes, from Texas Parks and Wildlife Department. The department is aware, and they've released a statement, folks. They are aware of recent public interest regarding the transport of Mexican gray wolves through the state. We want to clarify that no Mexican gray wolves have been released in Texas, nor are there any plans to release wolves in the state. The U.S. Department of Interior and the U.S. Fish and Wildlife import and export wolves between the United States and Mexico to strengthen the genetic diversity and long-term viability of the Mexican gray wolf population. Questions regarding the Mexican wolf program should be directed to the U.S. Fish and Wildlife Service Region 2 Communications Director at 505-331-9280. That's 505-331-9280.
7: Okay.
8: Let's see if we got one more. Yes, we're going to recognize our game wardens have been recognized.
7: Okay.
8: Got three of them. Guadalupe County Game Warden Dusty Jansky was named the 2026 Shikar Safari Club International Texas Officer of the Year, graduate of the 2018 Game Warden Academy, active in public outreach, and engaged with schools, community groups, and partner organizations. Then Kendall County Game Warden Josh Seiko was named 2025 National Wild Turkey Federation Texas Wildlife Officer of the Year, a 2020 graduate of the 63rd Texas Game Warden Academy, and known for his positive attitude and steady leadership. Seiko played an important role during the Kerr County, Florida response in 2025 as he is a part of that group. And the third honoree is Trinity County Game Warden Randy Watts, named the 2025 Southeast Association of Fish and Wildlife Agency Texas Officer of the Year. Served the citizens of Trinity County and the state of Texas for more than a decade. And I want to congratulate all three of those award winners.
7: Outstanding.
8: Every one of them should be recognized.
7: You bet.
8: Everyone. All right, we're going to take a break. When we come back, we got our best bets, got the outdoor report, and Harold has a vehicle to talk about.
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7: And welcome back to Texas Outdoor News. 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
7: Checking the Texas Outdoors Journal Fishing and Hunting Times. This Saturday is the first of four best days of the week. The Sunday's a good one. Monday slips to fair. Tuesday, Wednesday, Thursday, they make up a trio of good days. Friday plus next Saturday and Sunday make up a trio of best days. This weekend, look for game to be actively feeding from either side of the noon hour until late afternoon. On Monday and Tuesday, this major feeding period of the day will occur from early afternoon until the early evening hours before sunset. By Wednesday and Thursday, times will have continued to adjust, with game being most active from mid-afternoon until either side of sunset. On Friday and next Saturday and Sunday, major time shift occurs, the game feeding from well before sunrise, continuing to forage until mid to late morning. On Saturday, May the 9th, the moon will enter its last quarter phase. On the coast, this weekend, both Saturday and Sunday will have a single tide schedule of one high and one low each day. Monday has a single high tide as the only tide of the day. Tuesday through next Sunday make up a string of days with a single tide schedule.
8: Hey, did everybody enjoy the rain that we're receiving? And it's going to play out. Looks like it's going to be a nice weekend, a little cooler than we have been. And that's a good thing. Also, we've got a wind shift that will shift and shift again, particularly on the coast. A little front came through. Besides dropping the temperature and bringing some rain, you've got a wind shift which could drop the bull tides that much of the Texas coast has been experiencing. But again, once that front moves through or plays out, there's going to be another wind shift with the prevailing breezes moving to the southeast, with bull tides more than likely probably returning and inundating back lake and marsh areas, which is a good thing, particularly with the rains we're looking at. Maybe some downstream flow, been talking about that. What we've had so far this year and of late will be further compounded by the rains that always fall up in the Dallas Metroplex area in East Texas, and all that water's got to move on further to the Gulf of America. And great. Great fishing's been underway. We're hearing from southwest Louisiana, where it's kind of been a mixed bag. You never know what you're going to catch, but fishing has been good over on Calcasieu Lake. The area over on Sabine Lake has been extremely good with bird activity, birds picking over bait. And Galveston Bay Complex, you got a variety of options. You got birds, you got reefs, you got shorelines, you got guts. Move on down to the south end of the island around San Luis Pass, and again, more options of shell deeper water, shallow water, satellite base to fish. It's just tremendous. Don't discount Freeport and the intercoastal waterway between San Luis Pass and Freeport. Talked to Tommy Koontz this week, and he said, you know, fishing has been good in and out around the area. They really haven't seen on the Colorado River any impact. Was checking lake levels in Buchanan, which was down so low.
7: Right.
8: Picked up quite a bit of water, so they're probably recapturing water on the upper end of the Highland Lakes, and we'll see what happens with this round of rains. In behind Matagorda Island and on in behind St. Joe Island, in between there's San Antonio Bay. Lots of big reefs. If you've never looked at San Antonio Bay on Google Earth, take a look at it, because tremendous reefs that are great to fish and certainly hold fish. Cedar Bio is a great place with Mesquite, Ayers, and Carlos Bays being available. In behind St. Joe Island, you can either fish the front in the surf and catch your trout from your boat, and then tie on a titanium leader, and as the water continues to warm, kingfish will be available. Ditto that in behind Mustang Island and actually North Padre Island. Great fishing's taking place. But you've also got the grass flats in behind in the upper Laguna Madre that is available. A lot of shrimp. My son said that the shrimp migration into the bays has really slowed quite a bit from what it was about 2 or 3 weeks ago. But still plenty of activity taking place, as well as in the lower Laguna Madre. Just a plethora of different species to be caught. Fishing for red snapper? Do so until June 1st in the state waters out to 9 nautical miles. To our inland lakes, that rainfall, already mentioned Buchanan, mm-hmm. catching some water.
7: Right.
8: Other lakes that have been low, catching water. There's parts of the state that are catching water, even all the way out to Alpine. We've seen some water. Hopefully, some more is around there. San Angelo and Uvalde will be catching some water, and good things taking place. Goodness, keep saying prayers for the San Antonio Mid-Coast area, mm-hmm. you know, for like Corpus Christi Lake, Choke Canyon Reservoir. That they catch some water in those reservoirs, because the city leaders are scratching their head not yeah. doing anything, uh-huh. quite honestly.
7: Right.
8: It's ridiculous that this problem, it's not like we haven't known about it. And the solution, in my opinion, is fairly simple.
7: Mm-hmm.
8: Go to the people that are drawing the water.
7: There you go.
8: Go to the industry.
7: Right.
8: Okay? Get them involved and make them pay their share. Fishing-wise, fishing has been phenomenal. It's always a little bit warmer water once you get past Victoria and into the coastal bend. You've got grass flats because there's no silting that's covering up the grass flats. And that's just a lot of fun. Beachfront fishing is not as good once you get south of Corpus Christi, because the continental shelf drops off much more precipitously than normal, and you just don't have the different bars and guts like we've got in the middle and upper coast. But there's some great fishing to be had, and be sure and read Texas Outdoors Journal in the next few issues as we're talking about offshore opportunity. On the hunting scene, we are now in May, and Harold is yes. one happy pup.
7: I am. I'm glad you told me.
8: You don't know why?
7: Squirrels.
8: Yes. Absolutely. Not only squirrels in other counties that runs year-round, but through May 31st. All 51 East Texas counties is open. And, you know, the hunting pressure is not as great as it once was. Harold said he's gotten old and doesn't do that anymore. Mm. He's got chores and he has to take care of.
7: Chores.
8: Yeah. So, Rio Grande turkey season, all we got left is the North Zone season that runs through May 10.
7: Okay.
8: All right, Harold, what you been driving?
7: Oh, solid vehicle. They are just justly famous for the way they perform. This is the 2026 Subaru Outback Wilderness Edition. Yes, good plates. Yes, it runs on gas, Bill. Their famous symmetrical all-wheel drive system is what does it. 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
8: Uh-oh.
7: Yep.
8: Is it a little vehicle?
7: Not that little.
8: Oh, okay. Well, I mean, I just never know.
7: It's not tiny.
8: It's, you know, a matter of perspective.
7: Fits me very well.
8: Well, there you go. That's all we worry about.
7: That's right.
8: All right, we're going to take a break. When we're coming back.
7: Yes.
8: Myron South. We're talking pigs, predators, right here on Texas Outdoor News.
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8: We're back with Texas Outdoor News. Bill Olson along with Harold Gunn. 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And going on in Uvalde this weekend is their crawfish boil.
7: Oh, my.
8: At Spear Ag. So go check them out. Eat great, great place.
7: Eat some crawfish and then go visit the meat market.
8: Yeah, absolutely. That'll work.
7: Yeah.
8: A little surf and turf.
7: There we go.
8: Met this gentleman 7, 8, 9 years ago. Been a wealth of information ever since. He's a game call inventor, invented the convergence game call bullet, which is a great, great call. Sold that operation and now is just a professional trapper and taking care of wildlife, you know. His name's Byron South. Hey, Byron, welcome back to Texas Outdoor News.
0: Thank y'all. Thank y'all for calling.
8: Absolutely. Hey, I got a couple of questions for you right off the bat, and I want you to dispel. You know, you can't trust anything on the internet anymore.
7: Not at all. Even if you see it.
8: And even if it's well produced, yeah, I mean, right. If it's well done, go, wow, that's got to be true. Yeah. You know? saw something on YouTube. I was checking things out, and there was a tip on, I think the title was something like, Hope for Reducing Wild Hog Population.
7: Uh-huh.
8: So I had to look at it.
7: Right.
8: And their theory was that coyotes have gotten real smart.
7: Yes.
8: You know, they're a pack. Mm-hmm. And each of the members of the pack now have their own responsibility. One is a decoy to drag the sow out away from the nest.
7: Mm-hmm.
8: And another is a lookout, you know.
7: Uh-huh.
8: And another goes in and grabs those little pigs, uh-huh. You know, and they're really whittling on the newborn. Have you seen any sign in scat or anything else that would indicate that that's working?
0: You know, it's funny you say that that's new. You know, I've been doing this. I'm 61 years old. I've been doing it since I was 10 years old. And coyotes aren't getting smart. Coyotes have always been smart. It's the most adaptable animal on the planet. And so, you know, it's laughable that, you know, people think, well, I've got it figured out what they're doing now. No, you haven't. Believe me, I've been trying for a long time. They're so adaptable, and I don't think they're going to damage the hog population much. I was talking about how they're tag teaming. This is something that happened to me this week. I was doing some ABC work on a place down around Madisonville in a high fence place, and they've got some rias. And so when I went up to my spot I'd picked out to call during the daytime, I was, you know, easing there at night, I could see these rias running around. I couldn't figure out, of course the grass is tall springtime, and I could see these coyotes. There were two coyotes and they were working them like two border collie dogs, trying to get, you know, and I could see the coyotes just porpoising up out of the grass, you know. And so I got set up and started lip squeaking, and the female, she took off. The male kind of hung around a little bit, and I was able to finally call him up and shot him. But it was kind of cool watching them. They were so intent on what they were doing, trying to help each other tag team so they could, and I believe what they were doing were trying to get their eggs. It was the male sits on the eggs, and they're huge. We found some the next day. You know, they've been doing that. Coyotes, you know, a pack is kind of a term people use, but they're a family unit, usually an alpha male and female, and sometimes they'll keep a couple of babysitters, what we call them, with them. So sometimes there'll be three or four, sometimes five, and, you know, there are cases where we see more than that, and of course they call it a pack, but it's basically a family unit, and they've always learned to work together. They're so adaptable. So I don't think that's nothing new, anything new. They just, they're very... I watched them do that same thing 20-something years ago on some turkeys, working some turkeys around some shelter belts, and one of them herded the turkeys to the other one that was lying in wait, and I was deer hunting, so I was watching the whole show. And then so the one coyote caught a turkey. It was kind of funny. It took us both of them to get the turkey, but then the one that caught the turkey played keep away from the one that did all the work.
7: Byron, in the area that you range around, do you run across any purple-haired ladies that go, how dare you trap these song dogs?
0: I avoid them at all costs.
8: Very good. You're safe to do that.
7: Yeah, right.
8: Hey, moving from one thing that you've dispelled, and we've got a bunch of listeners that are just sorely disappointed.
7: Yes.
8: Coming from the National Deer Association, they released a press release that the International Wild Pig Conference just concluded. And Kim Sash, Director of Biological Monitoring for Tall Timber, shared the results of a study in the Red Hills region of South Georgia and South Georgia and Florida. And basically we're saying that controlled burns on property, if you kept your property burned and down in a lower story, that can inhibit or not attract wild hogs because it doesn't provide the forage or the coverage or, you know, making nests, things of that nature, and that you'll have less of a problem with fire. Have you seen or heard anything like that?
0: You know, Dr. Kroll is really big on prescribed burns, and pigs need cover and shelter. So, you know, somewhere to hang out during the daytime. And without all that bottom cover, you know, I can see where that would inhibit them from staying on the place, you know.
8: Sure.
0: So, yeah, I would agree with that.
8: Well, turkeys, wild turkeys are not and you've already attested to that, they're not fans of wild hogs,
0: and
8: they'll actually relocate because, you know, particularly if there's increased hog activity, you know.
0: Sure.
8: So, all right. Those were the questions that I had. Now let me shift to what you do with the trapping. And when it comes to pigs, is it just basically using different types of drop traps to try to remove the sounder? You shooting them? How are you helping folks out in your business?
0: My main concern is, in these high fence properties, is predators. However, I do, you know, do a lot of shoot a lot of pigs too. I don't do any trapping on the pigs. Of course, I've got the thermal and the pig calls and stuff like that, so that's always, you know, a pretty effective method. But as far as the traps, I'm familiar with that. I've done some of that through the years. And there's all kinds of different ways to trap them, you know, and that's probably your most effective time-wise method of doing it and removing large numbers.
8: All right. Hey, well, listen, we're up against the mid-portion of the program. We need to take a break. Let's continue this conversation on the other side. Folks, you stick around as well, as we'll be right back with Byron South right after this.
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8: We're visiting today with Byron South, South Predator Control. We're talking about hogs right now. Byron, you have always been known about hunting hogs in the heat of summer, particularly during drought times when it when hogs are concentrated around water. We're getting some rain. Stock tanks are filling up. Water resources are becoming more available. Muddy areas. Does that just scatter the hogs? And any tips on hunting when it's wet?
0: Not really. But you're right about that. It will scatter the hogs.
8: Mm-hmm.
0: And that's one of the reasons I really like. You know, they're easier to target in the summer when it's hot. Obviously, they have no sweat glands. The only way they have to regulate their heat is to be around water and wallow in the mud and stuff. So when there's less water, certainly it makes it easier because you can kind of pinpoint those areas and really cut down a lot of real estate to where you can locate them a lot easier. But yeah, it will. Now, they're a creature of habit like everything else. So, you know, just can't take hunting out of the equation. You still have to, it's a little harder to narrow them down, but they're still around.
7: Yeah, Byron, what you do in your experience, can you call them?
0: Hogs?
7: Yeah.
0: Absolutely. A hog, by nature, is a very social animal. They're a vocal animal. They're a territorial animal, very, very gregarious. They like to be around other hogs. And so they also protect their sounder from other hogs. So they're always vocal. And so, yeah, they're real receptive to a call.
8: On YouTube, there is a variety of calling videos using the convergent bullet,
7: right,
8: and different sounds that have been collected, and it's amazing to watch these animals come in to what Byron developed and has continued to use over the years. Let me switch to coyotes before we run out of time. In the cycle of coyotes, we've got pups, I guess, that have been born, and are they still in the den, or have they started coming out?
0: Most are probably still in the den. They're usually born April, May.
8: Right.
0: And then, of course, they won't open their eyes until about 5 or 6 weeks. So yeah, they're probably still in the den or real close. So, yeah.
8: How do the coyotes respond? You got the male and the female together taking care of the pups. And with them being in the den, the pups being in the den, what's mom and daddy doing going out to forage and try to bring something back as they expand their diet from just milk to something a little more solid?
0: Generally speaking, the female will stay with the pups and the male will go out and feed. Sometimes he will stay and she'll go out and feed. But then when he goes and feeds, he'll come back and regurgitate, and that's how she sustains herself. And then the older cows, the alphas will sometimes retain what we call a babysitter or two, and they won't allow those females. They're usually two females or a female, and they'll stay with the pups to keep them quiet, because if they leave, those pups just start crying. So, you know, they don't like that. They're real nervous about that. So they try to keep the pups quiet. So there's always a coyote with them normally when they're, you know, first few weeks of birth. Because if they ever leave, the pups just immediately start whining and crying, and it attracts a lot of attention to them, which they don't like. So that's something always to keep in mind. And of course, calling, as far as calling, this time of year, puppy sounds are really effective. Any kind of other, that's the only time, my main time, I would say, that I use coyote vocals, because I can't stand another canine within proximity of that den. They'll come pretty aggressive to run you off.
8: All right. Well, from coyotes, and we, it's pretty well been chronicled, you know, the impact that they can have to deer herd, turkeys, you know, a nest, et cetera. What impact or is it marginal on bobcats and, say, gray fox?
0: Gray fox are really not an issue. I had one instance where there was some gray fox getting in some deer pens down in South Texas one time that we were confirmed it had caused some damage. But for the most part, they're not a big impact on the deer. Bobcats have a huge impact. A bobcat's a true carnivore, and so they don't get the credit near due. Plus, and it's been, this is another document. I just saw a big debate on this on the internet. You know, all the experts come out. But the bobcats, I can tell you this for a fact, bobcats will kill mature doe, or mature deer, not just necessarily a doe. And there's plenty of studies on that. They're a very efficient killer. You take a 30-pound bobcat, and the studies I've read, they'll kill, can easily kill something 8 to 10 times your body size. So you take a 30-pound bobcat, a 200-300-pound deer is not a big deal. And people argue that. But again, YouTube is useful. You can get on YouTube, and plenty of people have videos of that actually happening. And it's not AI. It's real life stuff. And I've witnessed it personally as well. Bobcats have more of an impact on deer population than people really give them credit for.
8: Wow. All right. Well, listen, as always, when we talk to you on the radio, it runs fast, and you're a wealth of information. For those that have, or that landowners that have a problem that needs some predator control or population control, how can we get a hold of you?
0: Best is just a phone call, or actually not a phone call, a text. Just my personal cell phone number. I hate to give this out over online, but you know, if you need me, just send me a text at 903-738-3315, and I'll respond. That I don't have time for a whole lot of questions and stuff like that. You know, I mean, you got 50 people calling you, and it eats an enormous amount of time. So I'm not saying don't call. I love to help people, just have a limited amount of time to do so. So
8: very good. I tell you what, wealth of information, always pleasure to have you on as a guest. Byron South, South Predator Control, we appreciate you joining us today.
0: Thank you, guys.
7: Thank you, Byron. Friends, we'll be back with more Texas Outdoor News right after this.
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12: The Pentagon announcing plans to draw down thousands of U.S. troops in Germany, as Fox's Lisa Lucero reports.
13: Pentagon spokesman Sean Parnell says the U.S. will withdraw about 5,000 troops from Germany, or about 14% of those stationed in the country, in the next 6 to 12 months. Earlier this week, President Trump had threatened to withdraw some troops from Germany, a NATO ally, after Chancellor Friedrich Merz said the U.S. was being humiliated by the Iranian leadership. The U.S. has several major military facilities in Germany, including the headquarters for U.S. European Command and U.S. Africa Command, Ramstein Air Base, and Landstuhl Regional Medical Center, the largest American hospital outside the United States. Lee Silicera, Fox News.
12: In a high-stakes redistricting fight ahead of the midterm elections, President Trump urging Republican states to move quickly. Fox's Dana Marie McNichol reports from Tallahassee, Florida.
14: Governors from Alabama and Mississippi scheduled a special session to discuss redistricting this month, and Tennessee's governor told Trump he's open to redrawing, adding another Republican seat. Now, for Republicans, time is critical. Their goal is to pick up anywhere from 1 to 9 seats before the midterms. Georgia Governor Kemp says it's too late to act because voting has already started there. Karl Rove, Fox News contributor and former senior advisor to President George W. Bush, says time is running out.
15: Most states have already set the elections. They've had their primaries. They've set the filing deadlines.
14: For now, new maps will likely face immediate legal challenges from Democrats. They have signaled counter moves looking at redistricting in states like Illinois and New York. In Tallahassee, Dana Marie McNichol, Fox News.
12: Spirit Airlines has shut down, saying in a statement all flights have been canceled and customer service is no longer available. The airline had struggled to maintain profitability since the COVID-19 pandemic and had been looking to emerge from its second bankruptcy in less than a year. Those plans were derailed amid soaring jet fuel costs. An attempt for a federal bailout, Spirit Airlines faltered. I'm Jack Callahan, and this is Fox News.
2: In Wimberley, Texas, a plane carrying a pickleball team to a tournament crashed Thursday. Officials say the pilot and four passengers on board were pronounced dead on the scene. In Houston, the fire department dive team suspends a search for a missing woman in Brays Bayou following hours of rescue efforts. Witnesses say the woman was wearing a white shirt. Authorities say it's possible she could have made her way to safety. There are no more details at this time. In Hunt, Texas, Camp Mystic, where 27 kids and counselors died last year, will not reopen this summer. A first draft of their license application was rejected, but experts say that was a common occurrence this year. Eddie Walker with the Christian camp says they're all getting used to the new rules. Governor Abbott confirmed the Texas Rangers will continue to investigate Camp Mystic. I'm Erica Smith. With love.
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0: All right, welcome Southeast Texas Internet Radio listeners. This is Dr. Levine, Dr. Levine Medical Hour. Welcome to another edition of the Dr. Levine Medical Hour. I'm your weekly host, Dr. Levine, coming to you live from the studios of KLVI here in Beaumont, Texas, across the street from Proctor Mall, where I take your phone calls and answer questions to the best of my ability to help you figure out how to stay alive as long as possible and as healthy as possible so you can enjoy your life as long as possible without all of the cumbersome activities of having to take meds, go to the doctor, be hospitalized, sit and wait in the offices and the ERs and the hospitals. And what a drag, right? Who wants to do that? You should be out there enjoying your life, your retirement, traveling, giving back, volunteering, second career, all that. But it's hard to do when you're sick. So we want you to stay alive and stay healthy as much as possible. So we do our best to answer your questions here live too on the radio. So give us a call. The phone lines are open. We would love to hear from you. 896-KLVI, 1-800-330-KLVI. And we can talk leisurely as opposed to maybe when you go to your healthcare provider's office. I do my best to give my patients time, but sometimes they're is a time crunch, time constraint. So much to get done within 5-10 minutes of a visit. A lot of times I do advise patients to write down their questions before they go into the healthcare provider's office, just because it is a little nerve-wracking when you do go in. There's all these steps and you have to check insurance and how much you're going to pay, and it's can be nerve-wracking, right? And you sometimes just forget about a particular physical symptom that has been nagging you for weeks. And when you go in, the ball gets rolling, and then you leave. And then before you know it, you forgot to ask your healthcare provider. So kind of a missed opportunity to go over a physical symptom. And yes, sometimes as a healthcare provider myself and a primary care physician myself, on the front lines, sort of the first doctor to get some of these physical complaints, trying to ferret out which one is serious, which one is not, can sometimes be challenging. And I know for patients, it can be difficult to figure out if a certain physical symptom is something that warrants a visit, or if it's something that you can kind of do on your own, go down to the pharmacy and take some over-the-counter medications, buy something, and treat yourself. I mean, a lot of patients do that. And honestly, there's nothing wrong with that, in my opinion, especially if your symptoms improve. But certainly with physical symptoms, if there is something that's brand new, you've never had it before, and you may have even gone down to CVS or HEB and gotten some medication, and it kind of helps, but it's still not going away, you're not quite sure what it is, I mean, certainly it deserves to be looked at by a healthcare professional who does this for a living, who has studied the human body, studied the diseases that impact the human body, and just kind of let them listen to your story and do a physical examination, maybe do some brief labs, maybe some x-rays, just to try and narrow down maybe what it is or is not, just so that you do not put yourself at risk for overlooking a major, major disease, which, again, no matter what disease you have, all of the diseases that are known to men, they kind of start out very similarly. There's only so many physical complaints we have that physicians and healthcare providers hear about every single day. And it's about 10 major symptoms that I manage every single day in terms of how the story starts out. But again, you never know at the end of the day what it's going to be related to. So that's what all the x-rays and labs and physical exam and just sort of the conversation that you might have with the healthcare provider. And that's, well, a lot of times if you go into an emergency department or even a minor care or your doctor's office for a routine visit, why they, no matter who you talk with, there's always this introductory question in terms of, you know, why you're here and what happened. And I know sometimes patients get a little frustrated or concerned that the same questions are being asked about the same problem and would rather we sort of just review a previous healthcare provider's notes or just look in the computer. The information is all there. And I kind of get it. Just because you're tired and you just want answers and you just want to feel better. And it's hard to remember things and talk and focus and concentrate when your abdomen is hurting or you're puking your guts out or maybe you're having bleeding or you're having a severe headache or you're having a heart attack. It's hard to remember things. Just the stress of the event can sort of get in the way of remembering all that stuff. But again, that's how healthcare providers are taught to start the interview process, is asking the patient a very simple question in terms of, hey, what's going on? Why are you here? And that normally starts the whole conversation so that the healthcare provider, the nurse that's taking care of you, can sort of figure out what direction they want to go with the investigation and try and figure out exactly what is wrong with you. And again, unfortunately, we're not always able to provide that answer, even after you've been there for 6 hours, 8 hours, and you've had several tests, and you've maybe seen a couple of different doctors or healthcare providers, and you're hungry, and they haven't fed you, and all the labs, or some of them are back, some of them not. Sometimes at the end of the day, we just don't have an idea exactly of why something is happening. And that happens every day, honestly. And it's a common scenario where, personally for me, can't speak for other healthcare providers, but I can just only imagine that sometimes we just don't know. And I think it's safe, it's fair to just let the patient know that, hey, we really don't know why you feel the way you do or what that rash is or why this lump is here. But certainly try and have a follow-up game plan in terms of following that up. And a lot of times that just means sort of surveillance testing or surveillance follow-up, meaning we'll see you back in a week or come back in a day, 2 weeks, whatever the case may be, and we'll look at it again, just kind of keep us posted on any physical symptoms that you might have or any changes. Again, because as a lot of these diseases start getting revved up, it generates certain pattern of physical abnormalities that, again, we've studied diseases. We kind of know how they behave, how they look, what they're supposed to do to your labs, what you're supposed to complain about. At least that's classically how it's been described to us in the medical books. But I can tell you, as a provider for over 20 years, these diseases, they just do not present in a very coordinated, easy to absorb fashion. A lot of times they present in very confusing, atypical, rare ways that really can fly under the radar for a while until someone discovers it or something hits in terms of the story that provokes a provider to do a certain test or try a certain medication, and then voila, you have your diagnosis. But it may have taken 2 months, 3 months, you know, multiple doctor visits. And I really do get it, talking with patients, that it's super, super frustrating, especially when, you know, they're spending their time here. They're getting sort of different ideas from different providers about what it is they have, even though the information is the same, right? Their x-rays are being looked at by two or three different providers, or labs are being looked at by two or three different providers, and each provider is saying this, and it's sort of inconsistent with what the other one said. I talk with patients every day, and I know how upsetting that is, and certainly that is a situation that is sometimes unavoidable, as every healthcare provider has their own sort of perspective on what the story is telling them and what their perception is. And it's all based, again, on their own personal experience and their own personal understanding of how diseases are supposed to behave and how they present, what the labs look like. And then, again, normally, if you're talking to different providers, nurses, doctors, physicians, assistants, you might be saying different things and prioritizing different physical things. And because of that, right, the healthcare provider that you're talking to at the time will have a different perspective on what it is wrong with you. So, and we talk about it as well, how the stories can kind of change from hour to hour, day to day, when we interview patients and we ask sort of similar questions, how we kind of sometimes get different answers, then that certainly will impact our decision to do certain tests, put you on certain medications. It's very fluid, I guess is what I mean when it comes to that. And again, I know it's frustrating, and it's frustrating for us sometimes as well. But we honestly, you know, try to be on the same page with our colleagues and generate the same diagnoses. But that's what keeps the whole process clean and true and as crisp as possible, because doctors and healthcare providers are sort of taught to kind of have their own independent investigation, their own independent perspective, which we call assessment and plan is the term that we use. We assess information and what is our plan. We're sort of taught that way in our training, that this is your understanding, this is your plan, and you kind of need to own it, which is why maybe you might get a different answer from a doctor or a healthcare provider, even though they're looking at the same information that Dr. B looked at a few hours ago, and now you're telling me something different. Yes, that's just the way that is, and we apologize. But certainly at some point, yes, we typically come to some conclusion about what it is or is not and get you on proper medication or maybe have a procedure. Or sometimes, yes, we do have to transfer you to one of the bigger hospitals there in Baytown or Galveston or Houston, which is sort of the big medical metropolis that we have access to, which is wonderful. And it's super, super convenient to have such a medical world that to have access to that. And it's only just an hour and 15 minutes away, which is not a terrible situation when you're talking about being ill or sick and you've tried the local doctors, you've tried the local hospitals, really not coming up with any good answers, even though they're doing all the right things. Everything, quote, has been done. Yes, it's sometimes time to step out and go to some of the bigger cities where a lot of times there's just more providers, there's more sort of service, if you will, that can sometimes break or crack the code and figure out exactly what is going on with you. So sometimes that's a good idea. A lot of times your healthcare provider will let you know that or transfer you there themselves to get you to one of these bigger institutions, especially if you're in the hospital. A lot of times you start out at your local community hospital and let them sort of go through their process of elimination to try and figure out why you feel the way you do or why your EKG is abnormal. And sometimes after we've been through all that, we just don't know, or we do discover something that is more complicated, more confusing than we can manage, just because, again, we don't have a lot of times the full bar of medical services that you might get, like I said, a big Methodist in Houston or Galveston, UTMB, University of Texas Medical Branch down there, you know, where doctors are trained. They've been there for many years. So there's just a lot of support and a lot of know-how when it comes to treating a lot of these medical issues. Sometimes that's the place you need to be, but most of the time your local hospital, your local community will do their best to get you there, maybe find a doctor for you or team that can take care of your particular situation. So yeah, it's frustrating for us too, to be honest with you, but man, we do our best to try and be on the same page and give you consistent answers, but it's unfortunately that's the way it's sort of built. That's the nature of the business in terms of how we figure out these diseases. All healthcare providers sort of have their own independent thinking and their own interpretation, and sometimes doesn't line up with the next provider. So that's just sort of the negotiation process that we go through most of the time every day, is trying to come to some conclusion, everyone on board, in terms of what's the best route and the best way to do things. But again, in my opinion, it keeps everything true, keeps it clean, because you got different perspectives looking at a particular case. And that's how a lot of times everybody wins, just keeping the mind open to all the different possibilities and not sort of getting pigeonholed into thinking one thing and one thing only, because these diseases are tricky. Phone lines are open, 896-KLVI, 1-800-330-KLVI. Be back in 2 minutes.
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0: All right, welcome back to the Doc Levine Medical Hour. Phone lines are open, 896-KLVI, 1-800-330-KLVI. We have Bill from Beaumont. How can we help you?
1: Bill, doctor, thank you for taking my call. Give me just a second. I had a dental problem, and I had an x-ray done. I got notification on that x-ray that, let me quote this to you. It says, calcifications are noted in the thyroid and carotid spaces. Evaluation is recommended. Do I go to a, I have a heart a physician as well as my regular doctor. Which one should I take this to?
0: Yeah, Bill, you can always start off with your primary care physician or healthcare provider, whether it be a nurse practitioner or physician assistant. They're providing a lot of primary care out there and doing a fabulous job. So, yeah, traditionally, yeah, you would just start with your primary care provider or your go-to healthcare provider that you go to for your refills. And if you get some colds and sniffles, they are trained to know what to do with that information. And based on what you're telling me, yes, this description sounds benign, and we do see that a lot on these x-ray reports, and typically it does not generate any sort of disease process. But again, I think from the radiologist standpoint or whoever read it, you know, it's technically an abnormal finding. Maybe it shouldn't be there, but they see it, so they have to say something about it. And just to make sure that everybody's on the same page, they normally will throw in the, hey, follow up with your doctor, or what they call clinically correlate is the term that they used to use all the time. And all that means is the doctor who ordered it or who's looking at it needs to correlate that with some sort of clinical condition, if there's one that is present. A lot of times with these findings, there is no disease process you have to worry about. It's a benign finding. Again, our bodies are machines, and they're sort of in the background doing all sorts of things, and we don't even know about it until we start doing labs and x-rays and we start seeing this stuff. But most of it amounts to benign findings as the body does its job on a daily basis.
1: Okay, well, that relieves me, and I will take it up with my primary physician as soon as my next appointment.
0: All right, Bill, we appreciate that phone call. You have a good day. That's the fear of a lot of times doing just screening tests. I remember when CAT scans first hit the scene, and it's awesome technology. It's revolutionary technology, in my opinion, to have the ability to scan someone, as we say in the medical world, which means using x-ray technology to look inside the human body and allows doctors, healthcare providers to visualize the organs and just look at them, almost like if you had eyeglasses and you could just kind of look right inside. It allows us really to make some incredible diagnoses very efficiently, very rapidly, and accurately. The medical world, as I know it, as I was trained, could not exist or operate without CT scan technology, because we use it every single day. I mean, it's just remarkable. It's amazing technology that allows us to make the right diagnosis very rapidly and accurately, saving a lot of people's lives. But when they first hit the scene, it was sort of being used in all sorts of ways. And I remember, I don't know if I was in medical school yet, maybe I was, but there were sort of these CAT scan boutiques, if you will, where someone bought a CAT scan machine and you could go get a full body CT scan. You know, you just pay a fee. And at that time, insurance companies were not paying for these sort of scans, but you would just pay a fee and you could go get your whole body scan, get an x-ray of your head and then your chest and your abdomen, which is sort of the big anatomical sites where a lot of pathology occurs. So you would sort of kind of get this sweep of x-rays just to see if they could find anything. Again, if certain diseases run in your family, like cancer or, you know, your cousin died of this, your mother died of that, and if they would have just caught it earlier, you know, they would still be alive, that maybe they would have gotten treated earlier. So this whole idea of let me look now and make sure I'm clean, if you will. Let me get my clean bill of health, if you will, and I'm going to go get this CAT scan and just sort of look at everything and see what I need to do. And that's sort of how it was being utilized, other than just being in the hospitals, being used for the purpose it was intended to be used for, right, to help doctors and hospitals make diagnoses more rapidly and efficiently. And the technology has only gotten better. But these CAT scans were in malls and strip centers, and you could just go and pay your money and get you a scan, right? But then it would find all of these abnormal findings that, and I had several patients like that, that normally ended up not being anything to worry about. But it's nerve-wracking to get that report, and on black and white, there it is. You have this abnormal finding, and what does it mean? And you have to then normally follow up with your healthcare provider. And again, they don't want to overlook anything. They want to sort of meet you halfway and make sure that you are all right. And they don't want to overlook anything. They're not trying to be insensitive. They are listening to you and want you to feel good about what's going on. But a lot of times, to sort of close the door on the situation, it would require more testing, maybe even a surgery or a procedure like a biopsy, or even consultations with one or two other doctors to sort of close the door on what this finding means or what it doesn't mean. Because there you found it. That's why you paid the big money to have it looked at, as you're trying to find something abnormal, and then you do. And what does it mean? And, you know, certainly most people get frightened as they get into their 50s and 60s, just because health tends to start declining for some of us pretty rapidly in our 50s and 60s as the aging process starts to kick in. Maybe our habits are not the same. Maybe we have some strong family history that certain diseases run in the family, and this is when they start to present themselves. So a lot of times when you start feeling different or abnormal, it can sort of be very concerning for a lot of patients, because they're wondering if this is the beginning to the end, in a sense that, my friend or my brother or my sister, they're sick, and then here I am starting to get this little twinge here. I feel a certain way. I don't know. And so let me get my full body scan. And then they do it, and then they find these certain findings. And again, that might require more and more testing or even procedures to close the door on that. And this particular caller got an ultrasound, which we use ultrasound technology a lot. The ultrasound machines have gotten better, faster, more efficient, and a lot of healthcare providers are using ultrasound technology in their offices, again, to help visualize or view the human body in certain targeted anatomical areas, such as the carotid artery or your kidneys, or maybe a ultrasound of your heart, again, as it beats away. And as you get older, we a lot of times get into cardiovascular disease. Remember, that's the biggest problem in our country, is cardiovascular disease. And I've done my best to indicate to you that a lot of that has to do with what you're eating and drinking. And if you want to stay out of the hospital, you don't want to have a heart attack, you really got to do your part. But again, visualizing the heart can be another way of looking at it to make sure it's still beating okay, that it looks okay. But we're finding all sorts of things that you're unaware of. One thing that we typically find a lot are cysts in various parts of the body, such as in the kidney. We find a lot, the liver. We find a lot of cysts, and a lot of times can be picked up on ultrasound. One thing that we find a lot on these carotid ultrasounds is nodules and cysts in the thyroid. We found a lot of those, very, very common. And we are looking at the artery of the carotid artery. Remember, these are the two big blood vessels that travel in your neck area up to your brain. But this is where a lot of the plaque forms from all the years of hypertension and high cholesterol and diabetes. You start getting that corrosion and that buildup, right? Like in the plumbing of your house, you get the same thing. We call it plaque, but that's a common location of where plaque develops, which can then increase your risk of a cardiovascular event. So it's one area that we target all the time just to kind of look at. But in doing that exam, the sonographer will a lot of times sort of look around in the general area, and the thyroid kind of sits right there by the carotid artery, and they'll pick up a lot of thyroid pathology. Sometimes, yes, something serious is diagnosed looking there at the thyroid, in particular thyroid cancer, which a lot of times is a solid tumor or solid mass there in the thyroid tissue itself, which can be easily picked up on ultrasound, which then prompts the workup and then prompts the diagnosis. So not that ultrasound technology is not useful. It's very useful, just because as a screening exam, ultrasound is probably the best route to go because, again, it is very easy to do. You can do it, as we could say, bedside, and it doesn't involve any invasive needles or any injections or anything like that. They're basically putting a probe, as they say, P-R-O-B-E. That's the actual device that it puts on your chest. They call that a probe with the jelly. And they just look using ultrasound technology. I mean, it's super, super convenient. They are now using that in certain targeted areas, such as the emergency department, where doctors sort of have these personal ultrasound machines that are very tiny, very small, that they can kind of walk around with or easily grab the machine because it's small, it's portable, and they can use the probe and sort of look at target areas like your heart or your abdomen is one common area. Abdominal pain, man, what a big complaint every single day. And just all the different organs in the abdominal cavity just can be confusing. All of them can cause pain. But if we had a very easy way to look at the organs inside, ultrasound technology has allowed us to do that. So a lot of ER physicians and even hospital physicians are being taught how to read or interpret the images of ultrasound so that they can very easily use that as a tool, kind of like a stethoscope, or you have some of this other bedside equipment, labs, EKGs. These are the things that we look at every day, information to help make decisions. They're using ultrasound technology bedside that allows them to look at the liver, look at the gallbladder, and look at your heart and look at your arteries. I mean, my God, a lot of times patients come in with certain physical complaints. We're concerned about blood clots. We're concerned about just narrowing of the arteries. Boom, ultrasound is right there, very easily used. And doctors and healthcare providers are getting more into that. Traditionally, you would have sort of what they call an ultrasound tech, T-E-C-H. This is a person who's gone to radiology school and has been taught how to position the probe and find out which probe is better. And then they generate the images, and those images are then sent to an interpreter, a radiologist typically, who was taught how to read that. And then it gets a report gets generated. That's a little time consuming. And depending on the hospital that you're at, the turnaround time, as they say, meaning from start to finish, meaning the time the healthcare provider orders it until they get the results. Every hospital is different, but certainly they're trying to make that as short of a period as it can be done. But again, you might have some hangups with just getting it done and then getting it interpreted and then getting it reported in terms of typed out or generated in the computer. Again, every hospital has a different system, but the idea is to get that information to the provider ASAP. Well, they're trying to get the providers themselves give them the power and the ability to have the machine bedside or portable that they carry around with them. And then they can do it right then and there as they're talking with you and look at it. And because they've been taught how to interpret the images, they can very rapidly, on the fly, live, tell you exactly what it is going on and what they see. Cool, cool stuff. And that's sort of what has been pioneered recently and should probably expand as more providers are taught how to use the ultrasound, portable ultrasound, and taught how to read it. So really cool, cool stuff. And your phone lines are open, 896-KLVI, 1-800-330-KLVI. I'll be back in 2 minutes.
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0: All right, welcome back to the Doc Levine Metal Power phone line to open 896 KLVI 1-800-330-KLVI. Chatting about ultrasounds and CAT scans, we love them. They are revolutionary, allow doctors and healthcare providers to provide your information with what's wrong with you. So we use this stuff all day long. There is one program that's been around for a long time, which I do endorse. It's called LifeShare. You may have heard of this particular program where this company goes to like churches and schools and businesses and basically offers this sort of surveillance ultrasound review where they look at targeted areas of your body. Like I've mentioned, the carotid artery, your heart, your aorta. And again, just so that you are aware, you should have a screening ultrasound of your aorta if you were a smoker for many years and you're a man and you're 65 and above. You should have received a one-time screen of your aorta. Remember the dreaded aortic aneurysm that we sometimes encounter in patients, which again is a abnormal dilation or enlargement of the circumference of the area of the blood vessel, such that the wall kind of thins out and it balloons out, if you will. And this is normally because of a history of high blood pressure. Typically, smokers get these aneurysms a lot, but it can be sort of a spontaneous development, again, as a part of the degenerative process of the human body. As it gets older, certain organs will start to fail and certain things will start to happen. And one of those things is aneurysms can develop in the aorta. That's the big central highway blood vessel conduit that runs down the middle of your body. And that gets exposed, right, to all of the things that we do to the human body every single day. And one thing that happens is it wears out the wall, the strength of the wall, it degenerates. And so it's under constant pressure every day. It'll start to kind of balloon out. And we call that an aneurysm, typically. And we try to identify certain high-risk individuals, and smokers are high risk for aneurysms. So if you're 65 and above, you've ever smoked, you should have had sort of a one-time screening of your aorta. And they do that with the ultrasound. But this LifeShare program that I've been around for a long, long time, to be honest with you, because and the only reason I know about it is patients will bring the results to me. So they, like I said, they normally target like a church or maybe a business, a small business, and you pay a small fee. And I think it's a very affordable fee. It's one of the programs that I do endorse just because it's just a very affordable way to kind of look at some targeted organs and see if you can see anything. And I don't think there's anything wrong with that. Again, you're just trying to get information with all this monitoring equipment that we have now with the smartwatches and the smartphones. And just seems like we're always monitoring the human body, that this is one systemic or systematic way of sort of screening some targeted organs. So if the LifeShare ultrasound program has been offered to you, sounds like a good deal to me, to be honest with you. They look at the blood flow in your legs, and again, the aorta, your heart, I believe, and the carotid artery, your kidney, could be a couple of other areas that they look at. But again, they a lot of times will find some good things that we can kind of stay on top of. Otherwise, we wouldn't even know it existed. Again, I don't think insurance companies are involved with this particular program. Again, when working with insurance companies, they normally have guidelines on if a doctor can order the test. And if it doesn't meet the guideline, then they will not pay for the particular test to be done. And again, everyone listening, there is a market out there for just paying out of pocket, as they say, for any test that you want to get done. Blood tests, x-rays, there is a what they call out-of-pocket cash price for most of these tests and these procedures, so that if you do have the funds, you have the means, if insurance company doesn't want to pay for it, you can a lot of times negotiate a cash-based price with the facility of choice, they know there's a market out there and they want your business, they will sort of negotiate a price with you. So don't ever think because you don't have insurance, you can't get medical care, because that's not true. There is a lot of medical care being done out there with no insurance involved. Phone lines are open, 896-KLVI, 1-800-330-KLVI. Be on our last break.
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All right, welcome back to Dr. Lee Medical. Our phone lines are open, 896-KLVI, 100-330-KLVI. At the end of the show, time goes by so, so quickly. I want to thank the callers and the listeners for listening to the show. Remember, if there's a topic that you would like to listen to or you'd like me to discuss, just call the station and leave your message, or you can call my office, 409-347-3621. And you can leave a message with my staff, and we'll be sure to talk about that and chat about that. I normally talk and chat about topics that are kind of on my mind or that may have happened the previous week that sort of sparked my interest in maybe relaying that information to you. Remember, the show is for you. Just trying to give you a doctor's insight into what does all of this stuff mean and how things are really happening throughout the day. Just a different perspective on maybe what you might see somewhere else, just to simplify it and help you make it make sense so that you can digest it and make the right decisions for you and your family. So, you can stay alive and be healthy and just enjoy life. You know, who really wants to be inundated with a ton of meds and be at the hospital all the time and having to go to doctor visits? It's just, you know, it's really a little depressing to some degree. When you like that. And sometimes, yes, bad things happen to good people, even though they're doing the right thing, they've been to their doctor's visits, they're taking the right medicines, and we still sort of have these events happen. So that can happen. But certainly, for most of us, if we're just doing the right things and doing our part, a lot of times it can significantly reduce your chances of being ill or being sick and having to utilize a healthcare system, which, again, not perfect. There's no perfect system in the world. You gotta understand that, right? Very complicated, complex, multi-layered system that we have here in this country to provide healthcare. And yeah, it always needs constant adjustment and constant improvement. And this is what healthcare providers are doing every single day. This is what the industry is doing every day. And we

as well. For me, it's got to be the smoking. Just work on that first, then we'll get to the bad diet later, just because I have seen just how smoking just so destructive to the human body that's really their priority, is you got to try and figure out how not to smoke, and then we can get to the diet later. And then if it's a diet issue, you know, if you're drinking sugary beverages, you're eating a lot of ultra-processed food, hey, let's just cut out the sugary beverages for right now. Leave everything else the same. Just drink water. Maybe get some iced tea. Don't put any sugar in it. And we'll work on the diet later. So a lot of times, just to digest it, let's just start with one thing first. And then we can work on the other things later. Again, with it being a marathon, and the human body is so forgiving. A lot of times, you just got to give it a chance and it'll take care of you. Anyway, thank you for joining us for the edition of the show. Remember, don't drink and drive. Eat some vegetables. Drink more water. We'll see you guys next week. Take care. Beautiful day today, by the way.

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1: Violence. I'm Paul Stevens, Fox News. Iran continuing to execute protesters amid the ongoing war with the U.S.
2: A human rights activist's news agency says death sentences against political prisoners in Iran have intensified since the conflict began on February 28th. And among those who have been put to death, a 21-year-old athlete from Isfahan. The agency says Sazan Junakani was executed on Thursday after he was arrested during the protests back in January. The alleged execution comes as the U.S. and Iran struggle to reach a deal. Iran's state news agency says a proposal to end the war was sent to Pakistani negotiators, but President Trump calls Iranian negotiators disjointed.
1: And that's Fox's Madeline Rivera. Thousands of people, including workers, students, and others, filling the streets of Chicago for big May Day protests on Friday. Fox's Mike Tobin was there, and he's got details on what went down.
3: The portion of the May Day rally that happened here in Chicago ended at Daley Plaza here downtown Chicago. Now, the Chicago Teachers Union did not win the school cancellation that they had lobbied for. Still, teachers encouraged students to skip school. Some called it a field trip. The teacher said just walk out of class so you could be...
4: Not necessarily, but there were some teachers that were like, it's a walkout, you guys can just go protest.
3: The protest subjects went from pro-communism to trans rights, tax the rich, and of course, anti-Trump. And the assassination attempt at the correspondents' dinner, according to protesters, that didn't happen.
1: May 1st is a public holiday in many countries, marking the International Workers' Day or Labor Day for them when workers' unions rally around such issues as wages, pensions, and inequality. Some protesters also criticizing President Trump, arguing that his military actions in Iran have contributed to rising gas and oil prices. 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

0: It's a final landing for Spirit Airlines.
1: The budget carrier going out of business after ending its operations this morning. The airline had been negotiating a $500 million bailout with the Trump administration, but the deal collapsed. The airline, known for its bright yellow planes and no-frills service, has found itself struggling as jet fuel prices have been sharply rising during the Iran war. Frontier Airlines and JetBlue have offered to step in and book replacement flights for Spirit customers. Chris DeMeo, Fox News.
0: The Trump White House accusing former President Joe Biden's Justice Department of colluding with pro-abortion organizations to create an anti-Christian information movement. Fox's Lauren Green in New York.
2: The Department of Justice-led task force to eradicate anti-Christian bias released 14 findings that it says paint a picture of the Biden presidency that went beyond disagreement and moved to punishing Christians who held conservative religious beliefs in conflict with the administration's pro-choice gender ideology agenda. The report finds the Biden DOJ brought multiple cases against pro-life activists, many of them Christians, under the FACE Act, the Freedom of Access to Clinic Entrances. In contrast, following the Dobbs decision in 2022 that overturned Roe v. Wade, there was a wave of vandalism and arson targeting churches and pregnancy resource centers. But the Biden DOJ pursued comparatively few prosecutions under the same FACE Act.
0: And this coming just weeks after the Justice Department published an 800-page report revealing 700,000 internal records from the Biden administration that showed how the SAVE Act was unfairly used, they say, against conservative activists. The federal appeals court granting the request from the state of Louisiana to reinstate a nationwide requirement that abortion pills have to be dispensed in person. The ruling represents a victory for opponents of abortion rights since it limits access to that medication. I'm Paul Stevens. This is Fox News.
3: In Wimberley, Texas, a plane carrying a pickleball team to a tournament crashed Thursday. Officials say the pilot and four passengers on board were pronounced dead on the scene. In Houston, the fire department dive team suspends a search for a missing woman in Brays Bayou following hours of rescue efforts. Witnesses say the woman was wearing a white shirt. Authorities say it's possible she could have made her way to safety. There are no more details at this time. In Hunt, Texas, Camp Mystic, where 27 kids and counselors died last year, will not reopen this summer. A first draft of their license application was rejected, but experts say that was a common occurrence this year. Eddie Walker with the Christian camp says they're all getting used to the new rules. Governor Abbott confirmed the Texas Rangers will continue to investigate Camp Mystic. I'm Erica Smith.
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12: Well, yes, indeed. Good morning. And boy, Greg, it is a different day today. Let me see if I can get my act together here on a Saturday morning. so different from yesterday and all the rain, the waves of rain. I tried to miss them. I was not successful, but today I think we're going to be pretty successful. What do you think? Toledo Bend, 59 this morning. Boy, it was a definite notice in the temperature changes. Definitely notice that drop. 60 at Vincent Metals Middle School. And one more. Let's try Woodville Middle School. It's 58. That's some of the temperatures around Southeast Texas this morning. News Talk 560 KLVI, getting ready for the auto show. That's next. Again, easy to reach us on the auto show. 409-896-KLVI. 409-896-KLVI. The auto show for a Saturday. Also coming up, My Home Answer Man. And today on My Home Answer Man, we're going to start off with Steve Pike from SETX Roofing. And somebody we've not had on in a while, my friend Jared Prejean from Brown Plumbing will be in to talk about your plumbing leaks and all that good stuff. We'll tell you a little about plumbing and, of course, the best of Clay and Buck at 1 o'clock. But right now, Dwayne Goins is here from Dwayne's Automotive, and the automotive show is underway. And good morning, sir.
10: Good morning.
12: I tell you, it's a... It was a wet day yesterday.
10: I'm going to tell you something that's really wild, how bright it is outside.
12: Yeah, it
10: is. I don't know if the rain cleaned the skies or if it's just we've been under the clouds for, you know, several days and now all of a sudden it popped out, but it's really, really bright. And I asked my wife, I said, is it just me? She says, no, it's just real bright.
12: You know, looking out the window there, it does look really bright.
10: Yeah.
12: And I think it was just so overcast and cloudy. And I don't own a pair of shades. I keep threatening the next time I went to the eye doctor, my yearly exam every 2 years, and my eyes haven't changed any, so I'm too cheap to, you know, no sense in just going
10: get
12: to get glasses.
10: Some of those great big ones that go over your glasses.
12: I may do that with the, I don't know if they're in style or not. The kids,
10: they're not. Say,
12: okay.
10: But it looks like you've been welding.
12: The kids will get me if it's not in style. my daughter will get me, but I just haven't changed. This year, I'm sort of hoping, maybe he'll say it was a little change you needed to do prescription. I'll give me an excuse to get two pair of glasses and get a pair of shades because I used to wear them. And I'll tell you, they come in handy in the summer. No doubt it's just brighter. But it does look bright out.
10: It's real bright.
12: Doubt about it.
10: Anyway.
12: Here we are to answer your automotive questions. And if the sun's too bright, you know, put the visor down. I don't know. Do something. Or just give us a call, 409-896-KLVI. If you got some questions about your car, your truck, maybe you want to do something yourself, or you just got some questions about how it's operating or how to explain it to a mechanic, That, Dwayne, is a problem sometimes. When and I know you encounter it every day. You go into the shop and you want to tell them what's wrong. And I don't know.
10: You're
12: trying to make the noise, do something.
10: Well, yeah. You know, the part of the diagnosis starts with what we can get out of you.
12: From
10: you come
12: the customer.
10: Up here. I don't need to hear about how the grass is dying in your yard or anything like that, but... Let's talk about what it's doing, when it does it, how it does it, hot, cold, mornings, mm-hmm. evenings, bumps, flat roads, going uphill, down a hill. You know, let's get to it.
12: Yeah, I can imagine that. I'm in my head. I can imagine a comedy routine with that because, you know, when they come in and you ask them, so when does it do it? Well, you know, in the mornings, I always get up and I like to go down to the Dairy Queen for
10: a cup of coffee.
12: So while I'm getting ready and, you know, it takes me a little while to get ready and then when I go to start it, you just really need to know, hey, it's doing this in the morning when I first try to start the vehicle. And it never does it the rest of the day.
10: Only when it rains, only when it's, you know, in the evenings, in the mornings. You know, there's those little details kind of help us triage whether or not we're fixing to tell you, okay, guess what? You're going to leave it with me overnight.
12: Mm-hmm. You don't need the life story. Just what is it doing? You know, that's something I hadn't thought about, too. So sometimes people will tell you that it's only doing this if it rains.
10: Moisture has effects on certain things.
12: On certain components.
10: Right. You know, a lot of vehicles won't squeak when it's wet. They will when it's dry.
12: That's interesting.
10: So now am I going to lay underneath it and soak everything down? No.
12: No.
10: But that helps us kind of determine if it's a bushing or something like that. Anything rubber that has motion in it in suspension will be affected with that.
12: Okay, I didn't know that. Well, and of course, it helps speed your diagnosis.
10: It does. And the faster I can diagnose it, the easier it is on your pocketbook.
12: Exactly.
10: And that's anywhere you go, not just with me. That's anywhere you go.
12: And sometimes, and we've talked about this before, it's sort of like going to the doc or whatever. Sometimes I've had people tell me, well, he's the mechanic. Let him. Well, yeah, you can figure it out, but by giving very little information, you will end up costing yourself more money. Right. Takes you longer to figure it out.
10: Tell me what it does. Let me ask you questions and you answer them.
12: And you from know, there?
10: It's hard to start. Okay, you told me what it's doing. Now let me ask you. When does it do it? When it's cold, when it's hot, in the mornings and the evenings.
12: Mm-hmm.
10: You know.
12: Have you made five stops? Right.
10: Absolutely.
12: Yeah, it makes sense. So again, that is one of the things. Starting off with your mechanic, and I always think you ought to have a mechanic that you have some trust in and stick with them. Don't go down the road because they've got $10 off the rotation or whatever. But same mechanic and communicate. Communicate with them. They also not only get to know you, get to know your vehicle and can look back and see what they've done to it before.
10: Right, right, right. We can build a portfolio.
12: Ooh, I like that word.
10: Go to the file cabinet and pull a file out. That really, really surprises a lot of people that I'm still kind of old school about, you know, that kind of stuff.
12: Let's go to the phones. Yeah, you actually have, you know, when we talk
10: as
12: about.
10: As sophisticated as
12: when
10: I am.
12: When we talk about files.
10: Right.
12: Dwayne is not talking about what's on the computer.
10: Absolutely.
12: He is talking about opening a file drawer and pulling out a folder with
10: real cabinet.
12: With real paper. Good morning. You're on the air.
13: Good morning. I have a question, rank amateur here. Like when you're looking at a throttle plate opening with key on, engine off, and you step on the accelerator and, you know, looking at the monitor, if that percentage doesn't change, does that indicate a problem?
10: Is that percentage doesn't change? Well, you're on your...
13: we're speaking about the throttle plate opening.
10: Right, right. Are you looking at it or data?
13: Looking at the data.
10: Okay, now that data there, are you looking at what they call an AP1 or AP2?
13: It's just called TP percentage.
10: Okay. Now that data there is not going to be as accurate as it would be if it's running, because there's a lot more inputs going in there that's going to control how much of that throttle is going to operate. Okay.
13: Right.
10: Now, my question to you is what are you looking to get out of it? Are you having a problem with the acceleration or something?
13: Yes. Well, first I'm wondering, what is the normal percentage opening of the throttle plate upon cold start? Does that change or is it always the same?
10: No, it's going to change, but I can't tell you what that percentage is.
13: Okay. Well, my problem is still I'm trying to hone in on a long cranking cold start. And I've changed a fuel pressure regulator, you know, pump and all that stuff, and none of that works. I kind of think it's in the ECU since I, you know, got that H02 sensor ground. I think it's a driver in the computer that's shorted out, and I think it can have one guy told me it can have multiple effects upon different components.
10: Well, your oxygen sensors do not even become part of the equation until the engine reaches operating temperature.
13: Right, but do they have a shared ground?
10: Well, a lot of things do, and shared voltage as well. So,
13: that's what I'm getting at.
10: You should have multiple things, maybe not. If you think that PCM is not grounding that circuit or that sensor there, you should have several other problems going along with that same circuit.
13: Uh-huh. They don't have internal shared ground, though. Yeah, I think they do.
10: They do. They do. That's why I'm saying it wouldn't be just one thing affected. It'd be more than one.
13: Right, right. Well, I mean, certain grounds are dedicated to multiple sensors, right?
10: Absolutely.
13: Certain grounds within the computer, not the main ground that's going into the computer.
10: No, and with that being said, you've got multiple different places where grounds are. Way to go, Jim.
12: Way to go there. Sorry about that.
10: Share grounds at different locations, you know, like one on the back of the engine, one up there by the battery, one over here on the right fender, left fender.
13: Right.
10: And it has to be that way because you think we got enough wires underneath there now. Imagine if every one of them had their own designated 5-volt reference.
12: What a bundle.
13: Because mine was saying at 6.3%, upon cold start.
10: It could be. If I needed to know that, I'd have to look it up. Because that's just not an everyday.
12: Might be able to find that online.
10: Well, you probably can, but.
13: I tried.
10: Google can only go so
13: some
10: far.
13: Some things are too detailed, and it's hard to.
10: Absolutely, but I don't think that's going to be your problem. Where the throttle plate is cranking it up cold.
13: Oh, you don't think so?
10: No.
13: Yeah, I've tried everything except for replacing the ECM. The car runs fine. Very, very good. No misses, misfires or anything. But it's just that extended time, it's just aggravating. It's a couple of seconds longer than normal, but it's aggravating.
10: Well, once you get it started after that delayed start, turn it off and say count to 5, 10, 20, hit it, does it bust right back off?
13: Yeah, okay. It starts up when I prime it. I can just turn the key on and let the pump prime it. It starts right
10: okay,
13: up.
10: Okay, well, that's not the throttle plate then. That's a data issue or a fuel pressure issue with it bleeding down.
13: Right, and I changed the pump
10: still
13: and it was
10: cold.
13: The same thing.
10: It's still cold.
12: We need to take a break, but hopefully that helps you out a little bit.
10: Yes, sir.
13: Thank you.
12: All right. Yeah, there's a difference. Actual numbers of what something's supposed to be for almost every car, isn't there?
10: It is, and I like that kind of stuff because I like to start trying to connect dots together.
12: I see what you were doing there.
10: See,
12: I
10: was working,
12: together.
10: Okay, if it's hard to start right at first, kill it. Does it start right back up good?
12: Yeah.
10: Well, it ain't the throttle plate.
12: Yeah, makes sense. 919 News Talk. You eliminate things. That's how you eliminate piece by piece. 919 News Talk 560 KLVI.
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12: It's Talk 560, KLVI. It's the Auto Show. Got Dwayne Goins here. And hey, Jordan is now also is Glenn Johnson. Hey, good morning, sir. What's going on?
20: Good morning. How are you, sir?
12: Doing great. We're doing fine.
20: Good, good, good, good. You staying out of trouble, Dwayne?
10: I'm still early. It's still early.
12: The show has barely gotten underway.
20: Well, I understand.
12: What's going on?
20: Only thing I was wanting to say is I seen another car this week on college that the ball joint broke, and this one hit another car. So, you know, if you're out and about during the week and you've got a noise in the front end, is a squeak or a pop or a moan or whatever, I'm sure if you stop by me or Dwayne, at least one of us, if nothing else, have time to go driving around the block and see if it's, you know, give you an idea of what it is and set up a time or appointment to bring it in and get it checked. But these front ends, the roads in Beaumont, we can't say anything about them because they're doing improvements, but it just need to keep an eye on that kind of stuff.
10: I think what scares me more than the roads, Glenn, is interstates. You know, we had a lady that wanted to go to Florida, but she wasn't worried about the noise. She's more concerned about the check engine light. Well, I'm concerned about that too, but my God, I said, listen to the way this front end sounds. I wouldn't drive it home.
12: And you'd be on the interstate at 75 miles an hour.
10: Absolutely.
20: Yeah, it just... after seeing that, you know, it started bothering me about, you know, people may just, it happens so gradually, usually, is what I see, and what you see, Dwayne, it happens so gradually, people, most of them don't know it until it's already been doing it for a while.
10: Right, it's out of sight, out of mind, and that happens even with me. I think it was last year. I had one of the guys drive my truck. I said, I drive it every day, but I think I'm feeling something that just doesn't seem right. And, you know, they go around the block. I go, dang, Dwayne, you deaf? You can't hear that? I said, well, it gradually comes up.
12: And this is something, guys, that does not require computers or super analysis. You can generally get in the vehicle and drive it around the block and say, hey, I think you got a problem here.
10: Absolutely.
20: Yeah, or if it's another kind of noise or something, just, you know, it's not making as bad as you might think it is, but, you know, you need to get it checked. So,
10: yeah,
20: anyway, I hate...
10: Go ahead, Glenn.
20: I'm sorry, go ahead, Gordon.
10: I said we probably couldn't throw an estimate out there by just driving one around, but we can tell you whether or not you need to get it looked at good.
12: Whether there is an issue, you should look at it.
20: Yeah. So, anyway, it's just my 2 cents worth today.
10: All right. Well, he got a raise.
20: Wow. Yeah. Thanks a lot. When can I pick it up? Well, y'all have a good day, and all the people listening, hope everybody has a great day. It's a beautiful day anyway.
12: Yes, sir. Thanks. And thanks for that tip,
20: too, Glenn. Talk to y'all during the week.
12: All right. Again, Glenn Johnson with a good tip for you today. Let's go to the phones, and let's talk to Ed in Beaumont. And hi, you're on the air. What's your question?
1: Good morning. How y'all doing today?
12: Good morning. Just fine. What's your question?
1: I really have a question. It's more of a statement. Y'all talked about it earlier last year about the state suspending the vehicle inspections. And like Lynn said a while ago, we saw a car ball joint break.
12: Right.
1: And hit another car. I think that was a mistake, the state suspending the vehicle inspection. They should have never done that. That's all I want to say.
12: Okay.
1: Concerning that.
12: Thanks a lot for that thought.
10: You still pay for the...
12: You still pay. Oh, yeah, yes. You still pay the same price. Yeah, right. You pay the same price. The state never gives up money. Well, thank you.
1: The car's at least got looked at, though. I mean, the car's got, driven a little bit and looked at, and they checked the brakes. Mm-hmm. I mean, it was somewhat of a look over, but now there's nothing going on like that.
10: Well, a second set of eyes on something you may not recognize or know about. Who walks around the back of their vehicle and checks their lights anymore?
12: Yeah, and that's nobody. Very true. That's very, very true. Indeed. Hey, thanks for the call, Ed, and good point. You know, and I have mixed feelings on that. Yes, we should. We need safe vehicles. You need to check them. Yeah, I'm as bad as the next guy on not checking sometimes. But, of course, I also am against the state having much power. So there you go. I mean, yeah. But in this case, maybe it was a legitimate use of power. Any time we can take some power away from the state, I'm all for it. But there are some things that probably the state does need to do. And we have speed limits, and I wouldn't say take the speed limits away. So there are some things that the state does need to probably have some authority over. Though I will say these days, my daughter's got a new car, and the cars tell you a lot these days. They'll tell you if a light is out. You know, my old car won't tell you anything, but, our cars are getting smarter in some ways tell you that. But, of course, if there's no recourse for not doing it, and you can also get pulled over for that.
10: Well, that's part of it. By doing away, my understanding, doing away with the state inspection now puts the load, on the officers, which their motor vehicle, there's to maybe bring up the awareness.
12: To bring up the awareness, yeah. And, hey, it gives them another probable cause to stop. So there's a lot of pros and cons there. I don't think it'll go back. You know, once things like that are done, I don't see it going back.
10: They're saving money by taking your money.
12: They're saving money because now, let's say, I had a friend of mine that used to do inspections, and I think now she got a portion of that money. That's why she did inspections. So now they get the same amount of money, but they don't have to share.
10: Well, the state Glenn ought to chime in on this because he did them for so many years. But you have to have a designated spot. You have to have designated displayed times that you're going to be there.
12: Right.
10: And what portion I think that they got was very, very small.
12: Probably not paying for
10: but
12: it.
10: But I think the general idea is if it doesn't pass, we can fix it for you right over here.
12: Exactly.
10: At one time, my understanding was is that the inspection place had to buy the stickers, and then they got their money back for them and for the states when they actually did one. So the state wasn't using none of their money on this.
12: And nobody was getting rich
10: off
12: of it. Well, except the state, of course, getting money. 9:30, News Talk 560 KLVI.
10: Now what you do?
21: Fox
0: News. I'm Paul Stevens. Spirit Airlines shutting down, leaving thousands stranded.
2: The Department of Transportation is now stepping in to help coordinate efforts across the airline industry to assist stranded Spirit workers and passengers, including offers from United, Delta, and Southwest, among others, of capped ticket prices and reduced fares, as well as rides for pilots and flight attendants who need to return home.
0: Fox's Chan Lee Painter. Iran still executing protesters amid the war with the U.S.
21: The human rights activist news agency says death sentences against political prisoners in Iran have intensified since the conflict began on February 28th. And among those who have been put to death, a 21-year-old athlete from Isfahan. The agency says Sazan Junakani was executed on Thursday.
0: Fox's Madeline Rivera. 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
12: Well, yes, indeed. Let's see here if we can check out some temperatures for you. And looking at some of the WeatherNet stations this morning, Westbrook High School, 63. Yeah, it is. It's definitely cool. Let's see. YMBL out at Ford Park, 62. And maybe one more here. Southern Nursery in Silsby, 61 this morning. News Talk 560 KLVI. You know, transmissions have come a long way since Ed's Automatic Transmission. They got their start. That was back in 1958. before a lot of you were born. Family owned and operated. Ed's was, it is built on the core values of honesty, quality, and integrity. And yes, they're a transmission place. It's the same values that Lee Stewart has today. For generations, they've served Southeast Texas. Lee says, maintenance, maintenance, maintenance. 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If you're having trouble, just remember Ed's Automatic Transmission, 145 Sawyer in Beaumont, online. 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Ed's Automatic Transmission. News Talk 560 KLVI. Saturday morning. Trying not to run into the microphone again. Being the real radio professional I am.
10: How long of a day you got?
12: I think today's not going to be a bad day. I'm heading out to Lamar. They've got dedication of some baseball facilities this afternoon. They've got some new facilities for the team. Going to go out for that. They got a doubleheader and catch a little of that. And then head home. Last week I was at the motorcycle rally at Honky Tonk Texas in Silsbee and had a lot of fun there. That was a very long day. Was out there for a while. And I will tell you, as you well know, motorcycles, they are pretty fancy and they are not inexpensive anymore.
10: Man, some of these three-wheel trikes, you know, some of them that look backwards, some that look like what we grew up seeing, with all the extensions and stereo systems and everything on it, man, I'm thinking... Wow.
12: They're the price of a car.
10: Yeah.
12: Wow. they're the price of some of our vehicles.
10: It's a statement. Motorcycles and have always been, you know, what you rode was your statement. But now they're really going over the
12: It's
10: over
12: a big statement
10: it's
12: now.
10: It's a big statement.
12: Everybody can sort of put it together the way they want. Much like we used to with cars, I mean, you still see that with some cars and trucks. But I guess increasingly, sound systems, things like that. You don't really get in. It's integrated into these vehicles, and so you're not going for a lot of aftermarket things like you did at one time on vehicles. Aren't most of the vehicles that you see in the shop that's pretty much factory?
10: A Bose system in a Ford or an Alpine in
12: right.
10: a Chrysler, you know. And that's what we were saving our money up sticking our truck in a day.
12: Exactly.
10: You know, 6x9s, you know.
12: And you got the screens now, the computer screens, so you really can't add aftermarket.
10: You can take that screen, that whole piece out, and put a great big, look like this laptop computer almost, you know, and they plumb it all in. When it's done professionally, folks, we don't have problems with them when they come to our shops. Mm-hmm. But when they're not done professionally, they'll end up at us because they'll tie into the wrong wire that may be a communication wire that the PCM in the car is saying, hey, this ain't right, you know, and then it ends up with us. Let the professionals do them kind of installations.
12: If
10: there's
12: you are
10: several
12: do
10: of
12: that.
10: Them in Beaumont that are excellent. If you need names, you can call me, I tell you. But the do-it-yourselfers, this is not a YouTube thing.
12: Too many wires.
10: Yeah, too much.
12: Many wires. And really not as much need. And there are some folks in Beaumont who do a great, great job, no doubt. But the vehicles today, you can order them with so much stuff that many times you don't want anything aftermarket. You've got so many options.
10: Well, a lot of people like the LED lights on their vehicles because they're much brighter. I've got them on several of my vehicles. Mm-hmm. But they're not always just a plug and play.
12: Oh,
10: you can end up having what we call hyper flash. That's when that light turn signal blinks, and you've seen them real super duper fast.
12: Mm-hmm.
10: They call that a hyper flash. Well, that's because there's been an LED light been installed. The resistance of the fire of that bulb up is extremely low, so it flashes fast.
12: Mm-hmm.
10: But there again, there's people that can do that professionally. And then there's those who just stick the bulb in there and then they create other problems.
12: So basically with today's vehicles, with computers, wiring and all that, yes, if you are going to add something, go to one of the shops to do it.
10: Do your homework.
12: Yeah, don't try it yourself.
10: And understand the repercussion.
12: I mean, you could actually, if you're trying to do it yourself, you could burn something up and be looking at a replacement then, whether it be a computer or whatever.
10: Right. I get it. You know, Jim, some of these headlights on these vehicles are in the neighborhood of $15,000 to $2,000.
12: It's amazing.
10: Yeah. And those particular ones, the bulb is not replaceable or serviceable. So
12: really?
10: What do you do? Well, I can go to Amazon or YouTube and buy an aftermarket headlamp assembly that fits it, looks just like it, but has regular bulbs in it, you know?
12: Okay.
10: And then you have to do the conversion under the hood, and it looks like a rat's nest, and it becomes problems. And vice versa, those who want to convert it to those HID-type bulbs, mm-hmm, those bulbs create a lot of heat. Mm. They melt, they catch on fire if they're not installed properly.
12: Now, what am I seeing when I see the car that blinds me?
10: You're talking about some really bad lights.
12: Is that an LED?
10: They are probably most likely projection type lights. These are those expensive $15,000,
12: $2,000. Okay.
10: And now those are factory ones. We used to call it, there's a European car coming down the road because the lights were so bright, but it doesn't. Ford, GM, all of them have those type of lights now. They're generally on your upper models.
12: Okay.
10: Those are very expensive when they go out. So enjoy them while they work.
12: Enjoy them while they're
10: out. Well, it was a good light till it went out.
12: And the replacements, you know, the things that we used to think of as relatively inexpensive, That is also pretty shocking these days what it costs. You never thought of a headlight as being that expensive. You didn't think of a battery as being that expensive. There are a lot of things you never really thought about as being super expensive on a vehicle that now, wow.
10: Wow. You named so many things there that we could talk about till next Saturday. Batteries, for example. You don't have your just everyday battery that you pop the cap off and put a little water in it and service it, clean it up. It's under the hood where you can get to it and see it. Now we got batteries underneath the passenger seat, underneath the back seat in the trunks. We've got extra batteries. We got batteries under the fender that you can't get without pulling the tire fender off. Now the ones that are inside a vehicle are more expensive than the ones that go under the hood because they're a sealed battery.
12: They got to have some safety features and such. Wouldn't it have been simpler just to design them to go under the hood?
10: But they run out of room.
12: Well, you do open the hood on a lot of the newer cars, and man, there's nothing there.
10: Yeah, and we have to have big batteries now to support the electronics and things that are going on in the vehicles now. In fact, a lot of them have the auxiliary battery to maintain some power to keep from robbing so much from your main battery.
12: That's just amazing. But you're right, because I know the newer cars, you've got an electronic indicator for everything and so many things. Yes. That are auto or electronic.
10: Just about all your newer vehicles, I think probably 2010 and newer. Not every one of them back in 2010, but just about by 2015, all vehicles got a constant monitoring system going on. When you turn your vehicle off and go to bed, the computers and everything shut down into a sleep mode, but there's a part of it that still does a constant monitoring.
12: So it's sort of like your laptop.
10: Yeah, it's checking all the circuitry.
12: Mode, but it's still doing things.
10: It goes back to that letting you know when you got a taillight out. It monitors. If it doesn't complete a circuit, when you turn the key on, it'll let you know that you got this out. Mm-hmm. Or you might get that famous display that says in battery saving mode. That means it really detected something like a door not shut all the way, which would have kept courtesy lights on. So
12: what does it do?
10: It shuts down. It goes into a battery saving mode. It just says, all right, door, we're going to turn you off till somebody figures this out. But you're not going to run the battery down tonight, you know. So therefore, that's part of the monitoring. Yes.
12: Monitoring, yes. So you can't.
10: I thought it was crazy when I first started reading about this. This is back 20 years ago about these new modules that were being incorporated. Walgreens.
12: Yes, I don't want to talk to you. Thank you.
10: Anyway, about a gym module. What the heck is a gym module? Well, gym module is a form of not the main computer for the engine or the PCM drivetrain.
12: Right.
10: It's not one for the transmission. Gym module was designed to monitor these devices. Here, run stuff like components on the instrument cluster, your door locks, your power windows, things like that. But it goes to sleep. Now, this is interesting, Jim. The module goes to sleep when it's not no activity going on. And all it does is just does a constant little monitoring.
12: Mm-hmm.
10: But all vehicles have some sort of that now.
12: That's just amazing. And so, again, your batteries aren't what they used to be because
10: there's
12: more demand.
10: So damn high.
12: Yeah. There's a bigger demand on them, which makes perfect sense. And that certainly I can.
10: And it's a recyclable item. So
12: it is.
10: Yeah, you turn your battery in, it goes to recycle. Now they don't just drain it, refill it, and send it back out on the road. I mean, it's taken down and cannibalized.
12: So those components, because I know there's a charge to turn the battery.
10: So every time a battery is made, doesn't mean that component there is lost for
12: the entirety. So they take some of those pieces.
10: Yeah.
12: And redo them. And
10: right, it's a renewable. Back.
12: I did not know that. It is 9:48, News Talk 560, KLVI. Get even a question, 409-896-KLVI, 409-896-KLVI, my old banjo man. Coming up this morning, coming up at 10 o'clock. My mind went blank as to what zone we were in, I guess, at 10 o'clock. We're starting with Steve Pike. Matter of fact, I'll wait just a moment to take a break because Steve may be standing at the door, and with our large staff, I'll wait for him to indicate he's here, and I will let him otherwise, he'd be standing out there. And there he is. All right, we'll take a break now while I retrieve our 10 o'clock guest and get a cup of coffee. We'll be right back.
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0: News Talk 560 KLVI 951. 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
1: Yeah, all I can do is you can ask and I'll tell you whether, you know, it's doable or not.
0: Is it doable? Is it not doable?
1: Sometimes it's the challenge that gets me in trouble. But
0: I'll do that. Well, yeah. Maybe I should have said no. But again, open Monday through Friday, and got some good guys over there, good mechanics. And again, and you've got the nicest. I was talking about this last week on air. You have one of the nicest receptionist office managers I think that you'll find anywhere.
1: I agree with you.
0: She is just top flight.
1: Absolutely. Absolutely.
0: And I know you go to a lot of places, and but you always get a nice greeting there and plenty of information. Check back with you. She'll give you a call, and Dwayne will give you a call, let you know what is going on. That's one of the things I like about your shop is that you actually talk to somebody who worked on your car. I really do not like going to places where you have the advisor to the advisor to the advisor passing along the information. And a lot of times you can pass along, you and the guys pass along some good advice on some other things you ought to be looking out for on that vehicle, other things you've spotted, and help you maybe budget for that, let you know what's critical now and what can wait. So
1: if you call and ask me what's going on with my vehicle that you got there, if I don't know, I'm not going to wing my way through it. I'm going to tell you, I'll call you back. I'm going to go, you know, find out.
0: But go
1: as
0: find
1: of
0: out.
1: 9 o'clock this morning, they were doing inspection. They haven't come to me yet, so therefore I don't have any news from them, but I'll go tell you what they're doing now.
0: Yeah, the straight stuff. Yeah. And again, it's a 5495 College in Beaumont. You can put the number in your contacts, 409-842-1900, 409-842-1900. Now, if it's routine stuff, you can call ahead and make an appointment. That'd be great. If the engine fell out of the car, you'd probably want to just get it towed on over, but emergencies and all that. But, yeah, generally, again, you're going to have to schedule some work because you're busy because you're good. So, you know, call ahead, schedule an appointment, and get it turned out for you. 954 News Talk 560 KLVI. We'll be talking with SCCX Roofing coming up next hour, and a little plumbing.
1: I noticed your next two segments is going to probably have something to do with leaks.
0: You know, you're right. I hadn't thought about that.
1: A leaky roof or a leaking pipe.
0: Yeah, you know, I had not thought about that. You're right.
1: Did you plan this?
0: Of course I did.
1: I know.
0: Until you mentioned it, I hadn't even thought about that. But you're right. It's a leaky home show today, no doubt about it. My Home Answer Man. We'll have many leaks today, talking about roofs and talking about plumbing and all that. Because, you know, one of those things, and I know that Jerry Prejean at Brown Plumbing always says, water is just bad stuff. We think of it as being, you know, obviously very necessary. It's corrosive, and it can cause problems. And when we're talking about automobiles and such, as you said earlier, moisture, water, maybe water leaking in somewhere are obviously problems with the coolant system or whatever. That's a bad thing.
1: Yeah, well. Which... I got a theory about that, but we'll talk about that one later.
0: Well, let me ask, too, when you talk about coolant systems, how we use coolant now, should you ever just put water in that coolant system? Should that be left
1: to a
0: professional?
1: If you're in a fix, you got to have something in there. Mm-hmm. You ain't running around, well, it's, you know, put water in it, but don't. That's not permanent. There's several things that happens when you just put water in there. Yes, you've got coolant in there to help circulate mm-hmm. and keep temperatures down, but it has no lubricant to it, and it doesn't reduce the boiling point or the freeze point.
0: And of course, that's
1: or increase
0: point.
1: The boiling point, but and reduce the freeze point. So,
0: Unlike the old days.
1: You're in a fix, yeah. You got to put something in
0: But unlike the old days, that's not something you want to run around with in the vehicle.
1: Oh, no. We got two dissimilar metals in...

0: maintenance, cooling system maintenance.
1: Absolutely.
0: It should be flushed at some point.
1: Yes, sir. Back in the day, Jim, we used to, you check, you had that service. That was a service. You winterized it, and then you got it ready for summer.
0: Right.
1: You got two services a year on your coolant system. Well, they come out with long life antifreeze, and that's in a, you know, well, just don't open the hood and check it kind of attitude.
0: Mm-hmm.
1: And it caused problems. They've got the antifreeze now with the different types of components that are environmentally safe. If they leak in the California or Arizona, nobody would die with it.
0: Yeah.
1: But
0: it's serious business, but yeah. I still, everything has to be super safe.
1: But anyway, it still needs to be maintained and serviced and flushed.
0: Still needs it. Hey, we're out of time. Enjoyed it.
1: I like your new screen.
0: Thank you. Yeah. Always improving. Always something new to learn.
1: High hardball to the head.
0: Yeah. Always something new to learn. News Talk 560 KLVI. We're going to take a break for Fox News. That's coming up next. And we'll follow that with My Home Answer Man on News Talk 560 KLVI. Beautiful Saturday morning. No question about it. It is a gorgeous Saturday. And Fox News is next.
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3: A U.S. air carrier is no more. I'm Jack Callahan, Fox News. After 34 years of discounted, no-frills flights, Spirit Airlines has ended operations effective immediately, stranding thousands of passengers, as Fox's Chantley Painter reports.
4: The company announced it was going out of business and ending its operations immediately, telling passengers to not even go to the airport, saying, quote, to our guests, all flights have been canceled and customer service is no longer available. Despite the company's efforts, the recent material increase in oil prices and other pressures on the business have significantly impacted Spirit's financial outlook. Well, this morning's announcement could impact hundreds of thousands of travelers and reportedly some 17,000 employees. Through the month of May, some 9,000 flights and 60,000 potential passengers are now impacted. Plus, the airline would have had 1.8 million seats to sell and would have had some 300 flights per day.
3: Trump administration had floated a $500 million bailout for Spirit Airlines in exchange for a stake in the company, though that bailout deal could not be finalized. The Pentagon announcing plans to draw down thousands of U.S. troops in Germany, as Fox's Lisa Lucera reports.
5: Pentagon spokesman Sean Parnell says the U.S. will withdraw about 5,000 troops from Germany, or about 14% of those stationed in the country, in the next 6 to 12 months. Earlier this week, President Trump had threatened to withdraw some troops from Germany, a NATO ally, after Chancellor Friedrich Merz said the U.S. was being humiliated by the Iranian leadership. The U.S. has several major military facilities in Germany, including the headquarters for U.S. European Command and U.S. Africa Command, Ramstein Air Base, and Landstuhl Regional Medical Center, the largest American hospital outside the United States. Lisa Lucera, Fox News.
3: Spokesperson for NATO saying they are working with the U.S. to understand the details of the decision on force posture in Germany. 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
3: A new peace proposal from Iran has been rejected by President Trump, as Fox's Ashley Webster reports.
10: So far, Tehran has shelved any talks about nuclear weapons, and analysts say negotiations are likely to move slowly. The blockade continues to keep ships from going in or coming out of any Iranian port, with CENTCOM saying that the U.S. Navy has already turned back now 45 vessels. But

0: Iran remains defiant. Mohammad Golubov, the Speaker of the Iranian Parliament, posted a sharp jab on X, saying, quote, if you build two walls, one from New York City to the West Coast and another from L.A. to the East Coast, the total length will be 7,755 kilometers, which is still about 1,000 kilometers short of Iran's total borders. Good luck blockading a country with those borders.
1: The continued closure of the Strait of Hormuz has gas prices spiking to their highest levels since the attacks began back in February. Speaking at the Village's adult retirement community in Florida yesterday, President Trump touted tax cuts and health care and promised lower gas prices soon. Fox's Kristen Goodwin with that.
2: President Trump telling a crowd,
3: I'm pleased to report today that we have authorized $210 million in rural health care funding for the great state of Florida.
2: Touting his tax policies, Medicare improvements, and his administration's war on fraud. Also addressing the conflict with Iran and its impact.
3: I am surprised. I thought the stock market would go down by 25%. I thought that oil prices would be at much higher than they are right now. They're not nearly as high as I thought.
2: Saying he believes gas prices will come crashing down as soon as the war is over. Kristen Goodwin, Fox News.
1: Pentagon reaching deals with seven tech companies to use their AI in the classified computer networks that help it fight wars. I'm Jack Callahan, and this is Fox News.
4: In Wimberley, Texas, a plane carrying a pickleball team to a tournament crashed Thursday. Officials say the pilot and four passengers on board were pronounced dead on the scene. In Houston, the fire department dive team suspends a search for a missing woman in Brays Bayou following hours of rescue efforts. Witnesses say the woman was wearing a white shirt. Authorities say it's possible she could have made her way to safety. There are no more details at this time. In Hunt, Texas, Camp Mystic, where 27 kids and counselors died last year, will not reopen this summer. A first draft of their license application was rejected, but experts say that was a common occurrence this year. Eddie Walker with the Christian camp says they're all getting used to the new rules. Governor Abbott confirmed the Texas Rangers will continue to investigate Camp Mystic. I'm Erica Smith.
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10: It certainly is a beautiful day, in particular after everything we experienced yesterday. It is bright out there. It's a beautiful, beautiful day. Checking the WeatherNet stations, Mott's Hardware in Spurger. It is 64 this morning. Toledo Bend, nice day to be on the lake. It is 63. And let's do one more. Vider Junior High is 65 today. And that's a look at some of the temperatures around Southeast Texas. thanks for joining us. Jim Love, My Home Answer Man. And today, Steve Pike from SETX Roofing. Good morning, sir.
8: Good morning. Yeah, let's get that on. Good morning, Jim. Yeah. Good morning, Southeast Texas.
10: Get you started here.
8: Yeah, thank you so much for having me on. And Greg talked about a ton of rain yesterday. How much rain did we get? Did you hear a report?
10: I did not hear a final count, but I know some places had 3 inches. Some may have hit 4, and certainly in my area it was 2 inches. So I don't think it was not fractional anywhere. It was at least an inch or more, and some of it was relatively hard because it came in waves. Thankfully, we didn't have any flooding, but you had some really torrential rain for a short period of time, several times yesterday.
8: Yeah, that's what I was. The phone was ringing off the hook yesterday. Mm-hmm.
10: When torrential, as hard as it was raining for these periods of time, I guess if you have an issue with a roof, you're suddenly going to see the water.
8: Yeah, for sure. And you know, I mean, we've been in that drought, in kind of drought conditions for a long time. So, you know, I guess the thing that I would like for folks to hear this morning is if you have water coming into your house yesterday, little small leak, little small water spot on the ceiling could be a much bigger problem. So first thing you should do is call us right now at 409-240-2611. It's 409-240-2611. And we have a scheduling assistant that will receive your call and get your appointment booked right now. And just tell us when you want us to be there and we'll get somebody there.
10: Well, and I think an important thing to note probably is that, I'm not a professional. Most of us are not professionals when it comes to roofing. And if you see a little water stain, water spot, something's going on, don't try and climb on the roof and figure it out. It's dangerous. And generally speaking, where you see the water might not be where the leak is. That's for a professional to determine.
8: Yeah, water flows downhill. Mm-hmm. So wherever it presents is normally not where it started. So that's really important stuff. And to your point, you know, if you're not capable, don't get on your roof, right? And if you think you might not think you're capable, but not sure, yeah, go ahead and just call SETX Roofing Pros.
10: Just give you a call.
8: Yeah.
10: And of course, untrained, even if you feel like you can get on a roof, untrained, you can actually damage the roof, can't you?
8: Yes, for sure. And you can, you know, maybe you go up there with a tube of caulk or a bucket of tar and you're going to spread it around. Well, you know, if you're not sure exactly where the leak is starting, then all you've done now is you've created a mess and a potential maintenance condition, right? So, yeah, it may stop for a little while, but if you haven't used the products that are required, then, that stuff's going to deteriorate with the weather, and you're just going to have another problem again.
10: Best thing to do is just have you guys at SETX Roofing check the roof.
8: Yeah. You know, and it's completely complimentary. And we don't just come out and give you an opinion. We're going to give you a photo report of why we're telling you you need what you need. And you may not need a new roof. You may need a repair. Mm-hmm. But we'll let you decide, you know, but it's really the roof decides.
10: Mm-hmm.
8: And there are conditions that roofs are non-repairable, especially in our region. We see a lot of them that were replaced right around Hurricane Rita or Ike. And so they're 18 to 20 years old. And if they're 18 to 20 years old, a lot of times they're just so brittle that they can't be repaired. As we start to manipulate the shingles to replace shingles, then the repairs become... It just expands the scope
10: they crack
8: over and
10: just
8: over.
10: Break,
8: yeah, they crack and break, and the adhesive that's built into the shingle no longer goes down properly. So, yeah, it's always a problem. You may think you've got, I've just got one broken shingle, so we can just replace that. Well, sometimes that's true, but a lot of times we'll see these older roofs, and it just is. One problem exacerbates into the next.
10: That break becomes another break, yes. And another break as you're trying to lift and repair and replace. You might spend just a moment, too, and again, talking with Steve Pike from SETX Roofing. You might take just a moment to explain the lifetime of a roof, because I know you probably run across people that say, well, I bought this. It's a 20-year shingle. It's a 35-year shingle. Mm-hmm. Yes and no.
8: Yeah. So first of all, thank you for asking that question, because it's really important. And most people, if you're not a roofer, you don't understand mm-hmm. all of that. You don't have to, right? You're an expert at, right. at radio production. I'm an expert in the roofing department. So a shingle is designed to slough off the granules at somewhere around 2%, 2-4% every year that the shingle is on the roof. So that's under normal conditions. Normal conditions are 30 inches of rain and moderate climates.
10: Mm-hmm.
8: Well, when we're not in a drought, we get 60 inches of rain every year, which is double. And we don't have a moderate climate. If you're new to Southeast Texas, you might think that, oh man, the weather's great because you just got here yesterday and you got a little rain and now you got a beautiful few days coming.
10: Just wait.
8: Just wait a minute. It's gonna get hot. So those moderate temperatures don't exist here. We've got an extremely hot climate. We've got an extremely humid climate. Ventilation on the home was never designed properly. Even on new builds, ventilation is a real problem. And when all of those things are working against the life of the roof, so you've got 2-4 inches under, or 2-4% of the granules sloughing off in normal conditions. Well, you double those conditions, and now you've got double the granules going off. So you bought what was called a 30-year shingle 20 years ago.
10: Mm-hmm.
8: That vernacular has confused people for many, many years.
10: For a long time.
8: So now what they've done is all the shingle manufacturers have gotten together and they've decided that it's called a lifetime shingle. And
10: That seems confusing.
8: Well, the reason why they call it a lifetime is because it has a lifetime manufacturer's warranty for manufacturing defects. And the granule loss is by design, right? Mm-hmm. So that's not a defect.
10: Okay.
8: So so they call it a lifetime shingle. And as those granules slough off, the granules protect the fiberglass and the asphalt from the UV rays.
10: Okay.
8: So think about if you have an asphalt driveway or you've been to a business that has an asphalt parking lot that's been there a long time and it's no longer black. You know, mm-hmm. it's kind of gray and it's pitted.
10: Mm-hmm.
8: That's because the UV has damaged that asphalt.
10: Mm-hmm.
8: Okay, so the asphalt and the fiberglass are woven together. That now they're able to, the sun is able to hit that and it's able to deteriorate it. And then it gets down to the actual mat of the shingle.
10: Mm-hmm.
8: And so once the granules are gone and the mat is exposed, now you have an opportunity for water penetration.
10: And that's when it
8: and
10: starts.
8: And that's when it starts.
10: Okay.
8: So it doesn't necessarily have to be a broken shingle, right? You don't necessarily have to see a shingle in your yard to know that you have a problem. So again, it's just call us, let us come out and inspect it. Mm-hmm. We're going to give you a photo report, show you proof, give you the proof of your roof.
10: Mm-hmm.
8: Right. And we're going to show you these photos, show you what we think the proper solution is and based on our expertise. And then what's the value of that proposition? Right. And
10: so
8: are you ready to move forward?
10: Basically, a 20-year roof or 30-year roof is not necessarily 20 or 30. 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
8: That's right. 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
10: Makes sense.
8: And so, you know, all of the manufacturers have some pretty decent warranties, but none of them match up to the GAF warranty. And nobody, absolutely nobody, offers the Cat 5 promise but SETX Roofing Pros.
10: We'll take a break and come back and talk about that and why that might be right for you. 1017 News Talk 560 KLVI.
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10: 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RC Services, Fat Man in the Red Suit. Yeah, that's what he calls himself, Fat Man in the Red Suit. And you meet him, you'll find out why. He's at 3603 North Twin City Highway in Nederland. I was in Nederland yesterday, but I was on the wrong highway. Got to go by and see his signs. Got a new sign, one of those digital signs. Sort of scary what he might do with that. I don't know. So you may want to drive by and see what he's got up on it. But he's got the big sign and, of course, got Big Al up there on the pedestal. And besides all that stuff, he's got the things that folks need, doing repair work at refineries, contract work. He's got things you're just not going to find other places. Got a warehouse to make sure he has the stock there. 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And that's the thing you have to, well, realize, because who wants to have the crew standing around waiting for something? That's money. You got to get it done now. He can help you get it done now. 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How does your roof age? How do you have a problem with it? And you were telling me that you've got something that is very unique to SETX Roofing, the Cat 5 Promise. Tell me more.
12: So...
10: let me turn your mic on. Let's help you out.
12: Yeah,
10: so
12: let's
10: much.
12: Do that again. But you just don't want me talking on the radio today.
10: I could do this myself. I know roofing. Oops. Then I realized, no, I don't. And, you know, and that's a mistake I think some people make sometimes. Maybe you did a little roofing 30 years ago. Maybe you watched somebody roof. Maybe you roofed 30 years ago. Today, with the rules, the regulations, and the demands, It's not like it used to be. And you were talking in the last break about having some superior products, including the Cat 5 Promise.
8: 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It's our premium offering, and it is a wind-proven roof. It stands up to wind, an unlimited wind speed, so no max wind speed, even if it's a named storm. Every other manufacturer besides GAF make these bold claims about 160-mile-an-hour winds, whatever, right? But as soon as that storm gets named, it voids the warranty.
10: Now, Steve, it would seem to me that would be why I have the warranty.
8: It would seem, right?
10: I want the warranty because there might be a storm.
8: Yes. So, you know, anyway, I won't go any further on.
10: But not on, so with the Cat 5.
8: But not so with the Cat 5 Promise. The Cat 5 Promise has no maximum wind speed, and it doesn't matter if it's a named storm. That's a tropical storm. That's a hurricane. That's a winter storm. That's a tornado. It doesn't matter. If the structure of your roof is still intact and the shingles have been displaced or damaged from the wind, then it's covered under warranty.
10: Wow. That's pretty strong.
8: Labor and materials. Hmm. So what? How do they do that? Well, when you use a roof is more than just shingles and nails. Mm-hmm. Okay, so it's not a commodity. The components are, but the finished product is not a commodity. It is a package. It is a system. And that system, using the right underlayments, using the right nails, using the right ice and water shield or leak barrier, using the right ridge caps, using the right ventilation, using the right shingle, offers you tremendous peace of mind. And while it costs more than any of our other offerings, the value is that if shingles get damaged or displaced from the wind, you don't have to call your insurance company and file a claim.
10: Oh, that's a big plus.
8: Because when you file a claim on your insurance, now you have to think about, okay, what is my deductible? Okay, my deductible is 2% of $4,000. I mean, of $400,000. You got a $400,000 house. 2% of that, right? What is that, $8,000?
10: Yeah.
8: So you're sitting around on $8,000 that you're just waiting to file an insurance claim with? Most people are not.
10: Well, and truthfully, in many cases, once a claim is filed, you're going to see a change in your premiums.
8: Well, that's actually a myth. That's actually a myth. You're going to see a change. In fact, I want everybody that's listening to go back through their last five insurance premium or policy renewals and see if your insurance premium has gone up year over year and you haven't filed a claim. If it has, that's because we live in Southeast Texas.
10: I was going to say, I think most of us would say our premium has gone up.
8: It's gone up. Some way it's gone up, right? Even without a claim.
10: Right.
8: It's not like auto insurance. Mm-hmm. Auto insurance is very, very different. You run into something, whatever, you get in an accident. Well, somebody was at fault. Mm-hmm. And those policies are now designed that, okay, you're a high risk, mm-hmm. so we're going to raise your rates. Well, in roofing, these are accidental, direct physical loss policies. And I would like you to also consider changing the word policy in your mind mm-hmm. to contract.
10: And that, in essence, is what an insurance policy is. It's about a contract between me and the company.
8: Yes, that's right. So in exchange for your money, mm-hmm. the insurance carrier is required to meet certain obligations. And if you haven't filed an insurance claim lately, it is it's maddening to see how the insurance carriers, not your agent, your agents are good people, mm-hmm. right? But when you file a claim, you're in some corporate galaxy that it doesn't matter who your agent is, right? You're completely
10: that
8: different.
10: That is true. That is not a local kind of function. That is going to be a corporate function.
8: It's going to be a corporate function, and you are a number, and now you're a cost center. Mm-hmm. Where before you were just a revenue center, mm-hmm. right?
10: Mm-hmm. That's well put.
8: So all that being said, the Cat 5 promise, the beautiful thing is while it costs a little more, let's say it costs $3,000 or $4,000 more than our next offering. Mm-hmm. Well, $4,000 more now is still half of your premium for the next 15 years. That's 1-5. There is a time limit on the Cat 5 promise. Mm-hmm. So you've got 15 years that your roof is a wind-proven roof. So over the next 15 years, when we get a storm, not if, when. Last year was an anomaly. Mm-hmm. We didn't have one. But we're going to have another named storm. We're going to have another tropical storm hurricane.
10: Well, it would be hard to believe that we're not going to have a storm in the next 15 years.
8: That's right. We could go back through our history and we could see that we have had pretty major storms, several major storms in any 15-year span. Mm-hmm. So the peace of mind that you can get from that and the savings in the future mm-hmm. and is pretty incredible. So it's a great offering. 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We're going to offer you 4 different roofs mm-hmm. when you need a roof replacement, and it's going to be our flagship premium offering. Then we're going to remove a couple of components, and it's going to drop some cost, and it's going to drop some of the warranty. 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It's going to remove some mm-hmm. of the branded components, and we start using generic components. And then the last one is we change the shingle. 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But it doesn't have some of the technology that the other brand does. So there's a cost reduction there. So we put you in charge of your budget. And that one's called the Budget Guard Economy Roof. And that's pretty much what most of your local roofers are coming in and telling you, yeah, this is what we sell, this is what we're going to put mm-hmm. on your roof, and this is the only bid you get.
10: But you get options with SCTS.
8: Options. You're in control of your budget.
10: We'll take a break and come back and talk also about the fact that, let's face it, with the cost of a roof today, that may present some problems to some folks, and talk about the possibilities of financing, breaking that payment down. It's 10:30, News Talk 560 KLVI.
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1: News. I'm Jack Callahan. Iran taking a hardline approach in talks with the U.S. to end Operation Epic Fury. Tehran says the issue of nuclear weapons is non-negotiable, but President Trump says
13: The airline had been negotiating a $500 million bailout with the Trump administration, but the deal collapsed.
1: That's Fox's Chris DeMayo on the closing of Spirit Airlines, which happened earlier today. All Spirit flights canceled. Customer service has ended. About the president's reaction to Tehran's proposals.
14: So they want to make a deal, but I'm not satisfied with it. We'll see what happens.
1: White House rejecting Tehran's latest peace talks proposal. Iran says it'll not negotiate the issue of nuclear capability. The U.S. insists Iran not have the ability to produce a nuclear weapon. 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
10: Yes, indeed. News Talk 560, KLVI, thank you for joining us this morning. And again, my home answer man, Woodville Middle School. It is 64 Westbrook. It is 66. That's what you're going to find. Some of the area temperatures, direct force soil pumping and construction. And of course, we are talking to my friend Keith. Yes, Keith Bailey. And direct force soil pumping and construction. You got some problems with that foundation. He can help take care of it for you. 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That's 409-282-1751. Direct Force Soil Pumping and Construction. Check him out online, too. Check him out on, let's see, Facebook. Check him out on YouTube. They're all over the place, and they got some show-and-tell pictures, too, that sort of outline how it is all done. News Talk 560, KLVI 1037. Steve Pike with us from SETX Roofing. And one of the questions before the break was talking about the roof. Of course, you have a number of various roofs available, different styles, different price ranges. But even a lower price could be a problem for some folks. Do you have some financing availabilities for folks so there's no saying, well, I wish I could, but I can't do it because I don't have that lump sum?
0: Absolutely. And that's a great question. So, yes, we do have affordable payment options on everything that we offer. So if you can get what you need this week with the payment that is that fits your budget. And there's no prepayment penalties, that sort of thing. So waiting on a bonus, waiting on a tax return, waiting on something to make the difference. Maybe you've got a portion of it that you want to put down, but we do no money down. We don't take any money until we're finished with the work. So if your contractor asks you for some money down, run. If they can't afford to do the work and buy the materials and pay their labor without getting the money from you in advance, then they're probably in the wrong business.
10: And, you know, that is a great point. I never thought of it, but if I'm having to get the money to pay the workers in advance, if I'm having to get the money to go buy the roofing materials in advance, that's probably not the way to run a railroad.
0: It's not the way to run a railroad. So, you know, it's important for us to have enough capital to pay our labor and terms with our suppliers, right? Mm-hmm. Which means that we're credit worthy, right? One of our core values is trustworthiness. Mm-hmm. We're trustworthy to our vendors, right? We have great terms with our vendors. So, you know, we're able to pay our labor, and then we're able to collect from you, right? And then we pay our bills when they come due.
10: Yeah.
0: So just like you do at home,
10: just like a business,
0: just like a business,
10: just like a business should. You know, we never stop and think about that, but when people are asking for things in advance, that's not usually the way you do business with a lot of folks.
0: Yeah. You know, the deposit, people call it a deposit. You know, we just need a 50% deposit. No, what they're saying is we want half of your money for this job, and we haven't done anything yet.
10: Mm-hmm.
0: So.
10: Yeah. That's.
0: We haven't even got you on the schedule yet. So if that's important to you, then you absolutely need to call 409-240-2611. Set up your appointment right now. Their phones are being answered 24/7.
10: And understand financing is available, so don't let that stop you, because if you do have a roof issue, it's not going to get better, and it's going to cost you more money by delaying.
0: Yeah, you could save thousands by getting it done now, because a roof leak can it's gonna make the decking more susceptible to rot. It's going to make your insulation wet. And we've had enough floods that you know what happens to wet insulation and wet sheetrock does, right?
10: Yes.
0: So, and then, you know, you can stop yourself from having to paint every ceiling in your home by getting it fixed now. And those leaks are just, they're so dangerous, right? And can cause additional problems. And, you know, if you have to replace all the sheetrock in a room and get the ceiling painted and replace the insulation and replace the decking and replace the roof, you haven't saved yourself any money by waiting.
10: Yeah, that's what I was thinking. We're talking about a roof job, replacing my roof, doing what's necessary to replace it. By failing to do that in a timely manner, I'm now talking about whole house repairs. I'm talking about painting sheetrock, replacing floors. Now it has suddenly become a major, what started out as replace the shingles, has become a total house makeover.
0: That's right. And we see it a lot. I've known that it was a problem for a while, and I was waiting for the right moment, you know, for the economy, for the, you know, the political stuff, you know, whatever, all the different stuff. There's all the different reasons. But the reality is it will never be less expensive than it is right now.
10: I think that is an important point.
0: I just received a letter from one of our suppliers yesterday that the manufacturers, they just in February, they announced an April 15th price increase, and everything went up 5%. We just got one yesterday that they're going to raise the price again, another 5 to 8% in June. So it will never be less expensive than it is right now. And it's probably just as important to get your roof replaced before hurricane season really kicks off. Because if your roof is in that condition, will it survive the next storm? And if it doesn't survive the next storm, how many of your personal belongings and the contents of your home will be damaged? And think about the days of Hurricane Harvey, where everybody's personal belongings were on the curb on every street, and you could drive one vehicle down, right? And it was sad. So don't let yourself get in that position where a storm comes through. I know that roofs are expensive. We know that. So what we try to do is we try to give you options to stay in control of your budget and give you some affordable monthly payments.
10: And I think the affordable monthly payments, that's a key for a lot of folks. And you also make a good point in that if my roof really needs replacing and I don't replace it and a storm comes through, it's not going to be able to protect me the way it should. Therefore, we are back to having to do repairs to the interior of the home that I would not have had to do otherwise had I replaced the roof and it withstood the storm.
0: Yeah. So call us at 409-240-2611. Go see us on the web, setxroofingpros.com, setxroofingpros.com. 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
10: You're
0: the stuff.
10: You're everywhere.
0: Yeah, we're everywhere. So.
10: And that's a good thing. You have nothing to hide. You're everywhere. You've got a wonderful code of ethics and some great folks, marked vehicles, folks that are going to be there to do their very best and ensure that you have a top quality roof.
0: Yes, sir. That's right. And so I'm glad you said something about the marked vehicles. And so we, thanks to our customers and the hard work of my staff, we have put ourselves in a position to lease a fleet of trucks, and they'll be wrapped this week. And after we get the trucks wrapped and all of that, I will give a huge shout out to our vendor for that on the radio. So keep an ear open for that. And so we'll have our sales staff in marked vehicles. We'll have a production manager to create a seamless customer experience, a more consistent customer experience, where our salespeople have historically been project managers, where they own the job all the way through, which is, there's some good stuff about that, but there's some inconsistency about the customer experience. So what they'll do now is they'll come out in the beginning, they'll present you what your options are. They will get you ready to go. Then they will make a warm introduction to our production manager and make sure that there's nothing lost in communication. And then the production manager will complete the build and then pass it back over to your salesperson to do a final inspection, make sure that you're completely satisfied, and collect the payment at that time. And then everything will be streamlined to where the customer the communication is stellar. Everything is documented. Everything is you get texts and emails saying, yep, your materials have been ordered. Yep, your labor's been ordered. All of the different things. So you never wonder what's going on with my roof. I signed that contract a week ago, right? You won't wonder what's happening.
10: You know, that's peace of mind. But of course, you guys give peace of mind. But that is a peace of mind because so many times you do wonder, and obviously there's a process that has to take place. And so you've signed the contract, and you're going to do the roof, and you're waiting, and you're waiting, and you're not sure. And then this is dropped off, and what happens here? You're going to know every step of the way what is going on in that process.
0: Yeah, and go read our Google reviews, right? 5-star Google reviews. That's our overall rating is 5 stars. Mm-hmm. So it takes a lot of hard work to maintain
10: that. To get 5 stars.
0: To keep 5 stars. But go through and read the reviews. Mm-hmm. You will see that we make mistakes, and we immediately become accountable to them and make it right. So you will also read in there over and over again about the communication that they've been communicated with over the entire process, and that our staff has been friendly, professional, clean, on time, right? It just makes sense. And we're frankly trying to change the way that roofers are one of the least trusted trades in America today.
10: I didn't realize that.
0: Yeah.
10: But I guess that does make some sense because we don't sometimes think of roofers. Many people do not think of roofers as folks like you, businessmen, great companies, well-run systems, professional, trained roofers. They think of the guy that's pulling up the truck.
0: Yeah.
10: And going to hammer some things on the roof and leave. And want that 50% up front, maybe more. Maybe you have to come back for more. You are a true professional, and this is a professional company treating you as you should be treated for the investment you're making.
0: Absolutely. And I've got a lot more to say on that, and I don't know if we've got to take a break. How much time do we have?
10: Go ahead.
0: Okay. So, you know, in Texas, there is not a state license required to be a roofer. And a lot of people are like, what, really? You know, it's one of the most important systems on our house. And whether you support licensing or don't support licensing isn't the point of the conversation. But anybody with a hammer and a ladder can call themselves a roofer.
10: So I could be a roofer?
0: Yes, sir. You sure could. All you got to do is go down there and get you. Remember I said earlier that your roof is not a commodity, that it's more than just the shingles right. and nails. Well, that's part of the reason is because anybody can call themselves a roofer. They can get laid off from their, you know, McDonald's job and say, you know what, I'm going to be a roofer. There was some bad weather this weekend. Let me go knock on a few doors and see if I can sell some roofs.
10: But Steve, I know nothing about roofing.
0: It doesn't matter.
10: Doesn't matter.
0: Doesn't matter. Right? So
10: it's a little frightening.
0: It is a little frightening. So when you think about your roof, don't commoditize it, please. I beg you, don't commoditize your roof. It's not, it's all roofs are not created equal. Mm-hmm. Materials, David's statue, mm-hmm. right? Mm-hmm. I think Da Vinci did that, mm-hmm. right? So if somebody else had taken that same piece of stone, would we have had that masterpiece? Oh, somebody no. that didn't know how to use that chisel and that hammer and have the vision mm-hmm. of what that statue was going to look like. If you think about your roof like that, in the wrong hands, all you have is a mess. You have a bunch of material, some asphalt, some mm-hmm. fiberglass, some rock, some nails.
10: But you don't have a system.
0: You don't have a system. Put on by professionals.
10: And that's, of course, such a difference in what you get with SETX roofing. And I guess some people think of it, well, as you might think of a car. I want a particular car, and so I shop price and I shop around because it's going to be this particular model, and it's all going to be the same. Who's going to make me the best offer? What dealership's going to make me the best offer? But they're not assembling that car. It's already assembled. Now we're talking about maybe shopping around for a roof and finding the lowest price. But they've got to, in essence, build that roof. Yep. They've got to build. Now we're trusting them to assemble it.
0: Yes.
10: And that's the difference in maybe price shopping, an item in price shopping, a roof system.
0: Yeah. And you might ask if you've gotten some really low bids recently and you've got mm-hmm. one person that's super low and others that are a little more consistent and on the higher end, you might ask the installer or the company, is that the price to start the roof or the price to finish the roof?
10: Hmm.
0: All too often what happens is because they don't do a thorough inspection, right? They don't do a thorough inspection and they don't consider how much plywood needs to be replaced. They don't get in the attic and look to see what the rafter spacing is. So when they call the inspector over and the rafters are too far apart and the plywood that you're wanting to put on it is not the right thickness and all of the different things, right? And then they come back to you and say, oh, yeah, that'll be $5,000 more, please.
10: More.
0: Yeah, it'll be $5,000 more. And nobody likes those surprises.
10: No. And, of course, at that point, now what's the alternative? And may well find by the time they have finished that substandard job that you have spent more than you would have with CTX roofing.
0: That's correct. We see it all the time. We hear those stories week after week after week. And it just it aggravates me. But at the same time, if you want peace of mind, if you want to know that you have a company that stands behind you, that lives by our core values, integrity, trustworthiness, character, honesty, and transparency, then you need, if those things are important to you, then you need to call us. You need to go to our website, SETXRoofingPros.com, fill out the form, and we'll get, somebody will receive that form and they'll start texting you right away with, yeah, what can we do? When can we come out and help you? We want to serve you. We're in a service business, and we serve. And that's what we want to do, right? I mean, yeah, it's a business. You know, we got to make some money.
10: Sure.
0: But at the same time, we want to make sure that you get everything that you deserve on your home. Your home is most of your highest value asset that
10: for
0: you have.
10: For most of us, it's our most expensive item we own. 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
1: 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Jared Prejean, Brown Plumbing, coming up in a second hour of My Home Answer Man.
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3: Not backing down, I'm Paul Stevens, Fox News. Iran still executing protesters amid its ongoing war with the U.S.
4: The Human Rights Activists News Agency says death sentences against political prisoners in Iran have intensified since the conflict began on February 28th. And among those who have been put to death, a 21-year-old athlete from Isfahan. The agency says Sazan Junakani was executed on Thursday after he was arrested during the protests back in January. The alleged execution comes as the U.S. and Iran struggled to reach a deal. Iran's state news agency says a proposal to end the war was sent to Pakistani negotiators, but President Trump calls Iranian negotiators disjointed.
3: And that's Fox's Madeline Rivera in D.C. Spirit Airlines ceasing all operations after bailout talks with the White House ended up breaking down.
5: Earlier, the company announced it was going out of business and ending its operations immediately. And the airline telling passengers not to even go to the airport, saying, quote, to our guests, all flights have been canceled and customer service is no longer available. Despite the company's efforts, the recent material increase in oil prices and other pressures on the business have significantly impacted Spirit's financial outlook with no additional funding available to the company. Spirit had no choice but to begin this wind down. And this morning's announcement could impact hundreds of thousands of travelers and reportedly some 17,000 employees.
3: And that's Fox's Chanley Painter. Throughout the month of May, some 9,000 flights and 60,000 potential passengers are now impacted in some way. A federal appeals court granting the state of Louisiana's request to reinstate a nationwide requirement that abortion pills be dispensed in person. The ruling representing a big victory for opponents of abortion pills and abortion rights, since it limits access by blocking people's ability to get mifepristone, one of two pills used in Medi-Cal abortions, through telehealth and by mail. 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
3: Thousands of people, including workers, students, and others, filling the streets of Chicago for May Day protests on Friday. Our guy Mike Tobin was there.
8: The portion of the May Day rally that happened here in Chicago ended at Daley Plaza here downtown Chicago. Now, the Chicago Teachers Union did not win the school cancellation that they had lobbied for. Still, teachers encouraged students to skip school. Some called it a field trip.
9: The teacher said just walk out of class so you could be Not necessarily, but there were some teachers that were like, it's a walkout. You guys can just go protest.
8: The protest subjects went from pro-communism to trans rights, tax the rich, and of course, anti-Trump. And the assassination attempt at the correspondents' dinner, according to protesters, that didn't happen.
3: Now, in many countries, May 1st is a public holiday marking International Workers' Day or Labor Day. When workers' unions rally around issues like wages, pensions, and inequality, some protesters also

0: criticizing President Trump, arguing that his military actions in Iran are contributing to rising gas prices. It's time for running on number 152 for the Kentucky Derby.
1: Will the real Kentucky Derby favorite please approach the starting gate? Anyone? When the morning line odds came out after last Saturday's draw for the 152nd Derby, the lowest odds were only 4-1 on Renegade in post position one. Other than two more horses, the rest of the field had odds from 10-1 to 50-1. In advance wagering, a significant move saw Santa Anita Derby winner So Happy go from 15-1 to 6-1. Right to Party won't get to fight for the right to win the Run for the Roses. The three-year-old colt, named for a 40-year-old Beastie Boys hit, was scratched Friday because of a lame front leg. Post time for the first leg of the Triple Crown, 6:57 p.m. Eastern. It's been 8 years since the betting favorite won the Derby. In prior Derbies with apparent parity, the winners have often been the best closers. Jared Max, Fox News.
0: And I'm Paul Stevens. This is Fox News.
2: In Wimberley, Texas, a plane carrying a pickleball team to a tournament crashed Thursday. Officials say the pilot and four passengers on board were pronounced dead on the scene. In Houston, the fire department dive team suspends a search for a missing woman in Brays Bayou following hours of rescue efforts. Witnesses say the woman was wearing a white shirt. Authorities say it's possible she could have made her way to safety. There are no more details at this time. In Hunt, Texas, Camp Mystic, where 27 kids and counselors died last year, will not reopen this summer. A first draft of their license application was rejected, but experts say that was a common occurrence this year. Eddie Walker with the Christian camp says they're all getting used to the new rules. Governor Abbott confirmed the Texas Rangers will continue to investigate Camp Mystic. I'm Erica Smith.
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9: Well, it is a beautiful afternoon. I'm heading out to Vincent Beck and Lamar baseball this afternoon. They, of course, did not play yesterday with the rain, so it's a doubleheader. They get started at 1. Still plan to have, following the first game, they're going to have the dedication of that new facility at the baseball field. And it's a neat facility, a field house and such, and they'll have that around 3, so I hope to see you out there. A lot of fun in Lamar baseball and, of course, softball also today in Hammond. They got hit by the weather yesterday, and good luck to the Lady Cards. Right now, looking at some of the temperatures on this beautiful day, WeatherNet stations, Westbrook, it is 68. Vincent Middle School in Beaumont, 67. And let's see here. How about Roganville? Roganville Volunteer Fire Department, 67. That's sort of a common temperature, whether you're south or north. So it's definitely a cooler day today. I am okay with that. News Talk 560, KLVI, hour number 2, My Home Answer Man. And somebody we haven't seen in a while out there Plumbing. And we're talking to Jared Prejean. Brown Plumbing, always great to see you. And good morning, sir.
10: Good morning, Jim. It's always great to be here.
9: Well, thank you. Always great to have you here and talk a little about plumbing. And I'll tell you, we probably escaped, well, much of the winter. There wasn't, we didn't have 8 degrees or anything, so we got through that. But there's always, as we get into the warmer weather now and such, there's always plumbing issues, not necessarily weather-related. People are always going to have a plumbing issue, I guess.
10: I reckon it's just one of those things that always happens. And typically when it happens, it's at the most inconvenient time, it
9: yes,
10: seems.
9: Yes. There is no question about that. I've had it happen at the worst of times. And it's usually when you have guests, you have relatives coming to stay, something. Are you just busy? You got a busy week, and suddenly something is not working. And I think we take, obviously, our plumbing so for granted. We open the faucets there. We flush the toilets, and they flush. And all these things we just take for granted that we don't, what? It's not working. But certainly if perhaps it involves a leak, if a leak has developed, those are not things you want to put off. If suddenly you've noticed there's something is leaking, because that's can cause you some money left unchecked.
10: Well, sure. I mean, if there's a leak, it's just going to get worse.
9: It's going to get worse.
10: It does not fix itself. And water has its place. Fresh water stays in the water line. Wastewater stays in the drain line. Mm-hmm. And eventually works its way out to the city or the septic or whatever it ends up being. And if it doesn't go into one of those two places, then we've got an issue. And that water will eventually... if it's leaking under a cabinet, it's going to ruin your cabinets. If it's leaking in a wall... you're going to end up with mold. You're going to end up with all kind of other water-related damage, and it just needs to be tended to before it gets to the point to where it's extremely pricey.
9: Well, because some people, I've seen people, got a little drip here under the sink. We'll just put a bucket there. Well, the next thing you know, they forgot to change the bucket, and the next thing you know, they're replacing all the wood and all of that. So that's never a good solution. Go ahead and get it taken care of.
10: Yeah, go ahead and get it taken care of. You know, if it's on a weekend and you're not going to use that sink too much, just let it drain in a bucket or whatever and, you know, call Monday and we'll take care of it then. If it's an emergency, you know, we've always got somebody on call ready to take care of anything you've got. Of course, it's a little more pricey on the weekends, so in the event that it's not an emergency, it's better to wait till during the week to take care of things. Such as that, if a bucket can temporarily solve your woes in the moment.
9: But don't make it permanent.
10: Do not make it permanent.
9: Well, and that's the other thing. You're talking about the fact you've always got somebody on call at Brown Plumbing, and obviously it'll be a little more expensive for an after-hours call, which stands to reason. But one of the ways to maybe help prevent that is... to know where all the shutoffs and such are, what should you know about your plumbing system so at least I can get everything stabilized till I can get you out there?
10: Yeah, you should always know and have easy access to a water shutoff that will shut the water off to the entire home or business. It's great to know where the sewer line is if you have an openable clean out somewhere in the system, because in the event that you have a stoppage and you don't know where the sewer is, can't point us to it. Takes a little more time to locate that, to be able to access it and clean a sewer line.
9: So I can point you to the clean-out plug that's likely to save me money.
10: Yes, definitely so, because it's less time on the project.
9: And, of course, knowing where the whole house, where that shutoff is important.
10: Yes.
9: And then I guess most of your faucets and such have shutoff valves that you should know how to operate those.
10: And it's important to exercise those things as well. I mean, if you have a valve to your home and it doesn't get exercised often, if it doesn't get turned off, you know, ever yearly or whatnot, if it goes 10 years without turning it off and then you've got an emergency and you go to turn it off, it might not work, depending on what kind of
9: gate
10: valve. They'll strip, they'll freeze up, and it just ends up being an issue. Whereas if you work it a little so often, ever so often, then it has less of a chance of freezing up.
9: Well, I've noticed that even with the shut-off valves for faucets mm-hmm. in a bathroom or kitchen or whatever, that if you don't work them a little now yeah. and then, that you go to
10: they're
9: going
10: to freeze up.
9: Yeah. And you got to be careful there. You don't. Mm-hmm. Once again, if I'm trying to do it myself or just do something stopgap, I can end up having to turn all the water off when I take the pair of pliers and give it one good yank.
10: Absolutely.
9: And the next thing, I bet you've made some calls like that.
10: Definitely.
9: The next thing I know, I broke the pipe.
10: Right. Yeah, and it's not too uncommon. Like not too long ago, I had a friend of mine call, and he was rolling up his water hose, I guess, and mm-hmm. he just went to go turn the faucet off, mm-hmm. and it broke off the wall.
9: Mm-hmm. Oh.
10: And it's just, you know, things such as that end up happening. Probably a faucet he hadn't used in years, and mm-hmm. Go to use it and go to turn it off, and next thing you know, I'm holding it in my hand, and I got water flying everywhere.
9: And once again, that's an important reason. Know where the main shutoff is. Know how to shut that off. In most homes, again, depending on the age of the home, they're going to have a shutoff. You may have to go back to a meter. Know where your meter is.
10: Absolutely.
9: And know how to shut it off at the meter. Just some precautionary things so that in an emergency, I can get it off and not worry about maybe flooding the home and causing another issue entirely.
10: Right. I had, it's been a number of years ago now that I had a homeowner call me. And basically stated they had water everywhere. And we get there, and yeah, her home was probably, this section of the home was probably under 2 inches of water.
9: Oh, my.
10: And so they had just done some, I forget if it was just trash or if they had just cut some trees down and had a bunch of limbs piled up on the road. Well, their water meter was under all that. And so there was not another cutoff anywhere. And so you know, we're out there frantically trying to move trash or debris or whatever it was.
9: This is the time it took you to get to there also.
10: Yes. And so it probably took us 30 minutes. I'm just going off of memory to be able to locate the water meter and turn it off. At this time, her entire house was under a couple inches of water.
9: My goodness.
10: Just a horrible situation. So always make sure that not only do you know where it's at, but make sure you've got easy access to it as
9: well. Easy access. And I would think also, if you have a plumber out doing something, maybe changing a faucet or whatever, if you are in an older home, because I assume most of your homes are going to have that valve to cut it off past the meter nearer the house. But if you don't, by chance, you may well want to go ahead and have one installed. Mm-hmm. Going to cost less while somebody is already out there. Go ahead and have one installed. It's just going to make it, again, in an emergency, much safer.
10: It's a very good idea to have one on your side of the meter because cities are kind of getting to where they do not want you touching their curb stop in mm-hmm. the meter. They mm-hmm. claim that's their property.
9: Oh, I never thought of that.
10: Yeah, and in the event that it breaks, they're going to charge you for using it.
9: Well, and technically, I guess they're right, because that's part of the meter, in a way. I guess mine starts just right after that.
10: Mm-hmm.
9: So that does make
10: sense.
9: Yeah,
10: so anything past the meter is private. Anything before the meter, including the meter, is city property.
9: I will tell you also, one of the things, depending on what time of night or what it is, I don't necessarily want to stick my hand down there with a wrench.
10: Sure.
9: I want to make sure there's nothing down mm-hmm. there. I've had one bad experience with that. And, of course, they make those little keys, too. Those little T-bar keys that you can use where you can stand and cut it off, get a little more leverage. But, again, just make sure you got that shut off. A couple of tips for you. Make sure you got the shut off if you don't have one. And maybe you need to make sure you got the proper shut offs that are now required in the house.
10: Mm-hmm.
9: Some older homes may not have a shut off to a faucet mm-hmm. or whatever. Just go ahead and make sure those are installed.
10: Yeah, many of the older homes did not put valves under all the sinks.
9: Mm-hmm.
10: Quite often, we'll go change a bathroom sink faucet, and there's no no shutoffs underneath. We'll we'll install those at that time, so it'll be up to code at that from that time forward.
9: And it just makes it.
10: And again, it just makes sense.
9: These things make sense for the homeowner, just so you can avoid that emergency. You're mm-hmm. able to shut it down, and the shutoffs for faucets and such, lavatories, a water heater and such. So I don't have to shut the water off to the entire house mm-hmm. if I have a problem. And other times I may need to. It's inconvenient, but mm-hmm. it's better than that 2 inches of water in the
10: absolutely.
9: Home. Yeah, that's suddenly what was a maybe more minor plumbing issue for them that you could have mm-hmm. repaired became a whole
10: become a
9: contractor issue.
10: Yeah, it become a dry out and a renovation
9: possible
10: at that point.
9: Renovation at that point. It's 11:19, News Talk 560, KLVI.
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0: News Talk 560 KLVI 1121. Thank you for joining us this morning. It is My Home Answer Man, and we are glad to have you right here. Jared Prejean, Brown Plumbing, which you probably need to tell folks. I know you work all over Southeast Texas. How do they reach you?
1: You can reach us at 409-962-1200.
0: Okay, easy enough. Just give you a call. And again, throughout Southeast Texas, you are available. Whether I have attempted to do it yourself and broke the pipe, or whether I'm building a new home.
1: Yes.
0: You do, and commercial.
1: Yes, we do basically all aspects of plumbing, whether that's installation, repair, remodel, in residential, commercial, done a little bit of light industrial, never really got too heavy into industrial, but willing to jump on anything, basically.
0: I'm willing to do it. Give him a call. He's ready. Put him in, Coach. And I will tell you, when we put this building together, when they built this building, built out, I guess I should say, this particular part of the shopping center for us, for our building, I noticed immediately that it's a little different from a home. So there's different standards for commercial, which you're very well versed in and you can do, than you would do in a residential. And that was sort of interesting to me. I got to looking at the plumbing when they first brought us in here to show us the building. And I said, oh, that's interesting. So you can handle the commercial aspect. You can also handle residential. And, of course, the repairs and such. That, or maybe just a remodel, a new construction, or a remodel. If somebody is having their bathroom redone, maybe a kitchen, that may involve changing the plumbing, rerouting, doing something, you can do that.
1: Yeah, I mean, one thing that specifically in kitchen remodels that we run into is drain heights coming out the wall. You know, years ago, it was always a standard number. And with drop-in sinks and whatnot. Nowadays, with undermount sinks, that number is lower than what it used to be. So if you're living in an older home and you go to remodel that older home and you're going from a standard drop-in style sink to a undermount sink that's even a little deeper, that drain has to be lowered in that wall to properly accommodate the new sink.
0: I did not realize that. And, of course, they're wanting the deeper sinks now. That's what we all want.
1: Right.
0: I didn't think about
1: and
0: that.
1: And there was a standard years ago. Everything was that same height. And nowadays, just like everything else, there's nothing standard anymore.
0: Yeah, because I guess some people don't want a deeper sink. So you may find, yes, some want this, and some it's going to be lower. Some don't. And on a remodel. And, of course, also, you're talking about kitchens, outdoor kitchens.
1: That's
0: folks are wanting
1: yeah.
0: those. That's a big thing now. In outdoor kitchen, you want the water. You want the drain. You want all of that.
1: All that. All that's I did an outdoor sink for a guy a number of years ago now that wanted a dishwasher outside. Outside dishwasher.
0: Okay.
1: And it was, I was just sitting here thinking, as we're installing, thinking about the dishwasher, I'm just thinking, this thing's just going to rust over, you know. It's out here in the elements, you know. It's in the humidity. It's in the rain. And
0: that's what he wanted.
1: That's what he wanted. So I'm not sure how long it lasted or if it's still working today. I don't know.
0: Well, I was once looking at houses, looked at a house that had two dishwashers, and I had no idea why I installed, not quite side by side, but close. Yeah. These guys must do a lot of entertainment.
1: A lot of dishes.
0: It's a very dirty family. I don't know. That's it. I suspect you do in some plumbing. You run into some unusual requests. And looking at construction as you're maybe assisting in a remodel or something, you run into some stuff that, you wonder, why did they do it this way? Now I got to make it work for what works today.
1: Oh, yeah. Especially when you get it out into the unincorporated areas, you find some real ingenuity.
0: Ingenuity, for sure. Well, in some cases, in fact, we were talking about it with Steve Pike last hour when we were talking about roofing, is that because there's not a lot of inspections nowadays, probably a little different now because insurance companies are fairly strict. So some of the new construction probably looks very similar to what you find anywhere else. But certainly, as you go into homes that are a little older, in rural areas, you're never quite sure what you're going to find.
1: Right. You're really not. A standard is improper ventilation on waste systems and smaller pipe sizes.
0: Yeah, pipe sizes can vary. I suspect I can get that because I know around my area I've seen people with 1 inch, 3/4. They did this, that. Here's how we're going to make it work.
1: It's cheaper to go this route.
0: Or this is what I have in the barn.
1: Yeah,
0: let's put this together.
1: Absolutely.
0: And when somebody perhaps buys that home and is trying to upgrade or do something, then you're faced with changing out a number of things. We also have a lot more safety features. I don't know if you'd call them safety, but you don't have, whether it be city or whether it be in rural areas now, your outdoor faucets have more protections. Now you don't just slap a faucet on there anymore.
1: Yeah, a lot of them have a, what you would call a back siphon, is backflow preventer, built into them.
0: Built into the faucet.
1: Yes. That way, in the event that there's a great pressure loss in the system and the hose may be submerged in, let's say, a swimming pool or a bucket of water, that there's not more pressure in that canister than there is on the incoming, and it won't siphon that water.
0: Siphon the water back
1: into the system that could contaminate the system. So that's one degree of safety features. I guess another one that's been around a long time now is the all the single handle tub shower faucets are monitored as far as the hot water flow. There's balancers in them that are basically, you would call them a scald proof mechanisms inside
0: of
1: them.
0: Now, how does that work? Is that like a metal element or something that heats it? Because it's not electrical or whatever. How does it know it's too hot?
1: So it works off of flow.
0: Oh, okay.
1: So if you, let's just say, if you go and turn the water heater off so there's no pressure on the hot side, you can't get cold either.
0: Okay.
1: And so there's a balancer built. Okay. It's like a little canister. Well, it's probably different to some extent, manufacturer to manufacturer, but just call it, just envision like a barrel, basically, with an internal barrel inside of it that works back and forth, and it's got to be balanced on both sides to let adequate flow from either side.
0: Mechanical, but it's preventing you from putting too much hot water in there.
1: Yes, sir.
0: Okay.
1: So,
0: and that's, well, a lot of these features, long overdue and wonderful. That is wonderful. You can put a small child in a tub and they can't accidentally trip something.
1: Yeah. But it's one of those things, the government gets involved in it and they think we can't take care of ourselves kind of
0: deal. Well, I will tell you, don't get me started on water heaters now. I'm not receptive to some of the government's tampering with water heaters, but yeah, I could see a I can see sort of some logic to that, I guess. It's 11:29, News Talk 560, KLVI. We'll take a break and be back. Jared Prejean from Brown Plumbing with us today.
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10: News. I'm Paul Stevens. Spirit Airlines shutting down, leaving thousands stranded.
11: This was a creditor issue. Again, they have the final say of whether they want to do a deal with the government. But also from the government's perspective, we oftentimes don't have $500 million laying around in a spare account that we can put into a bailout of an airline. So there was creative thinking on how it could happen. Those two things never materialized.
10: Transportation Secretary Sean Duffy at Newark Liberty International Airport. High-profile execution in Iran amid the war with the U.S.
12: A 21-year-old athlete from Isfahan. The agency says Sazan Junakani was executed on Thursday after he was arrested during the protests back in January. The alleged execution comes as the U.S. and Iran struggle to reach a deal.
10: Fox's Madeline Rivera. 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
15: Looking for something to watch? 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Next week on Netflix, Monday, season 2 of the kids show Dr. Seuss's Horton, as well as the limited Netflix series Lord of the Flies. Next Tuesday on Netflix, the live first season finale of Funny AF with Kevin Hart at 9 p.m. Eastern. Next Wednesday on Netflix, the premiere of Love is Blind Poland, as well as the second season of the docuseries Worst Ex Ever. Next Thursday, the debut of the Netflix British crime drama Legends, starring Tom Burke and Steve Coogan. Next Friday on Netflix, the launch of the feel-good family movie Remarkably Bright Creatures, starring Sally Field, Lewis Pullman, and the voice of Alfred Molina. Next Sunday at 8 p.m. Eastern on Netflix, the roast of Kevin Hart. Next Wednesday on Amazon Prime Video, the second season launch of the spy thriller Citadel, starring Stanley Tucci, Richard Madden, and Priyanka Chopra. Next Thursday on Hulu, the streaming premiere of the movie Send Help. Next Thursday over on Peacock, the start of the action drama MIA. Next Friday on Apple TV, the premiere of the new thriller from the producers of Homeland called Unconditional. And next Friday on the Roku channel, the debut of the road trip comedy movie Broad Trip, starring Sophia Bush.
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0: News Talk 560, KLVI, it's 1135. Thank you for joining us. And again, our weather, beautiful, beautiful day out there. Temperatures, hey, I got a temperature for you right now. As a matter of fact, from the WeatherNet stations, what a absolutely gorgeous day. Let's check out a couple of them right now. Port of Port Arthur, it is 69. And Peach MacArthur Elementary, Beaumont, 68. And Newton High School is 69. So that's a good day. You know, of course, you're yard is probably pretty sloppy today, but it would be a good day to get out and do a little something in the yard. Nitrifos, that's who I talk about. Dan Snyder and the guys at Nitrifos, they've got products for you. Winters can sometimes leave your San Augustine lawn dull. You can bring it back with a Nitrifos Imperial Lawn Food. This may not be the day to put it out. Should have put it out. Should have put it out day before yesterday, before the big rain. But it's going to help. Of course, you got one with Trimec that'll head those weeds off the pass. Got a lot of other things for your lawn and garden. Just check it out at what I like to call the good places, nurseries and garden centers throughout the Golden Triangle. Places like Southern Lawn and Nursery in Silsbee, West End Hardware in Groves, Assessor's Hardware in Nederland, Farmers Mercantile in Orange, and Kirbyville Feed Barn in Kirbyville. Saw a post. Friend of mine in Ohio had a post the other day. She posted that, you know, you go to the nursery and it'll be the best $40 you ever spent $100, no, $200. That's the way it goes. I get into the nursery and I'm going to spend $40. Next thing, it's $100. I just love plants. And if you love plants like I do, you want to take care of them, and it is an investment. And that's why the Nitrifos products will help you with that investment and help your plants to thrive. 11:37, News Talk 560, KLVI. Jared Prejean is with us. Jared, of course, is with Brown Plumbing. And always good to have you on the show talking about just what folks need to know about plumbing around the house, and safety items, and also just what you generally need to know, because I think most of us aren't as knowledgeable as we think we are until it doesn't work. And because we just accept it's actually pretty reliable. We just accept it's going to work, but faucets are going to wear. They are eventually going to drip. Yep. They're eventually going to wear, or parts will wear out. And we were talking a little earlier about changes in styles of things. They've become certainly more decorative. They are sort of out of the do-it-yourself range for many of us now. How do you get into them? How do you get the parts? Plus, they're manufactured differently now.
1: The faucets have changed so much over the years. You know, years ago, before I was in the industry, you know, a guy could keep an assortment of bib washers, packings, graphite packings, stems and seats and whatnot, and be basically ready to fix anything.
0: That's what my dad did. Had a box of that a jar of that.
1: Nowadays, there is so much out there, and every manufacturer, like I can't just go put a washer in something anymore and it fix it. I've got to have, in many cases, it's got to be manufacturer specific gaskets, O-rings, cups, springs, you name it. Ceramic disc stems.
0: It's not just a washer anymore. And let me ask also, that does bring up a good question, because you're talking about some older homes and such, but people may be doing a remodeling. Doing a remodel or a new build, but doing a remodeling, and say you go online, you look around, and you see some pretty fancy looking stuff, and you say, "Hey, I think I want to get one of those." You know, it's the Acme faucet or whatever it is. How do you feel about that? Because eventually, I know you could install anything. Yeah. A plumber can install it, but what happens when I need parts for some of these things?
1: If you're going to buy faucets for a remodel specifically, and you're buying faucets for your entire bathroom, entire home, whatever it ends up being, go with one of the local plumbing supply
0: outlets. Local plumbing supply places.
1: You want to make sure that what you're getting has a warranty that you can go back and look a guy in the face and say, "Hey, I got this problem. Help me fix it." Or even down the road in the future, if it's not a warranty issue and you've got issues, you want to know that you can get parts to fix that.
0: Now, are there some brands that you would recommend that I'm pretty sure I could go to Colburn's or whatever the supply company is and I could get the part?
1: Yeah, I always basically tell anyone that you can buy any faucet you want, as long as it says Delta on the box. And so
0: anything you want, as long as it's Delta.
1: If it's a Delta faucet, I can almost assuredly tell you that I can fix it. Mm-hmm. The only way that I typically can't fix a Delta faucet is over the years, the keeper nut, the bonnet nut actually mm-hmm. adheres to the body and I can't mm-hmm. physically take it apart. That's about the only way I can't fix a Delta faucet. For the most part, I can go to any hardware store. Really? It ain't even got to be a plumbing supply house, just a hardware store.
0: And they're going to have
1: find
0: the parts.
1: Basic Delta parts. There might be some more intricate Delta mm-hmm. stuff that I can't get in a basic hardware store. But
0: I mean, I could go to the hardware store.
1: Yes. Okay. So for the most part, I can always fix it pretty easily.
0: So stick with Delta. Stick with something. And again, some of these that you can order online. Oh, they're fancy. All right. But you might not be able to get a part.
1: I had a guy who bought a house and turned it into a rent house, and he remodeled the house. He made it real nice. Mm-hmm. He bought faucets from some kind of a site. I want to say they came from Japan.
0: Okay.
1: And they were extremely aesthetic, beautiful faucets.
0: Beautiful faucets.
1: One faucet in the house in one particular bathroom. Went to leaking, I don't know, within 6 months.
0: Mm-hmm.
1: He could not get repair parts for that faucet.
0: Wow.
1: No such thing as repair parts.
0: Sort of a strange brand bought online.
1: Yeah, and so he ended up having to replace all the faucets in that bathroom so mm-hmm. that they would all match up.
0: Mm-hmm. So again, just stick with Delta, stick with a good name brand faucet, one that you can get parts for mm-hmm. at a plumbing supply or at a hardware store, and you're going to be better off. Though, of course, also today's faucets, and I guess, again, we're talking about, you mentioned aesthetics a moment ago, to make them aesthetically pleasing, we hide how to get into them. So increasingly, the faucets are probably ones I'm going to call you anyway because it used to be you looked on the back or you looked someplace and there's where the screw is. Mm-hmm. Now
1: they're trying
0: to tear it up, trying to get into it.
1: Yeah, and they're trying to hide them. And so I had one years and years ago. This has been a while back when they kind of first started hiding them. Mm-hmm. And it had like a ring that you had to lift up in order to get to a set screw to pull a handle off the faucet. Well, when it's new, that's not a problem.
0: Right.
1: But when it's been installed for 10 years and people clean them with whatever they clean them with, well, that ring kind of begins to adhere in place and you can no longer lift it up. And in order to lift it up, you might just scar it.
0: Mm-hmm.
1: And, of course, you scar it, you know, all of a sudden it's not pretty anymore. We got to, you know, search for a new handle for it or whatnot. Uh-huh. And it's not always readily available.
0: Well, that's one of those things. And I know you've talked about this before on the show that you don't realize, and I realize, because you watch some of the do-it-yourself things and they're screwing and unscrewing this plumbing so easily. And a few times that I've attempted some do-it-yourself projects, nothing's been easy because it's always been older homes and such. Water itself, just by nature of plumbing, if I'm not doing anything, you mentioned exercising the faucet, exercising the cutoff valves earlier. If I don't do anything, it's going to begin to adhere, to stick, isn't it?
1: Yeah, water itself is a very corrosive material.
0: So as you say, the pull up and it's not going to pull up anymore.
1: Right. So if you just spill water on anything and just let it, well, go wash your car. And just let it air dry.
0: Mm-hmm.
1: Well, you're going to end up with the calcium deposits in the water, you know, adhered to your car at that point. And so water itself is a very corrosive corrosive element.
0: So that the calcium and the things in the water began to adhere.
1: Begin to adhere.
0: Some of those components.
1: And like I was mentioning a minute ago about the Delta faucet, that I can always fix it unless the bonnet nut adheres to
0: the body. Over the years.
1: Yes, and it will actually, over the years, especially depending on water quality. I got a guy in Bridge City that changes every faucet in his house every 10 years.
0: No, because
1: you can no longer get
0: to it. I had not thought about that. You have, obviously, just because it's safe to drink, and our water is safe to drink in Southeast Texas, but you have different qualities of water, different things in that water that can be tougher on faucets, tougher on plumbing, period.
1: Yeah. Absolutely. Like I said, I got a guy in Bridge City that'll change every faucet in his house in 10 years because after 10 years of being in that as bad of water that Bridge City puts out, you can't really fix it anymore. I mean, you can visibly look at a faucet and it's beginning to corrode away and eat itself from the inside out, basically.
0: Wow.
1: It's just, it's water is a very corrosive element. And running through these brass faucets with the chrome or whatever finish, it'll eat the finish off the faucet in many cases. If you get some of these, a big color nowadays for finish of faucets, that Venetian bronze or something such as that.
0: Right.
1: I'll actually see over time water eat the finish off those faucets. To where it'll look more like a dull brass color versus that bronze color.
0: That's interesting. So, again, that's part of faucets age.
1: Faucets age.
0: These things age. You don't think about it. You think, well, it's mechanical. It does have moving parts. I guess fewer moving parts than maybe they used to have. Maybe not.
1: You know.
0: About the same, just different styles.
1: Yeah, just the different stuff, really. A little more complicated, for sure, nowadays than what they once were. We'll take, for instance, I mean, your water heater. You know, talking about safety stuff a little earlier in the show. You know, your gas water heater nowadays has a sensor, an oxygen sensor on it, and it will sense in the event that the burner gets clogged up to some extent, or it's depleting in oxygen. It's got an air filter that takes combustible air into the unit, and if that air filter ever gets plugged up on it, it will sense that it doesn't have enough oxygen in it, and it will trip that that sensor, and it's got to be physically reset and then the filter cleaned on it in order to operate properly.
0: Wow.
1: Real bad situation if your water heater is, let's just say, it's in your laundry room. And
0: Typical.
1: Don't have a habit of cleaning your dryer vent every time that you run the dryer. Well, that dryer lint, that water heater will act like a vacuum, and it will clean that dryer vent for you over time.
0: Wow. And that's not atypical to have the water heater in a laundry.
1: It's a very common place for it to be.
0: Yeah, very, very common place. Yeah, they have made gas water heaters almost impossible to keep lit.
1: You know, years ago, they were open burners. They had all the oxygen they needed. But I guess, you know, because somebody was jumping up and down on a gas can in the garage or something that ended up the government. Yeah. Then again, the government goes in and does what they do to, because we can't take care of ourselves, supposedly.
0: Yeah, that just, they have made them almost, and they're still really, I assume, more efficient than an electric water heater.
1: Yes.
0: So they're going to be less expensive to operate.
1: And better recovery, things such as that, for sure.
0: Oh, that's true. I hadn't thought about that, recovery on them.
1: Mm-hmm.
0: By the way, what do you recommend on a water heater? Do you recommend maybe 30, 40 gallons? Is it better just go ahead and, if it's a family, just go ahead and get the 40-gallon?
1: I mean, you know, 50 gallons probably standard.
0: 50 is standard.
1: 50 standard nowadays.
0: Boy, I'm out of touch.
1: Yeah, so 30s, we can still get 30-gallon water heaters. But
0: that is not anywhere the standard anymore.
1: Yeah, they're much more expensive than a 40 or a 50 because less is manufactured. Yet there's still a small demand for them because many older homes, you know, were built for that smaller water
0: for
1: heater.
0: For that smaller water
1: heater. And in the closet or whatever that it's located, it needs a 30-gallon to be able to fit. But I don't know when the last time we changed to put a 30-gallon.
0: So it's going to be 40 or 50.
1: It's going to be a 40 or a 50 in just about every situation.
0: Are they the same size, gas and electric?
1: No. Gas typically are a little taller.
0: A little taller.
1: Than electric.
0: Okay. But you don't generally switch out anyway because you're probably not going to be plumbed for gas if it came with an electric heater, if the
1: right.
0: home has that. So
1: yeah.
0: Generally, when you that's a decision when you build a home, if you're also piping gas, boy, that's a decision, or a major remodel. That's a decision you have to make.
1: Yeah, I mean, many places don't have gas available.
0: Right.
1: And if you don't, you know, just you got to go with electric at that point. Or, you know, you can, I guess, propane in those certain situations.
0: Yeah. You do some, you do obviously new construction also. Mm-hmm. Are some of the newer subdivisions, are they both, or is that sort of atypical to find gas being piped into new subdivisions?
1: Yeah, typically. Typically, if gas is available in the area,
0: they
1: will pipe it in.
0: Okay.
1: Yes.
0: So you can make some choices there for furnace, heating, cooking, that sort of thing. Mm-hmm. Yeah, because when you talk to some people, they definitely want to cook on gas. Mm-hmm. That's their preference is to cook on gas, and then some areas they can't get the gas range, so that does make sense. But again, things to consider. And that's just amazing. That is just amazing. A water heater that senses, are the gas water heaters, they have to be plugged in? How do they?
1: No.
0: This sensor somehow works without electricity?
1: Yeah, so gas water heaters have always worked off of a thermocouple. And
0: that thermocouple
1: has to have, I believe it's 25 millivolts in order to stay in operation, to stay, to keep the gas, the pilot valve open when it's not burning.
0: Okay.
1: And so it works off of millivolts.
0: Uh-huh.
1: So the millivolts have to be operating properly, and it feeds millivolts through this sensor. And if the sensor trips, it kills the millivoltage, which then kills the pilot light, is what happens.
0: Yeah. I just remember when it was just a burner and a pilot light, and you went from there. 1152, News Talk 560, KLVI.
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0: News Talk 560, KLVI, 1154. Jared Prejean is here from Brown Plumbing, talking about different plumbing aspects. Have to have you back. We can't wait so long to have you back, because there's so much to know in plumbing and so much to be aware of. And, of course, also one of those things is if you have a problem, you can call Jared. You can call Brown Plumbing anytime, and they're going to take care of you. If it's an emergency, they'll take care of you. Again, how do people reach you?
1: 409-962-1200. The phone's always on.
0: And they are ready to help you out because if it's a real emergency, you need help. If you're flooding, you need some help. And, of course, have them come out, look over some projects. You don't mind tackling some changing out of bathrooms, that sort of thing. Mm-hmm. It may well be when people are considering considering renovating a bathroom, hey, make you the plumber of choice. Just tell whoever's doing that job you want Brown Plumbing. Some people, if they've been in a home a while and this is the home they want to be in, maybe looking at some things they can do as they get older, some things they can do in case they ever mm-hmm. need it. You can help with adapting things to mm-hmm. their needs. Sometimes toilets maybe need to be a little higher mm-hmm. or need to be changed around a little, sort of a look to what may be happening, or somebody yeah. may have some mobility issues. You can yeah. help with that in plumbing.
1: Yeah, so I mean, one of the simplest things to mm-hmm. do in that situation is install an ADA toilet, which mm-hmm. is, I think you figure 2 inches higher mm-hmm. than a standard toilet.
0: And you can put that in yes. where the standard toilet was.
1: Yes, absolutely.
0: Doesn't require anything. You can just install it.
1: Right. It can be just installed. Even beyond that, there's, you know, if the individual needed higher, they even have those seats that'll take up a little higher.
0: So but, you could help somebody maybe have an elderly parent or somebody who's getting a little older, has mobility mm-hmm. issues. It may be as simple as a call, and you can mm-hmm. help install something that gives people a little more independence yeah. and a little more feeling of safety.
1: Right. And, you know, in more of a remodel type situations, I mean, even handy capable style showers and whatnot can
0: you can
1: be installed.
0: Plumb those.
1: Yes. There's always things to do to make life a little bit easier.
0: And I assume also faucets, you're talking about kitchens and such, faucets that are maybe do not have to be, you know, turn anything or pretty wide things you can hit to turn the water on.
1: Yeah.
0: That sort of thing.
1: So they do have that, and it's not really new anymore, but it's still fairly new to me. It's those touch faucets. They work off a battery that mm-hmm. sits under the sink, and you can leave the faucet in the on position and you touch it, you know, if your hands are dirty or whatever, mm-hmm. and it will turn the faucet on and off with touch. I have a little bit of a concern with that. If you leave that thing on and it something malfunctions
0: yeah.
1: and then the drain stops up and you're
0: yeah.
1: out of the home for a few days
0: I'm
1: whatever.
0: I'm thinking the same thing.
1: It just doesn't sound good to me.
0: Yeah.
1: Kind of like the pot fillers. I have this, maybe it's an irrational.
0: I am not a fan of the pot fillers. I know
1: yeah.
0: I'm in the minority.
1: I have this maybe, possibly

0: fraud, also addressing the conflict with Iran and its impact.
1: I am surprised. I thought the stock market would go down by 25%. I thought that oil prices would be at much higher than they are right now. They're not nearly as high as I thought.
0: Saying he believes gas prices will come crashing down as soon as the war is over. Kristen Goodwin, Fox News.
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3: In Austin, Texas, a plane carrying a pickleball team to a tournament crashed Thursday near Wimberley. The Hays County judge says preliminary information indicates the aircraft was traveling at a high rate of speed at the time of impact, and there was no indication of a mid-air collision. In Plano, Texas, authorities are working to contain an oil spill after an oil tanker flipped during a traffic accident. A preliminary traffic investigation says the driver of a Mazda ran a red light, the collision causing oil to spill into a drain that leads to White Rock Creek. The driver of the oil tanker and another person were taken to the hospital in stable condition. Hazmat crews deployed to contain the spread of the oil in the creek. Affected soil has been removed, and vacuum trucks are being used to remove oil from the storm sewer system. I'm Erica Smith.
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8: Well, hello, Southeast Texas. Welcome to the Dana Simmons Show. We are so excited to have you join us today. I have an amazing cast on this show. We have Arlette Saucedo with First Financial Bank, and she's going to be talking a little bit about what are interest rates doing, how does it impact what's happened over the last several years, and is it a great time for you to buy? So if you want to hear more about that, please stay tuned. Also with us, Joshua Davis. He is with Legacy Community Health. He is the VP of Development, and we're going to be talking about some really important things that they're doing in our community, and you absolutely don't want to miss that. Also, Harrison Swift, who is the area director for Young Life Southeast Texas. They have some exciting things coming. And Chris Owasco, he is the area director of Young Life Mid-County. So we are full of a jam-packed show today. But before we get started, I wanted to give you a little bit of an update on what is going on in the real estate market. Well, we are seeing a little bit of an increase right now in what's going on in real estate. Praise the Lord is all I can say.
9: I can agree with you there,
8: yes,
9: Dana.
8: Absolutely. Yes. So we have seen in this spring market, we are seeing more buyers jump into the market and things are getting better. Now, while they're not where they were 4 years ago, they are definitely improving. And for that, we are very thankful. So if you're thinking about, is this the right time for me? It would be an opportunity for you to call our office. No pressure and no cost. We can sit down and visit with you. If you are thinking about buying, we can talk about what is available, what are you looking for, and how can we get you started. If now is not the right time, we just kind of help you through the process until it is. And one of the things Arlette and I will be talking about is that sometimes a buyer isn't quite ready yet. And Arlette can help you get to the point of being ready. So in our next segment, we're going to talk to her about that. You don't want to miss it. We are also seeing houses beginning to sell. Thankfully, while we still have a great inventory of homes, some of our homes are beginning to go off the market. So if you're thinking about selling and you want to know, okay, is it right for me in this time? 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What are interest rates doing? 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So don't go away. 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
8: Welcome back. This is Dana Simmons. So thankful you are joining us today on the Dana Simmons Show here on KLVI 560 AM. 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
13: Mortgage Loan Originating, yes.
8: Yeah. And so, Arlette, you have been on the show before. You have worked with many of our clients. And one of the things that I love about you is that you help people from the beginning to the end, whether they're ready today or they need help guiding them through the process, because maybe there are a few things that need to be corrected. But you're willing to let them just come and sit and talk to you, and then you kind of give them a game plan. So talk a little bit about how you do that.
13: So it's honestly really fulfilling whenever I do that. I had one customer recently. They came in and they needed some credit score or credit repair. And we sat down, we went through their credit report, and we noticed a few things that they could work on to kind of get them where they needed to be to purchase their dream home. And whenever we went through it, it wasn't necessarily just telling them like, no, you can't. You you can't purchase right now. It was more of a, look, if you do all of these things, we sat down, we went through the report. If you do all of these things, then you'll be ready to purchase within 3 to 6 months, whatever it would be. So we have these cool credit scenarios that we can run to see what would happen if your credit or certain things fell off your credit, or if you made some payments on time, whatever it is, or if just some time passed. So depending on what those projections come back at, we can always take a look at that for you. But then another thing is, if there's changes that we need to take into account, depending on the loan program, there's different options that we can always compare. So your first step is always going to be to fill out an application, because once that application is completed, that gives me a thorough overview of all of your financial information. And I can, at that point, you can leave all of the guessing to me. I can go through all of the programs. You don't need to do any of that. So we'll go over it all. And whenever we're going over it, we'll compare different options and we'll take a look at credit score. We'll take a look at debt to income, and we'll take a look at income, of course. So if there's any scenario or if there's any program that allows or has different requirements, then we're going to look at all of those options and leave you out, kind of leave the guesswork out of your realm. Just leave that to me, because we'll take a look at all of that and make sure that we have that game plan set up, so that in, whether that's now, that same day that you went in to get your pre-qualification, or 3, 4, 5 months from now, for you to be able to purchase. But that's going to be the biggest thing, I think, that a lot of buyers don't consider. They're just thinking that, oh no, we were already told no, so there's no option for me at this point. But then that also kind of leaves you a little bit unsettled. You don't really know, okay, well, when can I? If someone's not sitting down with you and going over your options with you, then I can see how that can be a little bit dissettling or unsettling, really. Yeah,
8: absolutely. And the benefit for you guys, for me, is having a local lender that you can sit down and talk to, walk into their office, have them look through that. I know a lot of people are just concerned and afraid that I can't buy a home. I have too many challenges where I can't. But what you can do is walk through, okay, maybe you can't today, but here are the ways that you can get there. And I love that that's something that you can do for them and that you help them with. The other thing that I really love is you have so many loan programs that are meant for someone has no money down or someone who can pay half in cash. And the options are endless. And First Financial Bank has so many different options so that you don't fit them all into one box. There are different options for every single buyer. So let's talk through, what are some of those options that you guys have for mortgages?
13: So you're going to hear a lot of the times, everyone knows your regular, your basic, you're going to have your conventional, your FHA, your VA, your USDA. Those are going to be your standard mortgage options that you can find with any secondary mortgage lender. But we also have some in-house mortgage options or some bank products that we can offer. And we have an affordable loan that can be a 0% down payment. So ultimately, no down payment means less out of pocket for you. So whenever we're comparing those options, we're going to take a look at you, the customer, the borrower, and we're going to take a look at the property as well, because different properties will get you different products that you can be eligible for. And that's ultimately what we want at the end of the day. We want to make sure that we're fitting you in the correct bucket. And whenever we go over our in-house options, there's so much more than just our affordable. We have some bridge loans, we have some home equities, we have some HELOCs, we have all of the things that you can think of. So if you're not necessarily sure of what you're wanting to do, or if you're not necessarily sure of which one's going to be best, then that's why it's important for you to get in touch with us, so that we can kind of guide you and go over your options.
8: Yeah, it's not your place that you have to figure it all out up front. You want someone who is the authority to guide you through that and help you find the best loan for you. Now, let's shift over to interest rates. You know, the Fed met this week, and when the Fed met, nothing really changed with that. But let's talk about how that impacts interest rates. But let's also talk about how that has worked over the last several years and how it compares.
13: So interest rate volatility is one of everyone's favorite topic right now. And I would love to say that we have seen them start to stabilize a bit more. So that's really good news for our borrowers, just because you can see that they're trending towards what they were in previous years. Now, of course, the exception is going to be when COVID hit and all the rates were going to be at your low threes, some even high twos, but that wasn't a standard rate. So now that we've kind of gotten it into the standard and the normal interest rate for your home mortgage process, I think that it's important for people to kind of take that into account. And just aside from interest rate, there's a lot of things that go into your mortgage payment. So if you ever have any questions on anything on that, I think it's important for you to consider all options. So you have to consider what your mortgage insurance might be, not just your interest rate, what your actual loan amount ends up being, depending on what program. So whenever we're taking a look at that, let's take a look at property. Let's take a look at estimates, because all of those key factors are going to play what your mortgage payment is going to be. So just kind of above and beyond just your interest rate. If you're a first time home buyer, if you're purchasing, you don't know what your needs are, whatever it might be. It's always a good time to buy, especially if you're a first time home buyer or if you've never owned a home before.
8: Yeah, rentals have gone up pretty high recently. And so getting into the market to see if it is a good time for you is critical, because right now we do have good inventory. Mm-hmm. And that, I think, is part of the challenge, is that in the past, when interest rates were so low, yeah, they were low, but houses, because we had so little inventory and so many buyers in the market, we had people offering full price, mm-hmm. over asking price. So what people don't think about is that cost of the home was higher.
13: Yeah.
8: Because of where the interest rates were. So you have to look at the balance, mm-hmm. of the two. Right now, we have a really good inventory. And at this point, sellers are offering closing, mm-hmm. cost assistance. They are also offering price reductions. Not all, but a large number of them. So the property you're able to buy right now is a much better situation than it was when interest rates were at 3%. Mm-hmm. So while people say, oh, we need to go back there, it's not. I can't imagine. Mm-hmm. If it does, I'll be shocked. One of the things we've talked about on here is over the last 30 years, the average interest rate is 7.7%. And people are like, no way. I ask people all the time, what do you think the average interest rate is over the last 30 years? Oh, 5? I'm like, no, 7.7%. So our assessment of the market right now is just wrong. I mean, when we say we're in the low sixes and we say that's a great interest rate, people are going, no, because their perspective is 3. That's not a real perspective. Mm-hmm. It's a skewed perspective. And so right now we are in a situation where the interest rates are at a really good point. And you're right, they're stable. I just read something this last week that said in the last 3 spring markets, our interest rate is lower now that it's been in those last 3 spring markets. And I can tell you, for us right now in real estate, we have an inventory of people who are ready to sell and who are ready to reduce their prices to get the property sold.
13: Well, and it's the best opportunity for that buyer at that point, because they can ask for seller paid closing. They can come out of pocket a lot less than what they were anticipating at first. Whereas when, like you said, whenever rates were at their 3s or lowest lows, then at that point, you were coming out of pocket extra to secure that home purchase or whatever it was. So right now that we're in the market for you to receive the assistance, for you to get a competitive offer in, would be a really good time to buy.
8: Yeah. And even repairs.
13: Yeah.
8: You know, when the market was crazy, sellers were like, take it or leave it. I'm not making any repairs at this point. Mm-hmm. And so now that the market has evened out a bit, where it is more of an even market, you see more realistic sellers and more realistic buyers, which for me, that's wonderful. We want everyone to get what they need. We want sellers to get the price they need. We want buyers to get what they need. And we want everyone to be happy. When it is shifted to a point that one is getting a far greater advantage than the other, it's hard. It really is. When the sellers were getting over asking price and not having to make repairs and not negotiating, while that's really good for sellers, and I work with a lot of sellers, so it was great, it's hard on the buyers. And so we really enjoy a more even market where everyone is happy in the end and no one is having a challenging time. So Arlette, let's talk a little bit about, if someone needs to get in touch with you, how would they give you a call or make an appointment to come and see you?
13: So if anyone ever wanted to reach out to me, they could give me a call at 409-474-1503. You could also text me to that number. Again, that's 409-474-1503. I am located out of our Port Arthur branch. So it's going to be on 8535 Central Mall Drive. And my email address is asaucedo@ffin.com. And if you needed some help spelling that, it's a sauce, like tomato sauce, do@ffin.com.
8: Love that. And one of the things that's really great about you is you also speak Spanish.
13: I am bilingual. Hablo poquito español. So, si tiene alguna pregunta, se puede comunicar conmigo al 409-474-1503.
8: So you can reach so many more clients than an average mortgage broker. We appreciate that opportunity that you have to reach so many people. Well, Arlette, thank you so much for being on the show today. It's been a pleasure. And if you have any questions and you didn't get that email or telephone number, if you call my office, we have Arlette's contact information. And you know that number is 409-866-TEAM, or go on to our website and we can also get you Arlette's information. When we come back, we are going to be visiting with Joshua Davis. 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You don't want to miss it. This is the Dana Simmons Show.
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22: 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We're on North Street above the Wellness Center with pediatrics, North 11th Street, right next door to Checkers with our adult primary care, and then on Stagg Drive next to the Old Baptist Cancer Center with pediatrics, obstetrics, gynecology, and behavioral health. And we see all of Southeast Texas, so up into the lakes, down to Orange, out to the beach. It stretches far and wide. Anybody that needs access, we're there for them.
8: It's pretty incredible. I was able to take a tour of your facility and to see what you do there and how you care for those patients. It's really amazing. And so the best part is that if someone is unable to pay and but their child needs care, you still assist and help those people.
22: We still see them.
8: Yeah.
22: And we have eligibility specialists on staff. And so what they do is they'll sit with the patients and they'll see if they need if they qualify for any assistance, if there's grants they qualify for, if there's Medicaid they qualify for, put them on a sliding scale based on income. Because a lot of times we'll see patients that come in that say, oh, we've been denied for Medicaid. And it was an error on a submission or something they didn't submit. And our specialists will walk them through that and get them situated where they need to be. And in the cases they don't qualify for any assistance, that sliding scale is there that's income based. At the end of the day, if they come in and they're sick and they've missed work and they really need to see a doctor, but they don't have that sliding scale, we're still going to see them. Because at the end of the day, our focus is making sure that Southeast Texas is healthier every day, better than it was the previous day.
8: Yeah.
22: And we do everything on site. So we do labs on site. The doctors are processing what they need. We have prescription assistance coordinators. So we make sure that we close that loop every time the patient walks out the door. So mm-hmm. there's nothing that they need to do further for that visit.
8: So what are the needs of the organization and how are you funded? And what are ways that if people are like, you know, I really want to get involved in helping this, mm-hmm. how could they do that?
22: So we're funded, we're a federally qualified health center. We're a community health center. So we receive federal funding, we receive state funding, we receive local funding from different grant sources. We take insurance. So when people say, well, I can't come to you because I have insurance, we take a wide breadth of insurance available. We take Marketplace, we take Medicaid, we take Medicare. And then we see those patients that have no insurance. So those are all different ways that we're funded. Then we look at how people can get involved and what our needs are. So since 2020, our patient population grew 88%.
8: Wow.
22: But what didn't grow was our footprint in space.
8: Yeah.
22: And so we reached that point to where we need to grow. We need to offer more accessibility to patients because the need in Southeast Texas is steadily growing.
8: Yeah.
22: One thing the pandemic showed us was people realized they had health concerns that just kind of got swept under the rug for years. And the pandemic kind of brought those to the forefront of what they were looking at. And so our numbers increased and our patient volume increased. So we have land on Stagg, between Stagg and Fannin. So we're in the very early stages of a $30 million capital campaign to raise the funds to build a 40,000 square foot state-of-the-art facility that'll increase access in all of those service lines we have, but then add a retail pharmacy and then add dental services as well. Mm-hmm. And the benefit with our pharmacy, so again, anybody can use it, but what helps is our, because of how we're funded, we can get prescription drugs at a reduced cost that we then pass those cost savings onto the patient. So it's more affordable to get those prescriptions.
8: But then, so I love what you said. Anyone can use it.
22: Mm-hmm.
8: And so at a reduced rate, even if you have insurance,
0: right,
8: even if you aren't on Medicare or Medicaid, you can utilize the pharmacy at your facility.
0: True. Yes. And then with our insured patients, because of how we participate in that program, for every two insured prescriptions that get filled, it helps us to help upwards of five uninsured patients get access to healthcare and their medications.
8: So it's amazing.
0: Just by taking care of yourself, you take care of other people.
8: People just don't know.
0: Right.
8: You know, and I think that's why it's so important for us to have you on the show, is trying to get that word out that, you know, maybe you don't have thousands of dollars that you can donate to this fund. But what you can do is get your medication at a reduced rate, which helps other people.
0: Right. And I always tell people, in the nonprofit world, we're never going to cure world hunger, cure cancer. But everybody makes a difference in somebody's life, whether you donate $5 or $5 million. You're having an impact in somebody's life that you may never see, but you're affecting change in our community. And that's what's so important, is that people have to realize that it doesn't take a lot to do some change.
8: Right. So if someone says, okay, Dana, I'm very interested in this, what are some ways that I can participate? How would you recommend that they get involved to help you guys?
0: So I always tell people is, first, come see what we do. Come learn about the services that we offer. Everyone gets a perception of what community healthcare looks like, and it's very different when you come see it.
8: Right.
0: But give me a call, 409-242-2563, and we can set up some time to talk. If you're a numbers person, I have numbers to show kind of what we've done and our impact. But then also sometimes it's just hearing about the impact that's been made in the community and those stories that come along with it. And I've been with the organization 10 years, and nonprofit has my heart, and this organization has it just because I have 10 years of stories of impact and change that we've made.
8: Yeah.
0: And seeing the growth where these patients that didn't think they could afford or access healthcare have accessed it and changed their lives because they're healthy. They're able to hold jobs, get benefits, take care of themselves, become independent again. And those are the important things. But then, you know, we have more than healthcare. We offer a literacy program, because at the heart of health is also literacy. Yeah. If you can't read and you can't process and comprehend what's going on, you can't read a medication label, you can't read an aftercare visit summary, mm-hmm. you don't know how to, you know, call to make an appointment sometimes to read like what doctors do and who does what. So we offer a literacy program in our pediatrics. So when our kids come in, they get their well child visit. Then at the end of that visit, they get what we call a prescription to read, which is a book based on where they are in their reading journey to encourage a love for reading and boosting those literacy rates. Because if we can boost literacy rates, we will boost health outcomes.
8: Yeah.
0: And it's so important in our community.
8: Well, one of the things that I think about is that so often you know people who have challenges and issues and you want to help, but you don't know how to help.
0: Right.
8: And so I think this information that we have, and many of our listeners probably know people in the same situation, it gives us ammunition to say, okay, here's where you can go to get some help so that you can get on your feet. Because in our society, there are people who are struggling.
0: Right.
8: And so our job is to help guide them to the people who can facilitate change in order to lift them up, mm-hmm. in order to put them in a position that they can become a productive citizen in our community, which is what you guys are doing.
0: Right. We're focusing on making sure that Southeast Texas is stronger today than it was yesterday. And every day that we move forward and we see more patients and we're serving more of the community, that's what our goal is. It's just to build a healthier Southeast Texas. Yeah. And it starts, again, preventative care, coming to the doctor. Everyone thinks doctors are there when you're sick, which they are. Hospitals are also there when you're sick. But doctors are also there when you're well. And that's when we want to see you the most, is to do those preventative care visits, to do those yearly well checks where people say, I don't need it this year. I've had no problems. Come see us. Well checks are so important, so critical, just to making sure everything is still right.
8: Mm-hmm.
0: And then, again, with talking about people struggling and people not knowing where to get access to care, the emergency rooms now are so overfilled.
8: Exactly.
0: With patients that don't know where to go.
8: Yeah.
0: And so they turn to the emergency room because they won't be turned away. And it's being used as primary care, whereas we're primary care. Come mm-hmm. see us. We'll take care of you. We'll ease that burden of the emergency rooms.
22: and also make it to where it's a lot more affordable for you to come see us for a sick visit for a common ailment versus going to emergency room and then getting those really scary bills later on that you already know that it's hard to afford, hard to pay for. And so we try to make sure that we meet people where they are. So we do a lot in the community. We do a lot of events and a lot of education. And back to school is another one that we do. So a lot of people have a passion for kids and for education, and especially with everything that's going on right now within education and in the community. What can we do to make that difference? And for us being a healthcare facility, we focus on the whole person.
8: Right.
22: And our back to school festival does that with getting kids supplies they need, resources they need, and help them get connected for the school year. So day one, they walk into the classroom ready to learn, excited to learn, and not stressed or anxious because they don't have a backpack.
8: Yeah.
22: They don't have a lunch kit. They don't have a pencil. We focus on making sure that we have kids set up for school and ready to where we build that confidence in them that sometimes it's hard to do when families struggle.
8: So if someone wants more information, is there a website that they can go to?
22: So lch.org is our website. And then that's the organization website. And then locally, we do a lot on our Facebook pages with posts and information about what we're doing locally here in Beaumont and in the community.
8: Thank you so much. Sounds like I need to go to your clinic after this.
22: We'll see you. We'll take care of you.
8: I need to head that way. Thank you so much for being here and help to educate all of us on what you guys do and how you impact our community.
22: Absolutely. Thank you so much.
8: Don't go away. When we come back, we're going to be talking to Young Life.
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8: Welcome back. This is Dana Simmons. We were just visiting with Joshua Davis, the VP of Development with Legacy Community Health. Such amazing work they are doing there. And if you didn't get to see that hear that segment, check out the podcast or go to their website and see all the good that they are doing for Southeast Texas. Also with us today, Harrison Swift, you are the Area Director of Young Life Southeast Texas. And Chris Owosco. Am I saying that right?
1: You are.
8: Oh, well done. Good. I should have asked you before we got on the radio, but I just was Area Director for Young Life Mid-County. Now, you guys are part of Young Life, and there are some people out there, a lot of people know what Young Life is, but if there are people out there who don't know, can you kind of give them a brief description of what is Young Life?
1: I'll take it.
4: Please.
1: Okay. Yeah. So a good friend of mine has coined that we take a lot of Jesus and a lot of fun and we make a sandwich. And it's available to students of all ages right now in Mid-County. We've got middle school, high school, and then Harrison and Beaumont, they've got high school. And then we do a collaboration working with students at Lamar. And so we get the opportunity to meet kids where they're at, regardless of where they are in their faith journey. And the opportunity to introduce them to Jesus, encourage them in their faith, come alongside them, because we all know that during teenage years, those are some volatile times, and that can really be the best time when you need somebody who loves you, somebody who cares about you, somebody who's been down the path that you've been down. And what I love about Young Life, and what's kept me in this role for so long, is that it's really regardless of their decision for what I line up with theologically, like that's not the main point. Definitely a desired end goal would be that we come to saving faith in Jesus, but that's such a sliding scale for so many people where their journey starts and where it begins. So while you're in the season of adolescence, we're here for you. We want to come alongside you and help you navigate through it.
8: So if there are people out there who have students who may be interested in joining or they want their students to join, what does that look like? When do you start? Where are you located? Let's talk a little bit about that.
4: Sure. So here in Beaumont, we have a few things going on. So to start off with, kind of piggybacking off of Chris, but we're a complement to the local church body. And so what we do is different than the church in the fact that we go out into the world of kids. And so in Beaumont, we currently have a ministry going at Westbrook, and we've got kids coming from Beaumont United as well as Kelly High School. But one way kids can get involved is come to our club on Monday nights. At club, we present the gospel. It's a fun time. It's a party with a purpose. It's a celebration of friendships between volunteer leaders and friends and our high school friends. And then on Wednesday mornings, we have a Bible study in the Westbrook Library, open to all students at Westbrook. We're looking to get that going at Beaumont United as well and Kelly High School. So we have a Bible study for Kelly High School kids on Wednesday evenings. That will be on Tuesday evenings in the fall, but Wednesday mornings in the library at Westbrook. And so that's one way they can get involved. But really just show up. It's free. You show up. Kids show up. We have a great time. The gospel is presented. But even along down the line, we're encouraging our volunteer leaders to build one-on-one relationships with kids. And so we're a group of staff and volunteer leaders who believe in the power of the gospel. And we believe in the significance of discipleship ultimately. So our club is a means to an end to build relationships with kids on Monday nights and find the kids who are not being discipled at home, right? And so every kid, it's kind of a fun statistic that every kid will be discipled some way. They'll be discipled one way or the other, either by their phone, by social media, by their parents, by their pastor, whatever it may be. But every kid is going to be discipled. And so we're looking for the farthest out kid in the room who is not being discipled, who is not being trained up in their faith. And we want to introduce them to Jesus, meet them where they are, and build a lifelong friendship that hopefully lasts until eternity.
8: Yeah. And so what about Mid-County? When and where, what night of the week do you guys meet?
1: Yeah, so same for us. Monday night is our club night. That's probably the biggest front door to come hang out with us. And then we do our what we call campaigners. I think you said that. Mm-hmm. It's our Bible study. We do ours on Thursday nights currently, and that can, you know, change from semester to semester. So best thing to do would be join us on a Monday night club. We're meeting in Groves at Carpenter's Way Church on Monroe Boulevard. and starts at 7:32. Don't get it wrong. Don't show up too early. No. Yeah. And then, yeah, you, same with us. We'll, you'll see us out at games. You'll see us at the schools. Maybe wearing a logo, maybe not. But you've probably seen a Young Life leader engaging with a kid, whether you recognize it or not. Because, yeah, we're out there in the community, shoulder to shoulder with these kids.
8: And people can find out more information from you, like on Facebook. I mean, tell me where, if someone's like, I'm interested, I want to see a little more info, where can they find that?
1: Totally, yeah. So our adult audience, probably the best is going to be our Facebook pages, which will have links to our actual websites as well. For a student, probably Instagram is going to be our best. I think I'm speaking for you as well, that your Facebook page better more for an adult audience.
4: Yeah. Yeah. So for Beaumont, at least, you can share Mid-County, the Facebook page. If you're an adult and you want to check us out, you can go to Young Life Southeast Texas on Facebook. 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You can find everything there. But if you're a student or if you're a parent and you want to check out our Instagram, it is at @BMT_YoungLife, no spaces.
8: So really dating myself here whenever I'm saying Facebook and not Instagram. Yeah, you had to say, for you old people, it's Facebook, and you younger people, Instagram. Doesn't hurt my feelings.
1: Meet
8: just
1: them where
8: a,
1: they are.
8: Just where
4: That's
8: it
4: right.
8: is.
4: We're meeting them where they are.
8: And so yeah. Website for you guys.
1: Yeah, so our website is going to be, all of a sudden I'm going blank on my website. It's not,
8: That's okay.
1: It's not the they portal can, that I use the most. Facebook is the one that I use the most.
8: And they can yeah. Google.
1: Yeah, sure. of course.
8: So that'll
1: Facebook,
8: get you there.
1: Is going to be Young Life Mid-County.
8: Okay, perfect. Now, you guys are doing a lot of things because you are, how are you supported in what you do? Let's talk about that.
1: Thank you for that question. Yeah, so every area, and Harrison and I are both two distinct areas. We're self-funded. We've got to raise our own budgets. And so that's the community coming together and figuring out how we can keep Young Life active and healthy in our schools. So that is through whether that's church partnerships, grants, foundations, direct support from individuals and families. And that's going to fund not just, you know, like, yes, salaries, but that's all of our program expenses, all of our camping expenses. We try really hard to keep our overhead as low as possible so that the lion's share of that is going directly to the kids to make sure that they are serviced well and our program is going to be top notch every time they join us.
8: And part of that is you guys do Young Life Camp. And that's in the summers, correct?
1: Absolutely.
4: It is.
1: So actually it is, but best kept secret in Young Life is the weekend camping that we'll do during the school year as well.
8: Ooh, nice.
1: So recently just got an opportunity to partner with a local Beaumont diocese. They've opened up their camp property. It's just, you know, kind of North Beaumont. And that is a phenomenal property.
8: Oh, yes,
1: have you been
8: is.
1: Out there?
8: Oh, yes.
1: It is incredible in our backyard. And so great collaboration opportunities with them to use that. Where we're not having to spend a whole bunch of money to go, you know, Timbuktu for that. But for our summer camping program, which is premier, like we have a phenomenal, Young Life is so blessed with some phenomenal properties throughout the country and internationally too. I think that should be said that Young Life is international. We're in like 100 different countries now.
8: Amazing.
1: And we're going to be taking kids from both Beaumont and Mid-County to Georgia for our summer camp trip this year at the end of July. And something pretty awesome happens in the foothills of the Blue Mountains of North Georgia.
8: Yeah.
1: Have you been to a camp property before?
8: I have not, but I've seen pictures. I've had lots of friends who were a part of it and volunteered.
4: Well, the good news is that, and this might be some of the best news today for our segment, is that on July 9th of 2026, the world's best peaches are coming to Beaumont, Texas.
8: Yes.
4: And this is our annual peach sale. Yeah. It's been going for, I guess, 19 years. But to back up, our area has been around since 1984. We started up the peach sale to help fund our camp scholarships. And so if you'd like, we can segue to the beautiful Georgia peaches that will be coming
8: Love
4: on July 9th.
8: And they are amazing and
4: they
8: wonderful.
4: Are so good.
8: We usually get them every year. So talk a little bit about if someone wants some of those delicious peaches, how do they get them?
1: So we do a joint sale for both of our areas. It's going to be on the Southeast Texas Young Life I guess like y'all's website. It's going to be on our website. It's going to be all over both of our Facebook pages. Hop online. You'll see our posts about it. There'll be a link that'll take you directly to the landing page for placing your order. Shameless plug real quick on this. We get the number one question asked is, hey, do you have more for me to buy? I placed my one box order, but I'm realizing that I really should have placed two. We take pre-orders on this so that we can call to the farm and get exactly what we need, try to not have any waste. So we're not really going to be able to promise that we're going to have excess or over what we get in those pre-orders. So definitely want to twist your arm.
8: Yeah, well, here's the other thing that they're really good for, giving to friends and clients and family members. I can't tell you how many people have enjoyed your peaches as a gift. So it's a great way to give back to those that are in your world that you want to give back to, which also gives to Young Life because it is one of your fundraisers.
4: It is, yeah. Every box sold will help fund $30 towards camp scholarships for students in need, as well as we've got a girl that just sold, she finished selling 22 boxes and she just fully paid for her whole camp. Okay. You know, camp is, the transport, you were talking about interest rates earlier. I mean, diesel costs, you look at things like that. We're going all the way to Georgia. It is very expensive to take a nice private charter bus to Georgia. And so this is what helps fund that. And so,
1: I don't think we said this. They're 25 pound boxes, about a half bushel. You're going to get somewhere between 20 to 30 amazing peaches that are going to come in that. I've actually been to the orchard out in Georgia, and that's a family farm, Peterson Farm. They're Pearson Farm. Sorry, they're the oldest farm in Georgia for doing peaches, and they are an incredible group to work with. And the fact that we've been able to partner with them for so many years seamlessly has been awesome. So great product, great purpose. If you're hearing this and you're like, man, I don't know what I'm going to do with 25 to 30 peaches. You said it a moment ago.
8: Share.
1: Buy and share. Yeah. We've got several donors who will call us and say, hey, I'm buying mine, but I'm going to split it. Is that okay? Like, absolutely. Yeah.
4: Freeze them. Make a cobbler for your staff. If you have staff, you know.
1: You will eat more over your kitchen sink than you think you will.
8: Yeah, I know, because
1: they're so good.
8: They're so good. It's so juicy. Yes. Just make sure you have a napkin handy.
4: Oh, you need two napkins.
8: Yeah.
4: And so they on the 8th of July, they'll be picked off the trees in Georgia, and then we're bringing them on a refrigerated truck, and they'll be here the morning of July 9th. So they're not going to a grocery store. There's no middleman. Straight from Georgia to us. The pickup location is in downtown Beaumont next to the large fire hydrant at our current office. In the parking lot there. So between 8 a.m. and 2 p.m., you drive your car through. After you order, you'll have an email on your phone. We'll scan that confirmation email, and then our students will put the boxes of peaches in your truck or your car, and you'll go on your way with the best peaches you've ever had.
1: I think we have a better delivery program than Chick-fil-A right now, actually.
4: So absolutely.
8: It goes pretty well. Yeah,
1: pretty smooth. When the truck shows up.
4: That's right.
8: So that's wonderful. You do lots of other fundraisers, but before we end the show, I want to mention, you were looking for a new office space. I just got an email this morning from Young Life saying you guys are in a situation where you need to find a new office space. So just talk a little bit about that and how, if someone's listening, they know something or somewhere that it could work. Talk about what you need.
4: Sure. So again, we are not technically a church. We are a non-for-profit, but we do have a lot of supplies. We have staff, we have volunteer leaders, and we have meetings and things like this. So all of our supplies are currently being housed at Riverside Church in downtown Beaumont, where the peach sale pickup will be happening. That's also where Veritas Classical Academy is, and they are growing. So they're going to need our office space. So it's good news for them that they're growing. Bad news for us, but it's okay. We are looking for a new office space. And so preferably someone that has something to donate to us would be a blessing. But we understand that may not be the case for everyone, but yeah, if you know of any office space for us, please reach out to me. My cell phone is area code 409-651-6124. You can call or text me anytime, and we have to be out of there by July 1, and so we want to respect their request, and we love Riverside and Veritas, and we were super blessed to have the partnership with them for the last 10 years, but they're growing. And so we need to find somewhere, and we need to find it quick.
8: Yeah. And it's so exciting what's going on there. So it's wonderful. Well, guys, thank you so much for joining us today. If someone wants to get in touch with you, I know you just gave your cell phone number. Chris, is there another for Mid-County peeps? How would they connect with you?
1: Yeah. So I'm a bit of a Dallas transplant. So my phone number is not a 409. It's area code 214-315-9114. That's my direct text.
8: Still have all those social media sites that someone can reach out to you there as well.
1: Absolutely.
8: And your website.
1: I actually just real quickly plug, we have our Mid-County Golf Tournament coming up on May 16th. So we're taking signups for teams as well as sponsors. If any of your listening audience would be interested in either of those opportunities, we're playing at the Babe in Port Arthur, the best golf course in the world.
8: It's a good one.
1: It's functional. No, it's a phenomenal. They've been great partners with us. The food that you're going to eat at that tournament is going to be worth the cost of registration alone. Mr. Tony does phenomenal barbecue off of that grill. Yeah.
8: Well, thank you both for being here on the show. It has been a great day. Thank you for joining the Dana Simmons Show. We will see you back here next week. Have a great Saturday.
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0: mystery from on MGM Plus is up a few to number two this week. And holding on to the top spot for a third straight week is The Pitt on HBO Max, your number one streamed show.
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0: aid will remain until Iran makes nuclear concessions and reopens the Strait of Hormuz. He's also threatened to resume airstrikes ending the ceasefire. In the Arabian Sea, MH-60 Sierra has been taking part in boarding operations, enforcing the three-week-old blockade during the ceasefire. The U.S. Military Central Command says 48 ships have now been turned away. Others remain pierside in Iran or at anchor. But over 150 other oil tankers remain stuck in the Gulf, helping drive gasoline prices back home to four-year highs. Fertilizer shipments also being impacted, hurting farmers back home.
1: Fox's Lucas Tomlinson. As far as ending the war with Iran goes, President Trump remains skeptical about a deal coming together. 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
1: A high school principal who stopped an alleged school shooter last month is speaking out. Kirk Moore of Pauls Valley High School in Oklahoma tackled the gunman and took a bullet to the leg in the process. Well, he joined Fox's Saturday in America to explain why he ran into the line of fire for his students.
14: It's a gut reaction to protect. I mean, after being in this business 37 years, all the training that you go through, you can't prepare for this second. But it just seems like when it does happen, things fall into place.
1: Get this, Moore was later named prom king by the senior class for his heroics. The gunman was identified as a former student who was arrested at the scene. Moore was the only person injured in that shooting. Thousands hitting the streets throughout the country Friday for May Day protests. May 1st is a public holiday in many countries to mark International Workers' Day, when workers' unions traditionally rally around wages, pensions, and inequality.
15: Those who protested in D.C. in particular said there's a lot at stake as they accused the Trump administration of gutting local union jobs, building, quote, an empire of detention, and leading the country to an endless war. Fox News Digital reports it's identified a sprawling network with a combined annual revenue of about $2 billion, organizing some 3,000 protests and events. Some of these groups include the Democratic Socialists of America and the Party for Socialism and Liberation. Several participating groups are reportedly financially backed by Neville Roy Singham, a Shanghai-based tycoon investigated for funding Chinese propaganda. Critics say their involvement risks ostracizing moderate Democrats.
1: That is Fox's Madeline Rivera. Protests remain mostly peaceful, but police say some people were arrested for blocking the entrance of the New York Stock Exchange during those demonstrations on Friday. I'm Angelo Bavaro, and this is Fox News.
16: Well, dry weather returns to our forecast. Our next chance of rain on Wednesday. A little bit warmer beginning tomorrow. Look for a high today mainly in the lower 70s, low tonight in the 40s to near 50, and back to the mid to upper 70s tomorrow. This is Greg Bostwick, your market basket weather forecast for your iHeartMedia radio stations in Southeast Texas.
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0: Welcome back in, Clay Travis, Buck Sexton Show. President Trump right now in the Oval Office taking questions on a variety of different fronts while he has the four Artemis II astronauts in the Oval Office with him as well. He has answered a question just a moment ago about the, let's play the congratulations to the Artemis II astronauts, but he is answering questions on, as he often does, every subject under the sun. But here is cut 33, Trump congratulating the Artemis II astronauts.
1: We have some people that have captivated the attention of the whole world, not just our country, the whole world. And they're very brave. And that was a lot of rocket under them. I never saw anything like that. We were talking about it. It's I don't know how they do it. I wouldn't want to do it. But it takes people like this to make our country great. And again, I've never seen anything. Everybody I knew, they wanted to see the launch. And they especially wanted to see a successful landing. And Jared, I want to congratulate you when you've done it. NASA, I made a great choice.
0: Trump says he made a great choice with his NASA choice, which is very Trump, obviously. He's also saying that I made a great choice. Thank you for making sure that I made a great choice. He also said that he thinks that the Iran, we'll see whether this ends up being true or not, but the Iran war and the Ukraine war, he thinks could be ending on a similar timeline. We'll see whether that ends up happening. Price of oil and gas, by the way, has come back up. S&P 500, Supreme Court did a lot. S&P 500 remains near record highs, as does the Dow. I believe the S&P has set another record high this this week. So overall, the markets are holding up pretty well. And it feels to me like the story, we were talking about this off the top of the show, Buck, is really how much more oil and gas storage capabilities does Iran have? Because that seems to be the, they brought a couple of different old oil tankers out of retirement to be holding oil and gas, which is a sign, obviously, that they don't have that much more space. That seems to be the number one question. What will they do when they can't ship their oil and gas, and they also can't really turn off their oil and gas industry, and that could be here sooner rather than later?
2: Yeah, I think that the Trump campaign, I'm sorry, the Trump administration, rather, not the campaign, the administration is now just happy to do the let it wait and see what happens. We essentially have their economy. I was talking about siege warfare before. We have settled into a siege of the Iranian economy because without oil exports, they can't pay their bills. They can't really function as a modern society very well. So this pressure is going to continue on. I don't know. There's no fast way for this to happen, Clay, but I also don't really see what the Iranian way out of it is. Because it does seem like the Trump administration knows that what I've been worried about all along, okay, let's just have an agreement to talk more about more things we'll talk about. Trump's like, no, actually, we're not going to do that. They're keeping pressure on in a meaningful way, and they have their red lines. They have the things that they insist on. So Trump says they have all the cards. You know, the only issue here is, are they able to run the blockade, essentially? Is the Strait of Hormuz not really closed to their ship traffic with the oil? Short of that, I don't know what options they have. If I try to think of this like an Iranian, what would I want their government to do?
0: Yes, it's a good question. And maybe we can talk about this a little bit later. We'll ask Marsha Blackburn what she thinks they should do going forward, too, because she's going to be our guest next.
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13: Here's what you've made popular by getting your stream on. Starting us off again this week is the second season of Your Friends and Neighbors on Apple TV. That is followed by Invincible on Amazon Prime Video. Rooster on HBO Max is in at 8, with the debut of the British drama Unchosen on Netflix at 7. The new and final season of The Boys on Amazon Prime Video is up one spot to 6. The second season of the award-winning Beef on Netflix jumps up one spot to 5, with Margo's Got Money Troubles on Apple TV sliding out of the top 3 to 4. The new season of Euphoria on HBO Max stays at number 3 this week. The fourth season of the horror mystery From on MGM Plus is up a few to number 2 this week. And holding on to the top spot for a third straight week is The Pitt on HBO Max, your number one streamed show.
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14: News on Angelo Bavaro. Spirit Airlines shutting down, leaving thousands scrambling without flights.
15: As I'm getting out of the Uber, I get a notification that says Spirit has shut down. Don't come to the airport. Basically figure it out.
14: Spirit citing insurmountable debt and surging fuel costs from the Iran war.
16: The Department of Transportation is now stepping in to help coordinate efforts across the airline industry to assist stranded Spirit workers and passengers, including offers of capped ticket prices and reduced fares.
14: Fox's Chanley Painter. The U.S. national debt has now surpassed the size of the U.S. economy, topping $31 trillion.
17: This is where Senate Democrats in particular have to get real about the long-term trajectory of spending in America and work with Republicans.
14: That is Florida Republican Congressman Byron Donalds on Fox News Live. 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
18: In Amarillo, Texas, two people were killed and eight others injured during an overnight shooting in Amarillo at an apartment complex. A witness described being awakened by what sounded like machine gun fire, followed by dozens more shots. A male was pronounced dead at the scene. Nine people were taken to the hospital, five of them in critical condition. One of the victims died at the hospital. The investigation is ongoing. In Dallas, police have arrested a woman at Dallas Love Field Airport after three of her suitcases were found stuffed with 75 pounds of marijuana. Officers were notified a suitcase on board a flight from Las Vegas had burst open, revealing a substantial amount of marijuana inside. Narcotics detectives found two additional suitcases carrying marijuana in vacuum-sealed pouches. The suspect faces criminal charges. I'm Erica Smith.
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0: Jerry Duffy says he's proud that airlines are doing this rather than taking advantage of stranded passengers.
1: American and United Airlines say they're opening dedicated hiring portals just for employees of Spirit Airlines. 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
1: This week, federal and state agents carried out 22 fraud raids across Minnesota. Governor Tim Walz praised the crackdown, saying criminals get caught when agencies work together. Acting Attorney General Todd Blanche tells Fox News, though, that praise may be one thing, but action is another.
5: The Department of Justice has asked him to assist us in all kinds of areas to combat fraud in Minnesota. He's not helping us. He's not sharing information with us. He is suing us in court. And so, yes, it's easy for him to post something, but what we'd really like to see is action by the governor.
1: The federal government is creating a new National Fraud Enforcement Division. It's adding prosecutors and expanding coordination between agencies to track down misuse of taxpayer dollars. Chinese nationals are allegedly taking part in so-called birth tourism. They're traveling to the U.S. to give birth so their children can be American citizens. In Texas, prosecutors are targeting a postpartum center near Houston that's accused of tampering with government records and deceptive trade practices. The state's Attorney General Ken Paxton on Fox's Saturday in America says similar operations may be going on in other states.
6: It's just a matter of finding them and it's having the will to actually do it. I don't know if all states, one, care about this, and two, they certainly would have the ability to start searching for it because it's clearly not just happening in Texas. And this may not be the only instance that we have in Texas. It's just the first one that we have found.
1: Court documents allege that the owners of Day I Postpartum Care operate multiple properties, which can house several families at a time with the estimated capacity to facilitate up to 20 births a day. The 152nd Kentucky Derby gets underway today at Churchill Downs in just a few hours from now. Scheduled post time of 6:57 p.m. Eastern. Renegade is the favorite, while Hall of Famer trainer Bob Baffert seeks a record-breaking seventh victory with contenders Potente and Litmus Test. I'm Daria Altinger. This is Fox News.
7: Well, after lots of rain yesterday, a dry weather pattern for the next couple of days. Fairly cool. We'll look for a high today, mainly in the lower to middle 70s, mid to upper 70s tomorrow. The low tonight in the 40s in the lakes, near 50 on Interstate 10. This is Greg Bostwick, your market basket weather forecast for your iHeartMedia radio stations in Southeast Texas.
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9: You are not going to want to miss this. Lizzo is opening up like never before on Purpose with Jay Shetty, and it's an episode everyone is talking about. Plus, Troy and Belisario shares what life has been like after Pretty Little Liars on Post Run High, and it might surprise you. And Amanda Knox joins Bobby Cass to talk about surviving prison and life nearly 20 years after being wrongfully accused.
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0: We're going to reschedule. We're going to do it again. We're not going to let anybody take over our society. 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
3: The maker of the abortion pill mifepristone filing an emergency request with the Supreme Court today, asking it to pause a lower court's restriction on that medication.
4: The U.S. Fifth Circuit Court of Appeals ruled mifepristone can only be given to patients at in-person clinics, meaning no more getting the pill in the mail. But the drug's maker, Danco, filed an emergency request with the Supreme Court, saying the lower court's ruling injects immediate confusion and upheaval into highly time-sensitive medical decisions. The company wants a stay on the panel's ruling, but they also offered up another option to the court, suggesting that the justices set this case for expedited briefing and argument before the summer recess. However, the Supreme Court schedule's already jam-packed. In Washington, Jill Nato, Fox News.
3: A high school principal who stopped an alleged school shooter last month is speaking out. Kirk Moore of Pauls Valley High School in Oklahoma tackled the gunman and took a bullet to the leg in the process. He joined Fox's Saturday in America to explain why he ran into the line of fire for his students.
5: It's a gut reaction to protect. I mean, after being in this business 37 years, all the training that you go through, you can't prepare for this second. But it just seems like when it does happen, things fall into place.
3: Get this, Moore was later named prom king by the senior class for his heroics. The gunman was identified as a former student who was arrested at the scene. Moore was the only person injured. The 152nd Kentucky Derby gets underway today at Churchill Downs with a scheduled post time of 6:57 p.m. Eastern. Renegade is the favorite, while Hall of Famer trainer Bob Baffert seeks a record-breaking seventh victory with contenders Potente and Litmus Test. I'm Angelo Bavaro, and this is Fox News.
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8: You are not going to want to miss this. Lizzo is opening up like never before on Purpose with Jay Shetty, and it's an episode everyone is talking about. Plus, Troy and Belisario shares what life has been like after Pretty Little Liars on Post Run High, and it might surprise you. And Amanda Knox joins Bobby Cass to talk about surviving prison and life nearly 20 years after being wrongfully accused.
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3: Venezuela is open for business and tourism again after an American Airlines flight launched the first direct commercial flight from the U.S. to Caracas in 7 years. Fox's Steve Harrigan is in Caracas.
4: Just 76 people making the trip on American Airlines from Miami to Caracas. It's really a symbol of just how far this relationship has come and how quickly it has evolved from really enemies just 6 months ago now to really close allies between the two sides. In addition to that first flight, the U.S. Embassy here is back open. And at the Presidential Palace this week, a number of U.S. energy giants were signing exploratory deals with the new acting president, Delcy Rodriguez. U.S. officials on the ground here say the real goal is to try to stabilize an economy that was in a free fall.
3: This comes just months after the Trump administration warned Americans to leave Venezuela immediately amid reports that armed militias were manning roadblocks and stopping travelers. Renegade is the favorite going into tonight's Kentucky Derby. The 152nd running of the Run for the Roses has a post time of 6:57 p.m. at Churchill Downs. Hall of Famer trainer Bob Baffert seeking a record-breaking 7th victory with contenders Potente and Litmus Test. This is the first jewel in horse racing's Triple Crown, along with the Preakness and the Belmont Stakes. A migrant in the country illegally was arrested on Long Island, New York, in connection with 2 homicides Friday, one of them the stabbing death of a woman at a Wendy's. Police say the suspect, Ronnie Albergena, was taken into custody after officers found him at the scene of the second killing. Nassau County Detective Lieutenant George D'Arienzo.
5: 2 officers responded, and that individual said he had killed somebody that night. Homicide detectives responded to that scene. They observed an individual in the likeness of the photo that they had from the scene of the murder. A short conversation ensued, and an arrest was made.
3: Police say both victims are women who died from multiple stab wounds. I'm Daria Albinger. This is Fox News.
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6: Here's what you've made popular by getting your stream on. 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Rooster on HBO Max is in at 8, with the debut of the British drama Unchosen on Netflix at 7. The new and final season of The Boys on Amazon Prime Video is up 1 spot to 6. The second season of the award-winning Beef on Netflix jumps up 1 spot to 5, with Margot's Got Money Troubles on Apple TV sliding out of the top 3 to 4. The new season of Euphoria on HBO Max stays at number 3 this week. The 4th season of the horror mystery From on MGM Plus is up a few to number 2 this week. 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